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Radio Boss Hard Body Kiati Women Crush Wednesday. Do you know how crazy it's going to be when you tell baby, oh, yeah, no, I just want us a trip. We'll be out of town. Yeah, no, take off. Yes, no. Tell September 18, 19, we not coming to work. Cardi B, Snoop Dogg, iHeartRadio Music Festival. You could be there. You hear the keyword. All you got to do, text in for your chance to win. Oh, yeah, and don't forget, that's also $1,000. Spend the cash while you're moving around and making memories, babe. Basically, it's a trip on us, all right? Is it a crime? Marauder Scientist Callie Uchis on the way after this J. Cole Legacy. Keep it live.

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1: 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I said, what are you doing eavesdropping like that? 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
2: 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We've got a chance for you to go see OGZ this Saturday at Hakkasan Nightclub. And on Sunday day, August 23rd, we got Wiz Khalifa at Tao Beach, all right? You and a friend could be watching both of them all the way live, all right? 5:10, your chance is coming up next.
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1: Radio Boss Hoy Body Kiati, Keith D on trial right now for the murder of Tupac, the only person in 30 years that's been arrested or charged in that murder. And yesterday, the family leaving the courthouse, according to multiple sources, there were gunshots that broke out outside of the courthouse. Can you imagine grieving a family member and waiting 30 years to finally get justice? And when you do, you got to walk outside of the courthouse and deal with some foolishness, praying for their sanity. And, you know, just again, to get to some kind of real resolution in this case.

0: 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Happy birthday to the Leo and the CEO. My girl Vicky V42. Yeah, looking lovely. I definitely got your request, Tyler. Is it love? On the way, 6 minutes as well as some Chris Brown, Bryson Tiller.
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1: 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Hope you're enjoying your Wednesday, a.k.a. Hump Day, coming up. Our brother just got off tour with MGK. He's got his new song with MGK going crazy, whole album going crazy. Oh, of course, we got to be joined by our Taylor Gang brethren, Wiz Khalifa.
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1: What a dope, bro.
0: Hey, man, I want to give a shout-out to homie Wiz Khalifa. Recently, he came out as someone who has an interesting theory about the earth being flat.
1: Oh, Lord.
0: Now, this is what he said about it.
2: Do you truly think that we live on a flat plane? Is that... I'm just trying to flesh out your idea a little more.
1: I just believe more what I see than what I...
2: What you're told.
1: What I'm told. Especially the older that I get. And the whole concept of space is way too big for my imagination anyway. It's too big for a lot of our imaginations. We would love to believe that we could think we know what the shape of the world is, but the reality behind that is, like, it's impossible. So you choose what you want to believe, even if they're facts supported by, you know, scientists or whatever. You believe that. You know what I'm saying? It's a belief. It's not...
0: They haven't... It's like most of these people haven't been in space.
1: Yeah, it's so just, like, a belief. You just choose what to believe.
0: Right.
1: Yeah, that's all.
0: You've done Stagecoach, popped up on Jelly Roll's album. It feels like a lot of rappers are doing the country thing right now. Would you ever do a country album?
1: I tried. I recorded, like, a little country pack.
0: Yeah.
1: And I listened to it, and I just didn't. I didn't think it sounded right.
0: Thank you for not putting it out. I thought for sure you were cooking something.
1: Thank you for not putting it out.
0: No, for sure.
1: Yeah, no, it wasn't it. It's not what people want from me.
0: Yeah, I feel like that's real. You got to kind of know what your fans want from you.
3: Facts.
0: I don't know if we want a Wiz Khalifa country out.
3: I wouldn't mind. I would listen a little bit.
0: Shout out to Wiz, though, man. The MGK album is out, and it is fire. Looking forward to Wiz, because he just announced he signed back with Atlantic Records, too. No more independent Wiz. So coming up, we got that Daily Hate. Keep it locked.
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1: Hey, it's the Bootleg Kev Show. The Daily Hate is coming up, y'all. It's that time of the show where you call us, tell us what's got you pissed off, annoyed, all that. We call it the Daily Hate. You can leave us your voicemails right now, 877-817-2888. That is the number. Tell us what's got you annoyed. What are you hating on?
2: I'm hating on Diet Coke defenders.
1: Diet Coke is the best. I love Diet Coke.
2: Exactly. This is what I'm talking about. You can

0: Yeah, that's Jesse. I'd be throwing some hate on these people. Pulling up the red lights, and they can't get off damn phone. Bro, I kid you not, I see so much of it being a door dasher, it drives me bananas. Makes me want to get out of the car and beat the brakes off of somebody. That's all. Have a good day.
1: Oh, yeah, man. Everybody be on the phone at the red light. I'm one of those people, though, for the record. So.
2: You got to be. Sometimes you got to check what's going on.
1: Anyway, 877-817-2888. If you got something you want to hate on, too, leave us a voicemail. Coming up, Kanye West has our producer mad. We're going to tell you why up next.
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1: It's the Bootleg Kev Show. 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
1: This is fair. Shout out to Ye, though. I'm going to tell you this. The concert at SoFi, one of the best shows I've ever been to in my entire life. 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We got the No Cap News coming up.

0: 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It's the Bootleg Cap Show holding it down, the No Cap News Report. That is minutes away. James finds the craziest stories in the world, and we break them down. What you got?
1: We
0: got
1: to talk about the dumbest and most responsible criminal of all time. He got arrested at his probation office.
0: We're going to talk about that up next. Keep it locked.
2: She ain't even all that. 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
1: Giving it to you straight, no filter.
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0: Time for the No Cap News. What up, James?
4: I don't know if to decide if this man's responsible or just dumb. He was on probation, and he had to go to one of his appointments to meet his probation officer, and he got there by driving a stolen vehicle. The problem with this is the reason why he has a probation officer is because he has multiple car thefts.
0: I mean, listen, I want to say he was being responsible by getting to his
4: appointment.
0: His appointment. But yeah. What are we doing here,
4: yeah,
0: right?
4: Hey, he said show up. Make it happen. You can't be mad at him. God. He did what he had to do to get to his damn appointment.
0: You pulling up to meet with your probation officer because you got charged with car theft in a stolen car.
4: Yeah, hey, it sounds dumb, but at least he's responsible for making things happen.
0: That's like pulling up to take your pee test if you're on probation high or with a beer in your hand.
4: Yeah, you're supposed to get your nephew or niece to pee for you.
0: I used to do that all the time. I can't tell you the amount of times I peed in bottles for my cousin Sheldon.
4: Look, I'm not going to snitch on who I used to do it for.
0: Anyway, he's in prison for a very long time. He might be listening to this right now. Anyway, stay by your radio. Coming up, let's talk about it, man. What's something you think is overrated that everybody else loves? I'm going to tell you a take I share here in the studio that's got everybody mad. It's the Bootleg Kev.
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2: 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All right, so I just shared with the room that I think Lil Wayne, Weezy F Baby, is overrated.
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2: 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I think Lil Wayne's incredible. I love a lot of his music. I also think he's overrated.
3: This is an oxymoron. You can't say that. Either you love him and he's
2: not true. Two things to be true at the same time. I can think somebody or something is overrated while also appreciating
3: him. Lil Wayne is not overrated. Stranger Things is overrated.
2: Stranger Things, very overrated TV series. All right, what about y'all, man? 877-817-2888. What is overrated in your opinion that everybody else loves? It's the Bootleg Kev Show.

0: 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All right, 877-817-2888. We're talking about it. Something you think is overrated, but everyone else seems to love. Like yours, Taylor Swift, who's garbage.
1: First of all, we don't listen to music, don't mean she's not overrated.
0: Gwen is on the phone. Gwen, what do you think is overrated?
2: You know, I'm going to get a lot of hate for this. It's Beyonce. Oh, I'm sorry.
0: You coming in hot.
2: She ain't all of that. And I know they coming after me. I know the Beehive is going to come after me, but she really is not all of that. She is overrated.
0: I tell you what I always say, Rihanna makes better music.
1: I was about to say, you better not say nothing bad about Rihanna.
0: No, Rihanna makes better joints than Beyonce.
1: I think Rihanna's better.
0: No, she's not better at singing. She's better at making music.
1: Overall, I like Rihanna more. I think she's
0: better. She can't dance like Beyonce. But listen, calling Beyonce overrated is blasphemous. My name is Bootleg Kev. I have no part of this.
1: There you go. You don't want that Beehive smoke, huh?
0: I worship the ground Beyonce walks on.
1: There you
0: and
1: go.
0: I want no smoke.
1: Hey, you trashed on Taylor Swift and praised
0: Taylor
1: Beyonce.
0: Swift, I'm not
1: there
0: worried
1: you go.
0: About
1: I like what you're doing today.
0: I ain't worried about the Swifties. They're just, I don't know.
1: It's a bunch of Karens.
0: Yeah. Anyway, listen, 877-817-2888. What about you, bro? What is something you think is overrated?
3: You know what's overrated? AI hate.
1: Oh, hold on.
3: You know what I'm saying?
0: So you think people hating on AI is overrated?
3: Yeah. Honestly, if you use the technology, everybody's trying to act cute saying like, oh, don't use AI. Oh, look at these AI flyers. Man, when did everyone start liking flyers?
0: Well, yeah, I tell you what, them AI slop flyers are garbage. And I tell you this, if I see a flyer and it looks like it was made on ChatGPT, I ain't supporting your goddamn business. I don't care what you're selling. I don't care who's going to be there. I don't care if it's Beyonce now.
1: Let's be honest. You wasn't going to support either way.
0: Ain't no all that AI slop.
1: There you go.
0: Yeah. Get this AI defender off the phone. I hope the data centers and all the increased power and water usage is worth it.
1: Oh, you went off. I see you got triggered.
0: Anyway, man, what do y'all think of something that's overrated that everybody seems to love? 877-817-2888. That is the number coming up next. 1 in 3 married Americans are not participating in activities that I think everybody should be participating in if you're married.
1: Oh, right? Lord.
0: Break it down up next.
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2: As much as I hear men complaining about their sex life that are married, I'm not surprised.
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1: What a do, boo?
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1: So can.
0: Too long, man. The latest on what's going on with Blueface and Chrisean. Plus, we're going to throw it back a little bit with the time they came on the show together.
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2: What it do, bro?
1: Krishan Rock and Blueface wrapped up in more drama. Nevaeh, Blueface's new baby mama, this past weekend was having a baby shower.
2: Sure was.
1: It ended up in a lot of drama. Krishan Rock pulls up. They end up all going out afterwards. She ends up fighting some chick. There's some sort of shooting that happened.
2: The female Kimbo Slice.
1: I had to speak with them. This was a few years ago. I got a little insight because they would always be going viral for having public fights with each other
2: all the time. They was fighting each other's parents,
1: and now we got a whole other public situation that's gone viral for the wrong reasons. Blueface and Krishan Rock do their best to give us some insight about the virality of their toxicity, if you will.
3: We go viral for the weirdest. She's the woman. I'ma look bad regardless. Mm-hmm. She can slap the fuck out of me right now. I'ma look bad, right? You gonna laugh at me if I hit her back? You gonna not laugh at me and like be weird? Right.
1: From the outside looking in, it feels like an unhealthy relationship, a toxic relationship, right? All it takes is the wrong person to see something. Somebody ends up in jail.
4: We haven't fought in a minute. We don't do that.
3: It's worth on not doing it.
1: Right.
3: I mean, if we gonna keep doing it, you know, everything is business salvageable, you know what I'm saying?
1: Right.
3: Like, just like we do the business, we gotta get along.
1: I mean, I'm gonna be honest, I don't know, because I feel bad for the new baby mama, Nevaeh.
2: Oh, yeah, she be going through it.
1: She going through it, man. They turned her whole baby shower into a spectacle, but I just feel like business is good when Krishan Rock and Blueface are around each other.
2: Oh, yeah, there's a lot of money being made at that time.
1: We don't know the legality of what happened with this shooting or what could be going on, because it feels like Krishan Rock finna catch some charges.
2: That's
1: for
2: what
1: sure,
2: it sound like.
1: If it hasn't already happened. But listen, stay by your radio. We're jumping into People's Mix up next, man. It's the Bootleg Kev Show.
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0: 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We in the People's Mix right now. Get at us, 877-817-2888. That is the number, man. Shout-outs, requests, whatever you need. We would love to hear from you. That's James Andre Jefferson Jr.
1: What a deal, bro?
0: Hanging out. Hey, you know, last hour we talked about things that were overrated, James.
1: What, you got something else for
0: somebody me? Sent a DM in saying Chick-fil-A is overrated.
1: And now it is.
0: Nah, Chick-fil-A is gas.
1: Nah, they changed ever since they switched that chicken up.
0: Anyway, man, we are taking your voicemails. Tell us what you think is overrated, 877-817-2888. Let's get into some new music right now. Future, it's California Girls. It's on the Bootleg Kev Show.

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1: What it do, bro?
0: Inside the People's Mix. Pick up that phone, 877-817-2888. Coming up, a very disgusting fact about how disgusting we are as men.
1: Hold on, me too?
0: I mean, 1 in 5 of us are just scoundrels.
1: Oh, Lord.
0: We're going to tell you why up next. First things first, let's get into this one. Low Shimmy, it's called Seduce You. It's on the Bootleg Kev Show.

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1: For sure. 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Coming up next, we got the No Cap News. 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

0: 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Yo, it's the Bootleg Kev Show, the No Cap News Report. Coming up, James finds the craziest stories in the world. We break them down. James, what you got?
1: Hey, while people are going homeless, people don't got health care, and we got all these wars going on, the government is spending money on stupid things. Let's just say it reminds me of Twilight.
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1: Time for the No Cap News. James, what's going
5: this
1: down?
5: This is pretty crazy. It's been revealed that the Pentagon spent $22 million studying werewolves on a Utah ranch. They say this is because of national security concerns.
1: Damn. $22 million study. So they think werewolves are real? Is that what they're trying to say?
5: That's what they're trying to say. I guess some ranch in Utah got a bunch of werewolves running around while they're studying.
1: Oh, no.
5: Oh, hold on, Sam. What was that?
1: I've been telling everybody werewolves are real out here, all right?
5: Hold on.
1: So are vampires.
5: Look, okay, I'm not with you on the vampires, but isn't, like, real talk, isn't werewolves a real thing?
1: No, they're not real. Of course they're not real.
5: What are, wolves are fake?
1: No, werewolves are fake.
5: I'm so confused right now.
1: Yeah. Nobody know a damn werewolves running around here, people who turn in from human to werewolf. What the hell is wrong with you?
5: No, okay, I guess I sound stupid.
1: Stay by your radio. Coming up, we got the Daily Hate. Keep it.
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2: What it do, bro?
0: The Daily Hate, minutes away on your Wednesday. Y'all, if you got something you want to hate on, leave us a voicemail, 877-817-2888. Please get at us. Anything you're hating on,
2: I'm James? Hating on Tide. They shrinking my clothes.
0: Tide?
2: Yeah, Tide. There's something going on with the washing machine to making my clothes smaller.
0: I think you need to learn how to do laundry.
2: No, I'm blaming Tide.
0: Yeah, well, it's because you probably over-dried your stuff. That's what happened.
2: No. Tide did it, and that's what I said.
0: Anyway, shout out to you, James, for not knowing how to do laundry in your 30s. Coming up next, we got your daily hate calls. Get at us.

0: having that daily hate. What are you hating on?
1: Hi, I'm just calling to hate on these prices on everything. 5-4 things is $60. Gas is $3.69 because they trying to f*** me. Stop it. Bring the cough down. Okay. Hey.
0: Oh, yeah, the prices are crazy. Appreciate you calling. What about you, man?
2: Let me tell you what I hate. I hate this motherfucking job. I hate waking up. Goddamn
0: work. Oh, she hates her job, man. Her job is hated on, all right? Look, if you got something you want to hate on, too, 877-817-2888. Leave us a voicemail. Coming up next, Kanye West just announced two new shows.
3: Come on, man.
0: A little controversial where they're at. We're going to break it down.
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1: What a dobo.
0: Two new stadium shows announced by Ye. He's going to be performing in Russia.
1: Hey, damn. Hey, Soulja Boy, he ain't there performed out there. Kanye the first one to do it.
0: Shout out to Ye, man. All right. And new news, I guess he was considering performing in Israel, but Shane Gillis, the comedian, told him he shouldn't.
1: Oh, damn. I wonder why he's not going out there to perform.
0: Hey, we're getting up out of here. Back at it tomorrow, same time, same place, y'all. It's the Bootleg Kev Show.

0: Girl, you a 10, girl, you a 10, girl, you a 10. Girl, you a 10, girl, you a 10, girl, you a 10. Girl, you a 10, girl, you a 10, girl, you a 10.
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I heard you went in that free trip to our iHeartRadio Music Festival, but you ain't got that app yet. You have some backwards. I'll tell you next shots to win your freeway into our iHeartRadio Music Festival 9 minutes. 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
1: 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And $1,000 so you can spend some cash because it is Vegas, all right? 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That's your next shots to win your freeway into our iHeartRadio Music Festival to see Cardi and Snoop and so many more. And it's tickets for two. Don't forget that. We're going to give you all the hotel, all that, okay? So you got to tap in, all right? Stay tuned for Give Yon up next and Drake on the way.
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1: 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And yes, you get tickets to the show to see Cardi and Snoop and so many others from different genres. You get $1,000 because it's Vegas. You got to gamble. We can't send you out there with none. 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Keep it locked straight ahead. I got Chris and Gunna on the way.
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0: Real 1039. Straight ahead, keep it live. I got California Girls up by request. Plus, anything you want to get on, shout out at me, A-S-H-L-E-E, on air. You know I'm your plug for the new music and for the new albums. I listened to Nipsey Hussle's Prolific all weekend long. Love the album. Don't like the song. What is it, All Summer? Is that what it's called? All Summer Long, whatever, with BH? I can't. Some people say his verse has grown on them. It ain't got to me yet. Let's just say that, all right? Let's do California Girls and Leon up next.
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1: I used to think about immature things. 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
0: 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I saw her on her last tour on the Am I the Drama tour. It is, you know, it's a party. I'll say that. Stay tuned. We got Gibby on up next and Drake on the way.
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0: 10, girl, you a 10. Girl, you a 10, girl, you a 10, girl, you a 10. 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
1: 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This is Drizzy Drake.
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0: Real 1039. Danny, Leos, you better get your shout outs on while you can, because once we get to Virgo season, we're going to stop playing that. If you don't know, if you knew the show, I have a personal vendetta against Virgos because they have personally ruined my life. And they have surrounded me in every single facet of living that I can't even think of. So it's going to go to Zay, Rashad, and Chris straight ahead. It's Astro 2E's.
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0: 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And then he got this other case in the UK he pled guilty to. He gonna be touring next 4 years. 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
1: That's a J. Cole. I'll be honest. A lot of people were talking about him saying he was being performative in Cleveland when he cried during performing Love Yours. Now, if you're a J. Cole fan, 2014 Forest Hills Drive 100% should just be your number one album. That's just the way it goes. But on top of that, if the first couple times you listen to Love Yours, I ain't gonna lie, I might have been a little dramatic with it. I was on a plane, and I was looking out the window like I was in an R&B video. And yeah, that's the reaction I got. The same thing. Just shedding a tear while listening to the song. I could assume he would be just as emotional rapping the song. But the reason that he cried is because apparently he saw the parents of a boy that he met who said he was a big fan of his, and he unfortunately had terminal cancer. So that's what caused that emotion. Stay tuned. We'll get into Tyler Gunna's up next.
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1: Jacquees and Juvie headed our way on this Thursday morning playlist. 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In fact, Jasmine, she done already tapped in for us.
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1: 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By the way, I love you. I hope you're having a great day. Anybody else want to say good morning? 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

Las Vegas, number one for hip-hop and R&B, Real 103.9. Hey, it's Ariel with you on this Thursday morning. Now, according to Cardi B, the AHA video is like near $1 million in budget. She said it's the permits and the police. The police and the permits said,

0: DJ Envy, Just Hilarious, Charlamagne Tha God. We are the Breakfast Club. Lon La Rose is here as well. We got a special guest in the building.
1: Yes, indeed.
0: Uncle Marvin, ladies and gentlemen. Now, London Brown, welcome.
2: Hey, man. I appreciate you, my brothers and sisters. Thank y'all, man.
0: Just has been dying for you to come up here.
1: She's crying.
0: When I mean every moment. I mean,
3: everything in life
0: revolves about you. We could be talking about just regular stuff, and she brings up an Uncle Marvin story, and I really think she thinks it's real.
3: Listen, how real is it to you,
2: London? You know what? But no, be honest with you, that's what people supposed to feel. If we as actors are doing what we, you know, what we should be doing, which is people should feel some sort of empathy for these characters. So that was the goal anyway. I didn't want Uncle Marvin to be a caricature on a show and just the, you know, just somebody.
3: Yeah.
2: You should feel like, you know, you see something within that person that's human, and that's what we connect to.
1: And did you know Marvin was gonna die when you started this final season?
0: Oh my gosh. That's her question. That's all she wanted to know. That's all she wanted to say.
2: I'm not gonna be in the middle of this.
0: She might fight you right now. That's all she wanted to know.
3: Oh my gosh. It wasn't me.
1: I didn't know that.
0: Okay, ask your question, Jess.
3: Anyway, since your reaction, what was you going to say? Did you know that Uncle Marvin's character was going
2: to
3: die?
2: I'm trying to remember because they were really good at not, like, they don't, people think, like, we get all the seasons and it's just a boatload of scripts and we just know what's going on.
3: Right.
2: We don't really know. So because of that, at the time, it was kind of annoying for me because I was like, man, I want to know what's happening so I can start to play these things early. Mm. But because I didn't know, it forced me to just be extremely present because I didn't know.
3: Yeah.
2: So it's just like, let me just lock it. So I'm trying to think if he, shout out to Sasha Penn, the showrunner. Mm-hmm. I'm trying to think if he told me or not. He may have, but there's so much going on.
1: You would have remembered that because now you got to get another job.
2: I mean, we knew the season was ending.
3: Yeah, the show was done.
2: So I've been thinking about employment since the show started. Look, acting is like an incredible temp job. Like, you work when you work. You know what I mean? But I don't trust, to be honest with you, I don't trust none of this stuff, man. All this stuff is God anyway, because I can't depend on this stuff. Everything, the business is fickle anyway, so, you know. And then we had the writer's strike, COVID and all this.
3: Yeah.
2: I can't be, you know, worrying about this stuff too much.
3: But you play such a pivotal role, well, you know, as Uncle Marvin's character in the world of Raising Kanan, right? What did it mean to London Brown when Uncle Marvin did get killed, and we had to see it in three different angles, Marvin, in the church?
2: I know,
3: by his nephew.
2: He kind of said, well, if I could, when I saw that, it was kind of like, you know, Spike Lee, shout out to Spike Lee, Mr. Spike Lee, he's good for that. He'll double back on a motion like that. But, you know, it was just interesting that the guys that people send me, like, voice notes of, you know, guys crying. And we talking about, yes, these some goons. So, you know, and shout out to my Big Mike out in Chicago. He was telling me how they had some opposing, he was watching the show with some ops and different people. But he was, at that particular moment, people, you know, felt, they cried, you know. But that's cool. I mean, it's supposed to feel that.
3: Yeah.
2: That's what, otherwise.
1: Why would Mike be watching this TV show with his ops?
3: Because that raises the brings people, them together.
2: Right. That's exactly what. Mm-hmm. He was in the room. He didn't, not necessarily his ops, but there were two opposing people that were in the same building. Right. And it was a watch party or something. And so, and he told me, say, hey, man, these dudes up there, they crying about your show, man. They love what you're doing, bro.
1: I was going to kill you, man. But Uncle Marvin, boy, you better be lucky Uncle Marvin,
2: dog. I'm telling you.
4: Your character started to evolve, though, because at first it was, like, super, like,
3: volatile.
4: Uncle Marvin. And then you started, like, having conversations with your daughter, and we started feeling feelings, and you were still eating snacks, but, like, we were always kind of trying to figure out what emotion and what side we were going to get from you. But it was like you were trying to evolve as a man, but you couldn't leave who you were.
2: I think that's... Uncle Marvin is, what I try to do is try to just layer him down as far as, he's not just one thing. So at one point, he could be holding a bag of chips, he could be holding a gun, or he could be holding his daughter. And none of those things seem out of place because they all are him. Yeah. So, but most of us, we're not just one thing. We're not always one particular way. Sometimes we wake up in the morning, we get a text. The text will throw your whole energy off. Mm-hmm. But that's not to say that you're not being the real you when you show up for work. Mm-hmm. This is what version of you you got. When you with your kids, that's another version. We are a substratum of things. So, again, I just wanted him to read as a real person and not just some, you know. And also, I'm with some juggernauts. Like, shout out to Patina Miller.
3: Yes. Mm-hmm.
2: Tony Danza, Wendell Pierce. I'm with some, and Haley Kill. I'm with some people that's going to show up. So, I'm not trying to get, my main goal was not to get what I call lost in the sauce with the show. I already knew. I was like, man, I ain't finna just, I'm with some hitters. These folks get busy with the acting. So I was like, man, let me stay employed, man. And also, when I'm acting, I'm low-key auditioning for the next project. I don't know who's gonna sit back and watch this show. Right. You know, I'm this is for today, but also for tomorrow.
3: Where'd you grow up?
2: LA. I'm from South Central, LA.
3: That's crazy. Yeah. How long did it take for you to get the New York accent down? Because you got it down.
2: Well, you know what? Honestly, I started to...
1: You been lying the whole time?
2: A little bit.
1: Okay.
2: I started kind of entertaining the idea because I used to do this Denzel impersonation. So I had some ideas about...
0: Let's hear it.
2: A little bitch, not what you know. It's what you can prove. So when I began to work on calling these things out, boom. And so anyway, I started playing with, you know, the verbiage of that and the vowels of that. And then, of course, just being around the culture, I was outside all the time. Shout out also to Malcolm Mays. We both from L.A.
3: Love Malcolm Mays.
2: But I'm glad people, they like what we did because, you know, if we weren't believable, I would have heard it. Mm-hmm. I'm outside all the time.
0: Oh, yeah, but nervous.
1: You know,
0: stuck
1: he's
0: in
1: a
0: the
1: comedian, too. Like, yeah. I was telling Jess earlier, well, she was asking me, she said, I didn't know you. But I'm like, we've interviewed in London before.
2: But
1: you're a comedian.
2: Yeah, I'm
1: comedian. He does stand-up.
2: Yeah, I'm stand-up. In fact, we did. Is he jumping all over your questions?
3: You know what? I already know about you. I've been on shows with you. We've done shows.
0: Charlamagne's hilarious.
2: We did Barclays together.
3: We did Barclays.
1: Oh, yeah. Just call him Marvin. I didn't think you knew nothing about
3: him. No. I know y'all. I call him Marvin, but I also know
1: him. I ain't never heard London tell
2: us. I'm not going to be in the middle of this.
3: But I still always acknowledge him as London Brown, but he just played a very, very, you know,
1: all I hear
3: call
1: you Marvin.
0: You know, he's a comedian. Hey, just like I did shows with him. What do you mean?
3: God, like, I know.
0: You get nervous about being stuck as Marvin, right? Meaning, we had Omari up here, and I was like, people look at you as Ghost so much. Does that bother you as an actor? Like, that you'll be always Marvin? Especially because people love Marvin or was so into Marvin.
1: Marvin has solidified as Ghost?
0: No, I didn't say that. I'm not comparing. Oh.
4: I think Ghost is different because of he led the show so early on. But I think your character, by the time you died, people
1: just
4: really...
1: neither one of y'all know.
4: No, I feel like people really hanging on to Uncle Marvin and you passing away.
1: I think Ghost.
4: It's different because Ghost led the series.
0: I'm just comparing the two. Like, people know him as this. Are you nervous that people will only know
4: him as Marvin?
0: It's not
4: the same type of...
2: No, I mean, I'm not... First of all, man, we gotta decide what we want to be bothered with. The fact that people even know London or Marvin, I ain't tripping.
4: Yes.
2: You know what I mean? Mm-hmm. So I'm good with that, because let's go back. When I first did this with you guys, we was on a show called The Hustle. Nobody.
1: Oh, shit.
3: We did that together.
1: We did scenes together. We did a whole scene together.
3: Trying to show your dumb ass all of this. He was on Ballers. He did the hustle. Yo, I literally said, you act like you don't know. You know who
1: I do
3: London
1: know.
3: Brown is.
1: I don't know. I was telling her I know who you are. She was trying to tell me I didn't know who you are. I'm like, I know who London Brown is, but I forgot we did The Hustle with Freddie Gibbs.
2: Freddie Gibbs, NB.
1: Yeah.
2: But you know, again, no. This is why we do this. This is what TV does.
0: I'm just like, what the did I walk into today?
2: I get it. But this is all part of this journey of all of this, which is, you know, you do an interview too, you do a show or two, and people get a little more exposure and different things. So I mean, I know this is early stage. So to your question,
0: yes,
2: I'm not concerned about, you know, because I'm not stuck to one idea. But if people remember me for Marvin, that's cool. Whatever, you know, buy tickets, come out, remember Marvin all day then.
0: All right, we got more with London Brown when we come back. Of course, Raising Kanan is out now, so don't move. It's The Breakfast Club. Good morning.
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22: Morning, everybody. It's DJ Envy, Just Hilarious, Charlamagne Tha God. We are The Breakfast Club. Lauren LaRose is here as well. We're still kicking with Uncle Marvin, London Brown from Raising Canaan. Jess?
23: Now, talk to me about the London Brown Scholarship. I think it's absolutely dope that you have a scholarship named after you.
24: Yes, I'm part of a shout out to Dr. Teresa Price, NCRF, National College Resources Foundation. So me, Yo-Yo, Kale Mitchell, Da Vinci, we're all like ambassadors for the program. What we do, basically, we travel around and when we're not working and whatnot, and we help give out scholarships to help students get into HBCUs. Mm-hmm. And so we all do our seminars and we try to just be, you know, inspirational on that side, but also put some money, if we can help these students out, then we can try to, because sometimes a lot of these people, man, they first time, you know, first time going off to college, they parents might be immigrants or something, they don't come from no background of college and school or whatnot, mm-hmm. but if we can help them and inspire them to do so, and like I said, be a space for resources. And sometimes that might just mean, even if it's not financial, it might be just because we give out a lot of scholarships on the spot. Some people get full rides. Yeah. So if we can do that stuff and they can understand, just see it coming from somebody real regular degular from South Central LA, but they'd be like, man, you on the show? Again, the show is that's the drawing. You know, TV mm-hmm. is good for the influence, but now I got your attention. Let's talk about something more solid, or let's get to the thing.
0: We were talking about that this morning with what Young Thug was talking about. Mm-hmm. I think that's what he was trying to say when he was saying how, what was it? He got
1: famous.
0: You want kids should be famous?
1: It was famous.
23: That's like the most important part.
0: Fame gets you in rooms, but I was saying that, no, you know, the work gets you in those rooms, and you can become famous from that work that you're already doing.
24: Right,
0: I think
24: right.
0: That's kind of what you're saying as well.
24: Yeah, I mean, because, again, to be on TV is, if we're not going to do anything with that, it's kind of like, what are we doing?
0: Right.
24: It's the same thing, like, and I don't know, maybe because I'm not a billionaire yet, but I'm like, how do we have billionaires and we still got people homeless?
0: Yeah.
24: I don't understand that.
0: Homeless veterans.
24: That, and again, maybe because I'm not in that space yet, but I'm like, when people talk about not having enough, having so much money they can't spend it all, how does that work? If you got, probably because you're not supposed to have that much.
0: Yeah.
24: Anyway, that's all. I'll get into some other stuff, but nonetheless, whole idea is that don't let me become a billionaire. I'm looking for people to help. And, you know, if I can do that, I'm like, man, let's get it going.
0: Well, I mean, you're proving that, right? Because what you do with a $1 million is what you're going to do with a billion.
24: There you go.
0: You know? Mm-hmm. What did Marvin teach you about forgiveness that London didn't understand before playing?
24: I think just to slow down and process. Meaning, sometimes, you know, we judge our parents, and then when you get older, they be like, oh, okay, that's why dad was like this. I know why dad didn't stick around. Because mom was tripping, or my mom, I remember she told me early on, she said, London, don't be talking, don't share your business with everybody, because everybody ain't happy for you. Now, at the time, I didn't understand that. Now, I'm like, you know, I get it. My mother's, you know, she's very clandestine, and just, you know, now looking forward, I realize people ain't happy for you.
0: Nope.
24: So you just stop sharing stuff, you know, and keep to myself. But anyway, that's to say, I think with Marvin, it's one of those things too, just slow down and process. On the show, Marvin's father, I think, committed suicide. Mm-hmm. And there's little things where we have to realize, why is Marvin the way he is? No one's born a criminal. That's why when you understand why people do what they do, why they do what they do, and get to the psychology of these things, your judgment comes down because you realize something led them to where they are, and choices and circumstances. So with Marvin, part of that too is bringing the judgment down because you realize everybody got a story. Like again, Kanan didn't start off as the OG Kanan. He at one point he was a kid. He didn't like the sight of blood. That was you know, traumatic for him. And then you look up and you say, oh man, you look at Rock, because I remember when the show first dropped. And was like, go ahead, Rock, Black Queen. And they're all, I'm like, Rock was manipulating this thing from the jump. The
23: whole time.
24: When you look at Kanan, you're like, man, for your moms to have you try to, you know, take your pops out. You know, all of these things lead up to the Kanan that we get to. And same thing with Marvin. You know, Marvin was learning and growing as everyone was watching. Mm-hmm. So, as I am. So I'm learning from that.
0: You know, you mentioned losing your brother a couple of times, right? Did playing a character like Marvin, surrounded by all that death, you know, the killing, did it ever become emotionally expensive for you?
24: You know, this last season was definitely, what happens is like upper back is like stress, but lower back is like emotional stress. And I remember my back, I did a lot of lower back pain. The last season, it was like every day it was emotional. It was just, you know, that year I went to like 20 funerals in 2024.
0: Wow.
24: So the first 8 was between January and February. So I get these calls all the time. Yeah, I get these calls all the time. So again, it wasn't difficult to go there with Marvin. The day before we started shooting season 5, grandmother had passed. And I got a call about that. And so all these things were just, again, it was I was very... But when I lost my brother, because before my brother, I remember hearing you guys talk about this one time. I think it might have been I think Tyrese was on here. But just talking about, I grew up in the hood, so I was conditioned not to cry. I thought something was medically wrong, but you don't realize that because you're just functioning, you're just moving.
23: Right.
24: But after I lost my brother, I became way more empathetic. Mm-hmm. And just the good thing about that was it made me just way more passionate and way more empathetic with people. And so I feel for people, mm-hmm. you know, in a different way. But I didn't know that until, again, when I lost my brother. I was like, oh, shoot. This is that. You know, and as rough as that was, like I said, the cool thing about it was it changed my heart in a good way. Mm-hmm. And it just made me just care.
1: That's thank you, London.
24: You know, thank you, man.
0: We appreciate you.
24: I'm not doing this with y'all.
2: London, thank you so much. I'm sorry, London.
24: No, man.
2: London, thank you so much. London Brown, ladies and gentlemen.
24: Oh, I appreciate y'all.
23: I always love you, Uncle Marvin.
24: Thank you so much.
2: London Brown, a.k.a. Uncle Marvin. You want to say anything else?
24: Real quick, one last thing, man.
0: God damn it.
24: No, I got to shout out my boys. I got to shout out my boys, Justin Hires, BT Kingsley. Y'all be sure to tune in to Killing It Pod, man. These guys, we got a wonderful inspirational podcast. Yeah, man, Killing It Pod. Justin Hires, BT Kingsley. Be sure to follow these guys. And
0: but you know, guys, that's your pod.
24: I say these guys, my guys, my brothers.
2: It's your podcast.
24: Yeah, it's our podcast.
2: There you go.
24: But the thing about what makes it dope is that we talk to cast about not necessarily how well they're doing now, but how did they get there? How did you get to a million followers? How did you sell out the whatever your theater are? How did you book and become number one on the call sheet? Dope. So, yo, when you guys in the city, please, I mean, hey, love to have you guys and chop it up or something, you know?
23: Absolutely.
24: Let me know. So, appreciate you guys, man. Thank you.
0: London
24: man.
0: Brown.
2: It's the Breakfast Club. Good morning.

0: I like this show.
1: For people that watch you on TV, on the phone, on the internet, being here next to all of you guys, it's really big.
2: DJ Envy, Jess Hilarious, and Charlamagne Tha God.
3: You guys are the voices of the morning.
1: Yeah, shout out to the Breakfast Club.

0: say.
1: Yo.
2: Jess Hilarious.
3: Wake that ass up.
2: Charlamagne Tha God.
1: Peace to the planet. It's Thursday. Good morning. How y'all feel out there? I feel blessed and black. I feel blessed, black, and highly favored. Happy to be here. Another day to serve our beautiful listeners. Good morning.
2: That's right. Good morning. How you feeling out there? How you feeling, Jess?
3: Feel good. Yo, why all them people lined up around the corner? Like, it's like a whole, it's like, it looked like about 200 people standing outside. It's like in a line.
1: How like, the hell would we know?
2: Yeah, I didn't see them. Yeah. Maybe came a different way. Charlamagne, did you see them?
3: I don't know either. Yeah, I came down 6 or something, like 49th. I don't know.
2: Huh?
4: Today's show.
3: Oh, people get out there this early for what time it start?
1: Everyone's got a big guest today. I did the Today Show yesterday. Salute to Chanel and Jenna.
2: Mm-hmm.
1: I did the 10 o'clock hour of the Today Show with them yesterday. Salute to my guy Craig Melvin, too, man. Me and Craig Melvin came up together in good old South Carolina.
2: Yeah.
1: When he did, he was on TV on WIS. I was on a Hot 103.9 in Columbia, South Carolina. They're my people.
2: Yeah, I heard the story that you talked about Craig yesterday. So
1: Craig,
2: if you want to see it.
1: Craig used to be outside with me.
2: Halfway outside.
1: 304. No, Craig used to be outside. I don't know why people don't believe that. You know, everybody had lives before we were old, you know.
2: Absolutely.
1: Okay, before we were parents and, you know, the upstanding citizens we are.
2: Yes.
1: Okay, we was in these streets.
2: Salute to Craig.
3: Everybody out in the streets this morning at 5:55.
2: That's probably a big ass performer.
1: Let me see who they did this morning.
3: Yeah, it's like
2: why are you doing that?
3: A bunch of people.
2: I just want to let you guys know that the sanitation, I was watching the news yesterday, around the world is very upset with people.
3: Why?
2: That's because people are using these weight loss needles and sticking themselves in and throwing the needles in the trash can. So when the sanitation department pick up the trash, they're getting stuck.
1: Well, that's because, you know, a lot of these needles, they come with tops, right? So you take the top, like the syringe, you take the top off, and then you do whatever your shot is. You're supposed to put the top back on when you discard it.
2: Yes. So I guess there's an increase in people using these weight loss needles and peptides.
3: Yes, you know that's what it is.
2: Well, that's what it is.
1: Yeah, I was on. You know, it's so funny because that happened to me earlier this year because, you know, I was using peptides. I had to get off them, though, because they were just making me mad for no reason. But I was doing that. So I would throw it away and then, like, people would come and take the trash out and get stuck.
3: That's crazy.
2: So, sanitation had a problem with you or no? No,
1: it wasn't sanitation.
3: That's crazy.
1: People who come to clean the house.
2: Oh, but they're saying that used to be a fine of $100. Now they're going to increase the fine to $250. So
3: exactly.
2: If you are taking peptides or you are taking weight loss needle, anything, you know, whatever that the things are.
1: Just put the top back on.
2: Or they're saying if you have a detergent bottle, you can use a detergent bottle because a detergent bottle is strong enough where the needles can't poke through. So they're saying use an empty detergent bottle. Put the needles
1: and
2: in there.
1: Just put the top back on. And by the way, this ain't even just for people who do the peptides and everything. People who take insulin shots.
2: Yes.
1: And if you use a syringe, once you do it, you know, put the top back on and throw it in the trash.
3: Man, them people with insulin probably like, we know what to do.
2: Yeah, we know.
3: Y'all niggas just started.
1: They said it's increased now.
3: Right.
1: They said, yeah, insulin been doing it for a long time.
3: Wasn't nobody complaining before.
2: That's right. So I heard that this morning. But good morning. So salute to all the sanitation workers out there.
1: Salute to y'all. We appreciate you. But I know that's not the worst thing that they find in them on goddamn trash cans.
2: I'm sure. But they don't want to get stuck. I'm sure they don't want to get stuck.
3: You don't know what it is.
2: Yeah, you don't know what it is.
1: You don't know what's going on. Next thing you know, you in a commercial. You know, with butterflies surrounding you.
3: Oh, my God.
1: You know what I mean? You don't see, they make HIV commercials be looking pleasant, don't they? You don't be
3: yes, they
1: them?
3: Do.
2: They looking
1: they
2: pleasant.
1: Sure do. They do.
3: They be on the bikes riding together, the two men just smiling and the dandelions and all that.
1: They be surrounded by butterflies. Like, it's the most, they got the most pleasant commercials by far.
2: Oh, my goodness. Well, let's get the show cracking. Rhapsody will be joining us this morning.
1: My girl Rhapsody, man. She got a new album, God Got an Afro, and Gold Hoops. It comes out tomorrow. It is very Afro-futuristic.
2: Okay.
1: That's what I would use to describe it. Afro-futuristic.
2: Yes. Okay. Well, we're going to be kicking it with Rhapsody. We're going to play some joints off that album. And also, today is National Radio Day.
3: Yo.
1: We are radio personalities.
2: That's right.
1: Okay?
2: That's right.
1: We're in the Radio Hall of Fame.
2: Yes, we are.
1: Yes, when I was on the Today Show yesterday, they introduced me as Radio Royalty.
2: Okay.
1: And I like that.
2: All right. Well, I'm out of that. Right. That's well deserved.
3: Tough, brother.
2: How long we been doing this? 16, 17?
1: I've been, whole radio careers. Here it'll be 16 come December. My whole radio career has been 28. I don't know how long yours has been.
2: Mine's about
3: 28
2: 20.
3: Years?
2: Mine's about 26.
3: Yep.
1: About 26. Yeah.
3: Damn, y'all.
1: So, yeah, y'all
2: that's
1: kiss my ass.
2: 26.
1: I deserve everything I got, goddamn.
2: Yeah, mine about 26.
3: Who said you did not? Damn.
1: Just throwing that out there for the haters. You know, those imaginary haters that people be having? You
3: that's
1: know what
3: right.
1: I mean? You
3: that's
1: just got to
3: right.
1: throw that out there for them.
2: Yeah, I started off as a mixer, but I don't count the mixing days because maybe you only had
1: I
2: one
1: not at all. I counted from the time I started.
2: Oh, then
1: intern.
2: I got about 28, 29.
1: That's right. At Z93 Jam, no, Charleston, South Carolina, in 1998.
3: Yeah.
1: Oh,
3: yeah.
1: Been outside.
2: Now, I was talking about when I started as a jock, but, you know, you doing mixes
1: the internship
2: here and there is...
1: Nope.
3: Nah, start from the beginning.
1: That's right. I damn sure count the internship.
2: So, salute to all the radio people out there. Let's get the show cracking. Don't forget, get it off your chest. 800-585-1051. Mimi's up next with Front Page News. Hey!
3: Oh, my God.
1: You don't even mean that. That sounded so old just now.
3: What?
1: You want to get home, but you really don't got the energy. Hey! And then stay right in your seat. Hey!

0: ENV, Jess Hilarious, Charlamagne Tha God. We are the Breakfast Club. Let's get in some front page news. What's up, Mimi?
1: Good morning, ENV, Jess, Charlamagne. How y'all doing this morning?
2: Good. Peace, Mimi Brown.
3: Good girl.
1: Good morning. So we start this morning in Gary, Indiana, where thousands of people are still without power 9 days after a deadly storm tore through northwest Indiana. And the impact is touching every part of daily life. People say they are living without air conditioning. Families, they've lost refrigerators full of food. Schools are closed. Gas pumps have stopped working. Residents are lining up for hot meals and just somewhere to charge their phone. Families who depend on electricity for medications, medical supplies, are just trying to figure out how to get by. Let's listen.
4: Where's my food? I don't even think they're going to reimburse me for my food because I had a deep freezer, a freezer in the basement, and a freezer upstairs in the kitchen. So I lost a lot of food.
5: I was born and raised here, and I've never seen anything like this.
6: We have no electricity, no air conditioning. I'm 80, my husband's 83.
7: If I had an asthma attack last night, and I was in the hospital due to having no power...
0: Wow.
1: Yeah. And this morning, people in Gary are learning they may have to keep living this way for several more days. NIPSCO, which is the utility company there, says now a full restoration in the city is not expected to August 25th. That would be nearly 2 weeks after the storm. And as the days without power add up, so does the frustration. Some residents there are questioning whether Gary, being a predominantly Black city, has played a role in how long it's taking to restore power. Now, the utility company, they say, you know, that's not the case. Race has nothing to do with its response. But last night, I spoke with Gary Mayor Eddie Melton and asked him what he's seeing firsthand on the ground and whether he believes that race is playing a role in the response. And this is what he told me.
8: I think they're doing all that they can to restore the power. I think they can bring more crews in to aid and assist in that effort. I haven't seen them pull back their efforts, but I do think they should improve the communication. I will say this, the transparency in the communication, so folks can understand the process and know where they fit in the timeline. For the last week or more, we have been left out of that conversation.
2: I'm going to tell you something. I hate to be the bearer of bad news, but you're probably going to see a lot of mass blackouts in the future all over the country because the infrastructure in a lot of these areas is old. You know, climate change is making the weather more extreme. You got electricity skyrocketing because of all of the artificial intelligence data centers and electric vehicles that are going to be, you know, created. So it's going to be bad. And, you know, when it comes to, like, cyber attacks of other countries, a lot of experts say that, you know, they could hit those grids.
0: Yeah, those grids and power plants. But like you said, the sad thing about it is a lot of the infrastructure was already bad, right? That you look at the same areas that keep getting flooded over and over and over again. It's been 10 years and the same areas being flooded. We keep getting the same blackout. So, like Charlamagne said, it's going to get worse.
2: And it's just a lack of investment in the things that are important. Like, you know, we know that the infrastructure needed to be updated. You know, we haven't done what we need to do in regards to the climate change. So a lot of these things are problems of our own making.
1: Yeah, and NIPSCO, the utility company there, says that they are working on that and they're having to go through and kind of redesign some of what, you know, that infrastructure looks like. But this morning, there are still 20,000 customers in Gary without electricity. And of course, 9 days without electricity, that comes with the financial cost. One, many families right now can't afford. So I also asked Mayor Melton about the financial help available to those families. And this is what he had to say. What assistance is available to people who simply can't afford to absorb these losses?
8: Yes, the state has already started that process. We're encouraging folks in Gary, in Northwest Indiana, to dial 211. When you dial 211, that number takes you to reporting your incidentals. So please track, get your receipts. If you have lost significant amount of food, take pictures of damage. The governor has allowed about $5,000 per person or household that's been impacted by this. But to get that, you got to report it to 211.
0: Yeah. That's so sad. Those, you know, because people lose their food and food is expensive right now. I would say, you know, one thing that people should look at, I haven't looked at it yet, But people, a lot of people are using solar, right? Mm-hmm. And I've been hearing a lot of good things about solar. I haven't converted to it yet. But they're saying with the solar, of course, the sun, you know, creates these, I want to say grids where it stores the power. Mm-hmm. So if your power goes out, that power that's stored, you know, they can make sure that you can survive a couple of days without any power. And a lot of people are talking good things about it. I haven't dove into it yet, but...
3: My parents have that, like, the solar panels on the roof or whatever, and all their houses. And it actually, it saves money on your bill, too, on your electric bill.
2: Mm-hmm. Sure. Yeah. But it's expensive to install.
0: Well, they said a lot of the government.
3: That is.
0: They said a lot of the times the government gives you money back for installing the solar panels.
2: I can't get no money back. I think it costs like $15,000 to $30,000 to install.
0: Oh, I think it was that much.
3: I know my parents got it.
2: I think it's pretty expensive.
3: All of their houses. Yeah, but they had got it back in the day when I was in high school, like 2006.
0: Yeah.
3: You know what I mean? So I don't know. It could be even higher now. But
2: yeah, I've heard about that. They give you like the local or state rebate incentives, but it costs a lot to install.
0: Yeah, I didn't know how much it cost.
1: Yeah. And then just the last thing about this story, I think that people just wanted to bring attention to it because they believe that this is happening in a vacuum. This has been nearly 2 weeks and it's not making national news. So a lot of people have been hitting me in my DMs about this story and it's making a lot of noise on social media. So
2: our listeners definitely been calling up talking about it. I do wish we lived in a society where, you know, the electric company would be like, you know what, we're not going to have to make y'all pay for y'all electricity bill.
3: Hell yeah.
2: Especially if I ain't have power for nothing.
3: Yeah,
0: that's right.
3: Hell yeah. Yeah.
0: Because I gotta buy new food. I gotta buy new now, yeah, you're absolutely right.
1: Yeah. Well, coming up at 7, Carmelo Anthony is back in court this morning, and this time he's fighting for an entirely new trial. We'll get into that in the next hour.
0: All right. Phone lines are wide open. Get it off your chest. 800-585-1051. Call us up. It's The Breakfast Club. Good morning.
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0: Wow.
1: I have, it's an interesting story. I released a children's book, and I'm working on my next book called The Next Step. So my children's book is called Mama Hand Me My Basketball, I Can't See.
2: Ooh.
1: So you can purchase it on Amazon. You can purchase it anywhere you buy books at.
2: Hey, my brother, all I typed in was blind basketball coach, and you came right up, my brother.
0: Scruggs.
2: Straight up, on Des Scruggs. Who's Sheldon Guy?
1: Sheldon Guy.
0: He must John be my Shire. Friend.
1: Josh, he did. I know John Shire did my story.
0: Okay. There you go.
1: So it's a couple people in here in Cincinnati that did my story. Charlamagne, I read every book you got. So hopefully one of my books will be on Black Papers Publishing. My next book is called The Next Step. So
2: a question. Can I just ask a stupid, predictable question? You know what I'm going to ask.
0: Can't, man.
2: Just want to know.
1: Go ahead, go.
2: Just want to know how. You listen to the audio, you mean?
0: Brew.
1: Oh, gosh. Yes, I listen to the audio.
2: Just that day, man. I'm just asking, you know. You said you read them, but I just want to know. That's all. I get it.
3: This guy's crazy.
2: Thank you, sir.
1: Just wanted to get the awareness out there. Please, if y'all go buy the book, I have my own 501c3 course that I take over, which we help the community, help the youth, so...
2: I'm about to buy some of your books right now. I like these kind of stories. You know why I like these kind of stories? Because, you know, as much as we might joke or as much as I might joke, yo, some blind people see better than we do.
3: Mm-hmm.
1: I agree.
2: You know?
1: I think someone always told me, we can see, we just have a different way of seeing.
2: That's right.
1: And I really agree with that. So if y'all could, go check out my story. Just spread the word, spread the awareness. Google Des Scruggs, legally blind basketball coach. People may wonder how I do it, but I can do it. Mm-hmm. And if you're wondering how can you do it, just try it. Don't limit yourself to nothing.
2: Hey, right, man. I would love to. I'm not even joking. I would love to sit down and have a conversation with you here on Breakfast Club because I got a lot of questions. Like, I'm watching you. Like, I didn't know that it says you turned legally blind at 14, so you weren't even born blind. It was something that happened over time.
1: Yes, it's something it's a weird story. I would have to sit down and talk to you. Just walking down the street, I noticed I couldn't see signs, street walks, street lights. It's interesting. My next book is going to tell it all. I got a memoir coming out called The Next Step because I just lost my wife 2 months ago. I just want you all to read the book, man. It's going to be really, really good. So,
2: Eddie, get his information. We're going to have you as a guest here on Breakfast Club next book come out.
1: Wow. Oh, my gosh. Okay.
3: Hold on, brother.
2: I'm dead serious.
0: Yeah.
3: Get it off your chest. 800-585-1051. If you need to vent, call us up right now. It's The Breakfast Club. Good morning.
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0: Hello, who's this?
1: Hey, it's Angel.
0: Hey, Angel. Good morning. Where you calling from?
1: I live in L.A.
0: Okay. What's up, Angel? Get it off your chest.
1: Okay, so I am up because I travel a lot, so my time zones are all messed up right now because I just got back. Mm-hmm. But what I'm calling for is I was in Barbados for Carnival.
0: Okay.
1: And I thought y'all were regional. I couldn't watch y'all while I was out there, and I felt like I was missing something.
2: You couldn't watch this on Netflix in Barbados?
1: No, Netflix, no. It said not the region was not available. We couldn't even search The Breakfast Club.
2: Netflix, y'all lying to us?
3: Oh, God.
2: Y'all told us we global.
0: I thought it was global.
2: They said we on.
1: I thought so. That's why I wanted to figure out, because I was like, wait a minute. I thought I could watch this everywhere, so I can only watch downloaded stuff. You can't watch nothing new. So, like, the new episodes that was coming out, I couldn't watch, so I'm behind.
2: So you couldn't watch us live on Netflix?
1: Could not watch you live, not while I was in Barbados, no. I want to know, because I'm going to Asia next month, is that going to happen again?
2: They say we on in Asia, so could you watch the show period later on in the day?
1: Only if it was downloaded. Like, I came home for a second, and then I downloaded some episodes, and then I went out of town again, and I was able to watch the downloaded stuff, but nothing new.
2: Well, we're going to have to fix that, buddy.
3: Oh, God.
2: I'm going to have a white person waving their finger at somebody today.
0: Oh, my goodness.
3: Buddy.
1: Yes. I was like, let me call in because I don't think they know. Because I know you travel and you be going to the Caribbean. I'm like, I don't think he checked it. But I'm like, y'all are my news. But so I'm like, I was behind.
3: I absolutely love how she traveled the world. Mm-hmm. And she loves her dose of Breakfast Club.
0: Can you see the Mexico?
3: Where she at, huh?
0: You see the Mexico?
3: Yeah, they watch in Mexico, yo. Mm-hmm.
1: Yes, wherever I am, I got to catch y'all out and catch up. Just hilarious, I love you. Let me just say that I watch your stories on Instagram because I'm like, I hate to scroll on Instagram.
3: You too.
2: I would also like to say, I just looked and it says, yes, the daily live radio show and video podcast, The Breakfast Club, streams live on Netflix globally, including in Barbados. But it says, if you meant the classic 1985 John Hughes, The Breakfast Club movie, availability varies by region. So you might have typed in The Breakfast Club and they might have typed in the movie.
3: No,
1: because what happened was I already had a downloaded episode. And you know how you can see more episodes from there?
0: Yes.
1: When you go there, it disappears.
2: Got you.
0: All right, we'll take a look at that. Thank you, Mama.
2: Don't even worry about it.
1: Thank you.
2: I know how to get the white people's fingers waving.
3: God.
0: Oh, my goodness.
2: What's going on? Hey, buddy, what's going on in Barbados?
0: Hello, who's this?
4: Hey, good morning, everyone. This is James calling from North Carolina.
0: What's up, James?
2: What's up, James?
0: Get off your chest.
3: I think James called.
4: I just had a question for the crew, man. Has any of you heard from Stacey since last week?
3: Envy?
0: Envy.
3: No, I'm saying, I'm asking, have you?
0: Nah, I haven't.
3: No, because he be hitting you outside the show.
0: He does
3: too,
0: not hit me outside the show, but okay. No, I have not heard from Stacey, though. Is something happened that we should know about?
4: Well, I was asking because, you know, last Friday, Trav gave him Donkey of the Day, and I was looking for him to respond, you know.
2: Oh, he responded to that? Okay.
0: He did?
3: He did.
2: Yeah, that wasn't Friday. Because that was like earlier in the week. Stacey called in and responded. He actually called that day, I think. But he definitely responded to that.
0: I think
2: called Friday.
3: Yeah, Trav was the last one to say something.
2: It must have been after I left.
0: Yeah, Trav did the people's donkey.
2: Yeah.
0: I thought,
4: because
2: Trav had called, then Stacey responded to Trav. So maybe that was Trav responding back to Stacey Friday.
3: Right, and Stacey hasn't said anything else.
0: As yet.
3: Trav gave him donkey.
4: Gotcha. I was just wondering because, you know, it's kind of interesting to see them two go back and forth, you know.
2: Sword fighting.
3: Oh,
4: yeah. Lauren, I just saw you walk into the room. I wanted to ask you, have you ever heard this song by Olivia Dean called Man I Need?
2: Don't Google it. Just say no.
3: Absolutely.
5: How does the chorus go? That's the man.
2: It's okay
5: I need.
2: To just say no.
5: Is that that song?
3: No.
0: That's just the look at me. Look
4: yeah,
0: at me.
4: Yeah. Talk to me.
5: Talk to me. Yeah, I have heard that song. Why?
3: Talk to me.
4: Oh, every time I hear that song, you pop in my head. That's why I was wondering. It seems like that should be a theme song or something.
2: Why?
3: Period.
4: I don't know. It's her, man. I don't.
2: Is that your way of shooting your shot or something?
4: No. I'm not shooting my shot, man.
5: I don't know all the lyrics off the top. I just know it's played on the radio.
0: Talk to me.
5: It's on the radio. I'll listen to it. Thank you, I guess. Good morning.
0: Get it off your chest. 800-585-1051. What's up, Lo? We got the latest coming up.
5: Good morning. We do. We're going to get into a couple different things in the first latest. Mary J. Blige sat down with Michelle Obama.
0: Mm-hmm.
5: So she's getting into her decisions to not have kids and just some accountability she's taking in her life.
0: Mm-hmm.
5: GQ magazine and Drewski, and he's talking about, remember that moment where people thought he ignored Kendrick Lamar?
0: Mm-hmm.
5: Because Drake, he's getting into that.
0: Mm-hmm.
5: And Charlamagne, Radio Hall of Fame on the Today Show.
3: Here he is.
5: Yeah, so we got some things to talk about, a lot of conversations this morning. We're going to get into it.
0: All right, we'll do all that when we come back. It's The Breakfast Club. Good morning.
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0: DJ Envy, Jess Hilarious, Charlamagne Tha God. We are The Breakfast Club. 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
12: So Mary J. Blige sat down with Miss Michelle Obama and Craig Robinson, who's Michelle Obama's brother, for their podcast, In My Opinion. And they had a really in-depth conversation. Now, one of the things that they get into, which Mary has talked about a bit before, was Mary J. Blige and her decision to not have children. But it sounds like she kind of, not regrets, but there's a thought process here that I think is changed, and we'll talk about it after. Let's take a listen to Mary on not having kids.
13: I found that you were very intentional on not having children of your own. Can you talk about why you chose not to?
14: I saw a lot of people struggling. I saw a lot of, you know, my family members needing babysitters and them not having a choice, you know, no freedom. So when you're younger, those are the words you make. Those are the choices you make. Right. I don't want any kids. But then when you get older, you start to see how valuable their teenagers are to them.
12: Mm-hmm.
14: Their kids are to them.
12: Mm-hmm.
14: So now it's like, oh man. But at the same time, it's like,
15: So I've heard her say that before, though. Yeah.
12: Yeah, I've heard her talk about, like, you know, the freedom and, like, being younger and how it was, you know, you see things and it makes you. But the getting older and now you start to look around and you got people's kids who are, you know, helping them out with things.
15: Yeah.
12: And you know what I mean? Like, that thought process changes, I mean, as you get older. But, yeah, so they also get into Mary J. Blige and just a conversation about, like, women choosing themselves in different situations and how she had to learn that. Let's take a listen to Mary on women choosing themselves.
16: What have you learned about life through the loves that you've had or the mistakes that you made?
14: The most important lesson I learned is that you're not going to be able to give away anything you don't have. So if I didn't love myself, I didn't know how to love myself in those relationships. So how could they ever work? You know, so now that I have this love for myself, it's wonderful. This relationship with me is the relationship that I work on the most. And so this relationship brings in other good relationships.
12: Mm.
14: You know, it makes other people happy because I'm happy. So many years, you're working on yourself to be chosen by someone else. I'm working on myself to be chosen by me. I got to make sure that I can sleep at night before I can
16: sleep with somebody.
14: Exactly.
3: I mean, it's actually that simple. Everybody has to ultimately choose themselves. Your first, last, and best love will always be self-love. You can't properly love anybody else if you don't truly love yourself. It's really that simple.
0: And, you know, the conversation about having kids, I see a lot of women saying early on that they didn't want kids. And then when they get into their late 40s and early 50s, they regret that decision so much because of the things that you said. Because of when they get older, there's nobody
12: somebody
0: to help.
12: To take care
0: because
12: of
0: that love. Because of those friend groups shrink, right? Because you have kids. And instead of dealing with your friends now, it's like, I got family now.
12: Yeah,
0: so
12: yeah.
0: I see a lot of women dealing with that now that, you know, they made a decision not to have kids and they regret it a lot.
3: I will say, though, it's the same thing with kids, too, because, you know, once kids turn 18 and they go off to college, and live their own lives, that's the thing that makes you sad as a parent. You realize, like, damn, man, my little buddy for the last 18 years, that dynamic is going to change because they're not in the house with me every day.
0: Correct.
3: Now they got to go out there and, you know, live their own lives. So it's the same thing.
12: But then when they get through college and they start their lives and you age and you need that person to pick up the phone and call, they're there. You have that option once they decide to get into that more nurturing thing. Because it's like the timetables change a bit. Like the kid starts taking care of the parent and the parent it just changes.
3: I forgot what the study was, but I remember reading this study that says the most time you're going to spend with your child is from the time they're a baby to the age of 18 or whatever. Because once they leave the house and go out and live their life,
12: they got lives now.
3: You're not going to see them that much.
15: That's so crazy. That's how, oh my God, that's how my parents described me.
3: That's everybody.
15: I'm like,
12: you was out.
15: Yeah, man. And I think about it now that I'm in my 30s. I'm like, damn, I wish I could hang with my mom. I wish I could hang with my dad. Like,
0: but you know what? That's why I love when my kids want to go out with me, right?
15: Yeah.
0: When I go to these functions and my kids are like, yo, I'm coming with dad. Like, Fat Joe's birthday party the other night. Both my kids can't. Like, our kids love
15: the
0: to hang with dad.
15: With Maddie
0: so I enjoy every bit of that, you know, because it's going to get to a point and I'm like, nah, dad, I'm good.
3: That's real.
12: But you're the cool dad, though, Envy. Like, it's a little different. They probably.
3: Still.
12: I saw Kiki Palmer, she was talking with Amy Poehler, and she was talking about how her son doesn't think she's cool. Mm-hmm. And I've heard a lot of parents talk about that, but I think if you're the cool parent, they want to be up under you a little
15: her
12: bit more.
15: Her son, like, two. What do you mean?
12: I don't know, but she says that her son don't think that she's cool.
0: Now, my kids love hanging out with me, and I love hanging out with them.
3: Well, they know you just learned to wash your ass, right? Oh, yeah, because they see the headlines and stuff like that.
15: Yeah, they didn't even know until he opened his mouth and said it.
12: That has to be embarrassing, though, when you see the headlines and they got to confront you about it.
15: Yeah,
0: my family has jokes. You think this room has jokes? We have jokes all day long.
15: But I'm just saying, just imagine somebody coming up to one of Jackson in school and he like, your dad doesn't wash his ass, does he? You know what I mean? Just like,
3: you know. But then you got little Logan, big Logan, you know, thanking Jalen Brunson for his meat. So it's I thank Jalen Brunson's daddy for his meat.
0: He didn't thank Jalen Brunson for his meat. He said, thank you for having me. If you were a Knicks fan, you would understand. And that's what most Knicks fans were doing, with thanking Rick Brunson for having Jalen. So
3: you don't think that sounds crazy?
0: No, it doesn't. Does not
15: thanks
0: at all.
15: Thanks for making the New York Knicks that won, that helped us win.
3: Thank you for your meat.
0: Charlamagne turns everything gay. Just let him go.
3: Your New York made a New York Knicks. Thank you for your meat.
15: Imagine how many people want to eat.
0: He doesn't understand.
12: I'm just happy National Radio Day, but y'all, yesterday, Charlamagne was on the Today Show, and y'all talked about it a bit this morning, but they were talking about him being radio royalty. We have the clip. Let's take a listen.
4: Okay, we have radio royalty in the house. You like that, radio royalty?
3: Well, first of all, thank you, Jenna and Chanel, for having me. But it is a wonderful time, and I love being introduced as radio royalty because, you know, radio is the tree that all this other fruit, you know, grew on. If it wasn't for the roots that I planted in radio, I wouldn't be sitting here with y'all right now.
4: I love that.
12: Yeah, so as a part of National Radio Day, they encourage people to get online and talk about your favorite radio shows, but also to share some of your favorite moments from radio. So we have a photo of Envy, Charlamagne, and Jess from, I think this is the first time you were here, Jess,
15: let me see,
12: Breakfast Club. In the black?
15: Oh, yeah. I'm like, hold up, you just can't be. Damn, okay, that's what's up. All right.
12: Yeah, so we have a...
3: you know what's crazy? I remember that day. I remember thinking, damn, I wonder if Jess going to even come. I wonder if she's going to even show up.
15: Why? Wow. I was thinking that.
0: Oh, wow.
3: I don't know.
15: Damn.
3: That was your reputation back then. And now I work with you.
0: You still think that every morning?
12: Like, dang.
0: Wow. Just show up. She just be a little late, but she'll show up. She shows up.
12: Who would have thought, Jess, though, right?
0: It's been a long journey. Salute to all the listeners out there. We really appreciate you. You guys been riding us for, 15, 16 years as the Breakfast Club, and from the ups, the downs, the lefts, the rights, the crazy guests, to
3: thank you,
0: us
15: the
0: evolving.
15: Crazy moments,
0: the crazy moments, us Envy. Evolving.
3: I want to thank all the listeners for their meat, man. Drop on a cool bun for the listeners' meat.
12: Envy, your face looks different here.
0: Same face.
12: No.
15: You just look younger.
0: I just have a beard.
3: A nose job and cheek fillers.
12: Is it the weight or is it? You look different.
3: A nose job and cheek fillers.
15: You do not look different.
0: It's just the beard.
12: I swear, Envy, he looks younger now.
3: Oh, my God.
0: It's just the beard.
12: Envy looks younger now.
3: Let me see.
0: No, it's not.
12: This photo that I have of Jess, Charlamagne, and Envy, we will post to the Breakfast Club's Instagram. It's not already posted.
0: It's just the beard. And I had a little more weight. This is before I was riding my bike and all that other stuff.
12: You don't ride no dang bike now.
0: Nah, I don't do it.
3: Is that before the nose surgery?
0: I don't have no damn nose surgery.
3: You didn't have a nose surgery?
0: No, they removed polyps from inside my nose. There was no nose surgery. It's the same damn nose.
3: Sure.
15: That's what Michael Jackson said to
3: exactly.
15: You.
3: Exactly. You know what I mean?
0: The same nose.
15: When he came to the house and Joe was like, come here, boy, what happened?
0: It's the same nose.
15: My allergies. My polyps.
3: I lost my bike.
0: Nah, it's my polyps. They didn't touch my nose. They removed the polyps from inside the nose.
3: All right,
12: okay.
0: All right, look at the nose. You can look at them. Compare them.
12: Right, well, all right. We're going in this latest.
0: Oh, my goodness. 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Now, when we come back, we got front page news. And don't forget, Rhapsody will be joining us. It's the Breakfast Club. Good morning.
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0: Yes, hilarious. Hilarious. Charlamagne the Guy. We are the Breakfast Club. Let's get in some front page news. What's up, Mimi?
1: Good morning, everyone. How y'all doing this morning?
2: Good. Beast Misha Brown from Howard University.
1: So funny. Okay, so we start this hour in Texas, where Carmelo Anthony is back in court this morning. This time, he's fighting for an entirely new trial. So when that hearing begins today, there will be a new judge on the bench. That's because yesterday, Carmelo's attorneys, they scored a major legal victory when Judge John Roach, the judge who presided over his initial trial, was removed from all post-trial proceedings. Now, Carmelo's new attorneys, they argue that Roach could no longer appear neutral because after the trial was over, he gave a television interview where he publicly defended how he handled the case. Let's remind ourselves of what he said.
3: Did the jury get it right?
4: Yeah, they did. You know why? Because they were picked based upon the law. They listened to the facts that happened here in this very courtroom, and they got a verdict.
1: So the defense argued that that created a problem. The same judge who publicly said that the trial was handled correctly would now be deciding whether serious mistakes could have been made and which would require a new trial. But prosecutors, they pushed back. They said Roach did nothing wrong and he could still be fair. Now, the judge deciding the issue, he actually agreed. He said that he believed that Roach could be fair, but he also said that wasn't the only test. Here's legal expert Todd Shapiro explaining exactly what the judge.
5: It was more an idea that giving the interview after the fact made an outsider or a reasonable third party look at the process and think it could have been not as fair and impartial as the law requires.
1: Yeah, so now the case will move to retired judge, Kaufman County Judge Michael Chitty, who has been appointed to preside over today's hearing. He will decide if Carmelo will get a new trial. As you recall, back in June, he was sentenced to 35 years for the killing of Austin Metcalf. So that conviction still stands, but we will hear and I will report back on, you know, the findings of today's trial. So we will continue to watch. We will continue to watch that. And also, there's a New York family that is desperately searching for their 60-year-old grandmother who disappeared while visiting Las Vegas. Have you guys heard about this story?
0: No.
1: Yeah, so they say that she went to Las Vegas to visit a friend and now she's missing. And they say someone may be pretending to be her. So her name is Alyssa Goods. She's from Brooklyn and she's been missing since August 8th. Her family says she was staying with a friend in Las Vegas when she left the house to go to CVS. She never came back. Then days later, her family, they started getting strange text messages from her phone. They said that a person claiming to be her said that she didn't have her bank card and that she needed them to send her money, but via Bitcoin. The family, of course, they became suspicious and they reached out to the Las Vegas Police Department, who said that because she is considered a missing adult, they don't think her case is a priority. Let's listen to her niece.
6: Reaching out to the detective only for her to tell me my aunt wasn't a priority. How could a person go missing in your city while visiting on vacation and she not be a priority? We want to find her. We want to find her well and alive. We want her home. It's been 10 days. It's been 10 days. Where is she?
2: So how long does an adult have to be missing in order for somebody to report it?
1: Yeah, that's the question.
7: Is it the same as what, like 48 hours?
0: I thought it was 48 hours too. Mm-hmm. But, you know, the sad thing about that is usually when they do it fast, you can find the person faster,
7: quicker,
0: right? Because
7: yeah.
0: they can check the phone system and check the bings on the phone when, you know, to see where the phone is actually being used and all that other stuff. But after 6-7 days of no reply, they don't toss that phone
7: hard,
0: in the ocean, a river,
7: much,
0: or wherever
7: much
0: it is.
7: To find
0: and
7: a
0: it
7: person.
0: Doesn't. Yeah, that's very sad.
1: It's very, very sad. And now her family has flown from New York to Vegas and they are, you know, meeting with police, putting up flyers, and they're just trying to find her. They said that the investigation is not moving fast enough. Las Vegas PD says, based on their investigation, it doesn't seem like a priority, but we don't have any information exactly what they're basing that off of. So we will continue to watch that. And lastly, this morning in Detroit, we're going to Detroit where perfect attendance may come with a paycheck. So Detroit Public Schools, they say that they are now paying high school students $100 a week if they don't miss a day of school. So the program runs for 10 weeks from January to March, meaning students can earn up to $1,000 just for showing up every day. The money will go to an electronic Visa gift card, and it's part of an effort to improve attendance. So for 10 weeks this winter, showing up to school could literally pay off. So.
2: I'm not mad at that. I know some people will be like, oh, you shouldn't reward folks for what they're supposed to do. But, mm-hmm. I mean, listen, growing up, we always had some type of incentive, you know, whether it was the Book It program. Right. I don't remember no incentive for
0: No, there was incentive attendance. For attendance. No, there was. Mm-hmm. If you went to school every day, they gave you... It wasn't
2: a gold star, right?
0: It wasn't $1,000. Mm-hmm. It was something real small.
2: It might have been like a pizza party or something.
0: A pizza party or something. Coloring book or some type of little toy, but
7: we
0: it wasn't $1,000.
7: Pizza party.
0: I think it was a pizza party.
2: But listen, cash is king. I'm not mad at it. Get these kids some incentive, you know, to show up. I'm not
7: Anything
2: mad at it.
7: Anything to get them to come to school, man, and actually participate in learning.
1: Yeah. Exactly. All right, y'all. Well, that is your front page. Make sure you tune into my podcast. We're going to talk more about what's going on in Gary, Indiana.
2: You did an interview with the mayor, right?
1: I did. I did an interview with the mayor. We're going to put some on social media, but the rest is going to be on the podcast. It was really interesting and a lot of good information for those
0: Charlamagne, are we paying attention?
1: Who may need resources.
0: That you played it in the first hour.
2: I know she played it in the first hour, you dummy, but I'm saying I know she did a full interview with the mayor. She only played a part of it in the first
0: about
2: hour.
0: It. Okay, yeah.
2: What the hell is wrong with you?
7: Oh, my God. Calm down, Lennon.
2: Because today's National Radio Day, and he acts like he don't know how this works. The full interview is on Mimi Brown's podcast, Front Page News, which you can find on the Black Effect podcast.
0: You did an interview with the mayor, right?
7: Yes, she did. She played audio.
2: Hold on. Wait a minute. And also, Envy, because you've been doing radio a long time, you know there's a lot of new people that joined us that didn't listen last hour.
0: Well, say that.
7: Act like you do this.
0: He sounds surprised. You did it.
2: No, you don't. She just played audio, crazy. Act like you do this.
0: I do.
2: Okay,
0: sorry. All right, well,
7: guys.
0: Thank you, Mimi.
1: Thank you.
0: All right, now when we come back, Rhapsody will be joining us. Her new album, God Got an Afro and Gold Hoops, comes out tomorrow. And we're going to talk to her this morning and play some joints off the album. So don't go anywhere. It's The Breakfast Club. Good morning.
8: The Breakfast Club.
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0: first thing is like, don't forget to see God in yourself. God, like, you can't comprehend God in all reality. Genderless, formless, shapeless, raceless, but, you know, you got to see God in all things. And don't let them say black people aren't in the image of God either. So that was it.
1: The title pairs earrings, well, hoops with the afro. What's the significance behind that?
0: Man, I'm a woman, so it's like, you know, it's for everybody else. But, like, when I look in the mirror, I got to see God in myself, too. At the time, I had just cut my hair. I was growing a fro. I love gold hoops. I was just like, you know, and we don't talk about women in that light enough. So it was like the end goal hoops is important, you know. So that was it. It was just like, that's how I see myself. Still
2: and powerful. That's peak blackness. That's ultra black.
0: Yeah, it's super black. Powerful. I'm black ninja.
2: You know, when I think of Please Don't Cry, right? Like, Please Don't Cry felt like you was taking a lot of armor off.
0: I was getting naked for the world, for sure.
2: God got an afro and gold hoops feels like you putting something back on.
0: You said it exactly how I say it.
2: That's why when I asked you about the title, it makes a lot of sense because it feels like you're putting back on identity.
0: Exactly. I got to take off what society, family, religion, and everybody put on me. I got naked. But now I get to redress myself, you know?
2: What did you rediscover about yourself between those two albums?
0: Man, I think the one thing is like affirming and validating yourself. Mm. Like, you're enough. You don't have to try to fit in any boxes or be any one thing. And you can love blackness and be black, and it's okay. Like, there's space for it. Like, I just stopped trying to chase things. Validation, billboard hits.
3: What were you chasing? I don't feel like Rhapsody ever chases that. Like, Rhapsody
0: in
3: raps.
0: A way,
3: Rhapsody
0: like,
3: is an artist.
0: Oh,
3: you know what I mean? I
0: wasn't looking at your sign for nothing. I was focused.
3: To chase validation. Like, I never got that from Rhapsody.
0: Yeah, me either. Maybe not in a sense like everybody else does, where like something's trendy, like, let me be with everybody else. Mine was like, when I was growing up and what I thought validation and success looked like, especially in this business, you know, it was awards. It was, you know, billboard hits. The best of the best were sitting in those seats. Mm. It's really not like that. You don't, you can sit there and you don't have to be the best of the best to have the best music. So, you know, that was the disconnect. I'm like, yo, if I want to be the best of the best, this is what Lauren and Queen Latifah and Missy Elliott and Jay and Nas and all these people, they hit these markers. Like, I got to hit those markers, you know, but it's all an illusion is what I found out. Mm-hmm. So, you know, you walk your walk. And that's it. Whoever come along, they come along. Mm.
2: I love that you start the album off with the intro, Peace God. Because I don't know what it was about the intro. It felt like a reminder. Like, it was almost like, oh, shoot. Just in case you forgot, you know?
0: Yeah. That's like, I wrote this album like it was a book and it got banned. You know, and somebody found it 100,000 years later, you know. 110, it could be 10 years later, but they just found it in the future. And it's like, first thing I need you to know is like God. Again, like, you gotta start with God. And that's why it's like, Peace God. It's like 5% you'd be on the street. Mm-hmm. Peace God. Mm-hmm. Like, you know, again, see God in yourself. You know, your genius, your strength, your power, your intelligence, all those things. Like, yeah.
2: Do you feel like these three albums, Eve, Please Don't Cry, Now God Got an Afro and Gold Hoops, is that like a trilogy? Because it's like womanhood, selfhood, and now like godhood.
0: I couldn't have made this album without Please Don't Cry, but to me, the trilogy is Eve, God Got an Afro, and then the next one would probably be Adam. Yeah, those are the three. Please Don't Cry. Maybe that was the bridge.
3: Is Adam done already? Because it seems like it's done on your mind already.
0: I have about 80 songs for that album. When we did Please Don't Cry, I wanted to drop three albums back to back. But, you know, I'm a different person.
2: You supposed to be doing that with somebody?
0: Huh?
2: I thought you were supposed to be doing that with somebody.
0: With Adam?
2: With another
0: MC Light gonna call me out because of, huh?
2: Somebody said, I don't know.
0: I'm thinking about maybe doing it with Madlib because we still got a project that's in the works. But I don't know. I'm seeing it through.
2: Who was it that told? Oh, that was Erica. That's what Erica said, that she's doing an album with an artist, a male rapper.
3: Yeah, she didn't tell
0: she did say that,
2: Yeah. One of them songs you got your Erykah Badu on, Apple Juice.
0: Ooh. I got my D'Angelo on. Oh, that was my D'Angelo. It was D'Angelo. I mean, we sampled One More Again on Voodoo. And when I was writing it, I wrote like 3 or 4 rap verses, but it just didn't feel right. And, you know, I'm always working on becoming a better artist and growing. So I was like, man, like, let's really go up in songwriting. Like, how would D'Angelo approach this? You know, what would he say? Like, the king of talking about black love, you know?
1: How do you lock in? Like, what is the process when you're creating an album, right? Like, because I know you said this came to you, you know,

0: and this album came to you while you were in Johannesburg in the support of playing, you know, arranging the drums and things like that. But like, how do you, where does your inspiration come from? Like, what, how does Rap City create a body of work? What do you need? What inspires you?
1: My albums are always snapshots of my life. So whatever I'm going through, that's what you're going to get, like that portion. Like, Please Don't Cry, I was going through a healing phase. I told y'all, I just got out of a relationship. I was feeling it. Please Don't Cry was like a return to self, you know. So at that time, like, I'm rereading my favorite book, No Disrespect, by Sister Soulja. And, you know, that's talking about the relationship between Black and African men and women. So I'm inspired by that. I'm in D.C. visiting my friends. I have a good friend named Timothy Ann that works at the Smithsonian of Black American History and Culture. And she's like, yo, come see this Afrofuturistic exhibit we got. So I'm just looking at that, and I'm like, I never really dived in deep to Afrofuturism. So I'm listening to Sun Ra, you know, and, you know, I'm learning about that. It's just, that's like, so that's what I'm putting into the music and the world that we're living in, right? Like, we're living in a world that's very challenging, you know, especially for people of color, Black and brown. So, you know, I'm taking that in, but at the same time, like, you know us, like, we knew it was going to be a ride, but we built for it. Like, we've been doing it, so we know how to have joy in it. So I'm still, you know, figuring out what joy looks for me. Like, I'm intentionally going out and spending more time with friends because I'm a studio rat. But I'm like, you know, to make music, you got to live. So, you know, I'm getting on a plane and going to see my friends, and it's not so much about work. It's like, we live in life. You know, we having house parties, we dancing, we traveling. I'm going to Brazil. Like, whatever it is, I just went. You know, I didn't sometimes I would go by myself. I travel by myself a lot. That's what this album is. Like, I'm just taking all those things and putting into the music. Even the last song, Act Two, Bloodline, Growing Older. I'm at home and my mom got construction paper on the floor. And she's like, I'm putting rails in the shower because we're getting older and I want to prepare. And I'm just like, wow. You know, like, we're in the studio. And I said, yo, Danon, like, you remember the point where you walked in the house and you realized your parents got older?
2: Oh, my God, it's such a crazy feeling.
1: Yeah, like, I walked in, I man, it smells like old people in here. You know, like, you know, so it's everything that I'm living and experience, that's what I'm writing.
3: All right, we got more with Rap City when we come back. Her new album, God Got an Afro and Gold Hoops, comes out tomorrow. It's The Breakfast Club. Good morning.

0: ND, Just Hilarious, Charlamagne the Guy. We are the Breakfast Club. We're still kicking with Rhapsody. Her new album, God Got a Afro and Gold Hoops, is out tomorrow. Charlamagne?
1: Pick a Side is another dope record, right? Like, what are you no longer willing to be neutral about? When you say Pick a Side, what is that?
2: Oh, man. My integrity. I can't compromise that for anybody, for anything, for no amount of money. You know, that was the first thing Ninth Wonder and Guru told me before I ever did anything. They were like, know your line. Know what line that you won't cross. Know if they came and put a $1 million check, like, and they asked you to do something that was cross your line, you taking the check? Like, nah. You know, so I had to define. That was the first thing I had to define. I've always moved toward that line. So it's that, like, my integrity, my honor, like, cool. You know, not necessarily loyalty, because you could be loyal to a fault, you know, but integrity for sure.
3: I saw you talk about on Effective Immediately about us protecting
1: the head and Gina.
3: Yes. Gina Views, about protecting the art form of hip hop and who we sit down with. And what you just said made me think about that. You talked about how people like DJ Vlad, No Jumper, they like sully hip hop in the conversation. Yeah. And why are we giving people that don't do it justice those interviews and those conversations?
2: Yeah, like Baby Sam, what's up? Mm-hmm. Baby Sam was talking, you know, we were talking about earlier, like, we have to tell our stories. That's exactly what she said. Like, we have to be the ones to tell our story and protect our story, because if not, other people will do it for you. And you can't let that sit in everybody's hands, you know, especially in this day and age. Everything is clickbait, you know. Mm-hmm. What can I get from your story? You know, like, people live hard lives. It may be entertainment for some, and it may be funny, but at the same time, it's real life. And what are you doing and how are you using that story? You know, like, just be weird to me. Like, mad weird. And I'm just like, there's so many platforms like this one. Rob Markman, you know, Torre, people that really care about the culture, and we live it. We live it together. So, you know, they protect it in a certain way. I just think, like, you know, do what you do, but I think it's something to stop and think about.
1: Are the platforms like Vlad them to blame them? Like if these guys go up there and tell all of them.
2: Yeah,
1: and
2: I mean,
1: they say these things.
2: I get it. Like, everybody has free will. But at the same time, like, people, it's enticing. You know, you feel like, again, what am I chasing? You know what I'm saying? Like, what am I looking for to get from this? Like, is it something that really is going to be good for me? So, you know, like, it's a crazy world to find your way through it, you know? And some people don't make it any easier. That's all. That's how I look at it.
0: Do you look at that because they... A white boy too, because you named Jumper.
2: Nah, because there's some skin folk that ain't our skin folk too. For sure. I ain't saying no names, because I don't like to give people that kind of light. Yeah, it's just who you are and, like, how do you show up for the culture, you know, for artists, real journalism.
1: I also think that some of these artists aren't skilled enough to say what they want to say in their music.
2: That's true.
1: So they got to get on podcast.
2: Yeah, ain't nothing wrong with podcasts. I'm just like, there are a lot of podcasts. Yeah. So... it's just like, I just watch, man. I'm just like, that feels weird.
1: How much pressure is it not, because you say on the album, I can't remember the exact line, but it was like, if I showed some how much pressure is that for an artist, especially a woman artist?
2: I mean, I necessarily can't speak for anybody's experience. Mm-hmm. I can see how it can be, like, really challenging. Like, I have challenges myself and frustrations, but mine is never like, I'm going to go do this. It's just like, man, you just got to buck up or just go do something else. You know, like, those are the thoughts that run through my head. But I can see how some artists, like, they want success or what they think is deemed successful. And it's just like, nothing else is working. So let me just pop a little, you know, because that's all I see. You know, like, that's on a mainstream level, that's a lot of what you see. Yeah. There aren't too many other stories told. And ain't nothing wrong with it. I love Little Kim. I like how she came out. I just felt like that's what who she is. I love Cardi. Cardi came with the strip club, so, like, Cardi's just telling her story. But I don't think those stories are everybody's story, and it seems that way to reach a certain level of success in the world. Like, I've talked to some artists, and they're like, yo, like, I really like what you do, and I'd be wanting to do something in that world, but, you know, like... you know, and
4: too fast.
2: That's it. Yeah.
0: Now, that line, is that one of the lines that that they try to get you to cross, that you'll never make a record that sounds like this, do something that puts you in this? Is that one of those lines that you talk about that you're not crossing, you do it from the heart?
2: No, that's a message for everybody else. Mm-hmm. That happened to me, like, very, very early in my career. Like, very, very early. I'm doing, like, the first records. I'm looking for guidance and somebody... I had just gotten off Foot Action. I had my Foot Action gear on, and they
0: Foot Action.
2: Yeah,
1: Foot Action
2: they,
1: still around.
4: No, I don't know.
2: It's not. It's sparingly, but I walked in and they ain't even say like, "What's up? How was your day?" It was just like, "I see what we could do with you. Put some heels on a skirt." And I was like,
4: "I see what we can do with you." You know, it's crazy.
2: But I haven't had that. You know, not from anybody. Yeah, you see it online. I see comments like, "Yo, like." Man, ain't nobody gonna listen to you. Like, you ain't sexy. You don't show no ass, you know? Yeah. Like, some of the world thinks that, you know, because, again, that's all they see is what they think success is. But you can have a beautiful career and not be plastered all over TV. Like, you can have a very healthy, wealthy life and not be famous, you know?
1: So. I also don't understand why we think that when the bars that have been set didn't do that. Lauryn Hill didn't do that.
2: And that makes you think like what happened, you know. These are just questions. This is what the album is. I just wanted to start conversation, like what happened that it turned the tides. Mm-hmm. You know what I'm saying? Like is there another play? Like what's going on? Who's controlling
1: the
4: images? Your messages don't even match. Like y'all's messages don't even match that type of image. You know what I mean? Come out and you got some. Suck that see your throat gets sore. Like, why? Wait a minute, why? You know what I mean?
1: It has a place.
4: It does have a place. But I'm saying, if you gonna say that, you can't come in wet, dressing like, no, you gotta be showing some throat, some ass, some all that if you going,
2: not necessarily.
3: Because, like, Jill Scott doesn't just walk around with her body out, but, like,
4: she talks about that.
2: She is crazy. But it's a certain way she kick it to you,
4: though. Like, I think that's the thing. Like, it's a certain zhuzh about it, though. They not just straight.
3: I think it's an appeal. It's like kind of like when it's like in you, not on you. Like, you meet Jill Scott and it's like, okay, yeah.
4: Like you're not listening to her talk about sex and like, oh my God, please turn this off. Like,
3: no,
4: some stuff
3: it's effortless. Like, there's just an appeal that she has that comes through.
2: I think everybody has a unique experience in the way they tell their life. Mm-hmm. You know, like we all have sex, we all do all these things, and it's like, but how do you express it? And a lot of the expression of it is the same. Mm-hmm. You know what I'm saying? Like everybody having a human experience, and I just think that's what it was. Knife used to tell me like people either want to be you or they want to. You know, the guys gotta want to you and the girls gotta want to be you. So you get the fat asses, you get the that sit up, like, you know, it's like, damn, I dream of a body like that. And, you know, so I don't know. Like, I think that there's space for everything, you know. Like, you can do a lyric like that dressed like this. You can. Yeah. Like, I think that's what makes it cool for some people. It's like, okay, you talking that talk, but you look different. You know, it's just like, how are you telling your story? That's uniquely to you, you know. Everybody telling it like Lil' Kim now.
4: Mm-hmm.
2: Like, everybody. Shouts to Lil' Kim. Like, hats off, like, one of the most influential artists ever. Like, if you look, that's her blueprint all over, you know. But I'm sure she's like, yo, I'm just me. Like, how you gonna be you?
4: But she still had cold ass bars, though. Exactly. Everything wasn't about sex.
2: I know.
4: She was still talking real. Like,
2: I'm with you.
4: Rolling with niggas can spit with niggas.
2: Yeah.
4: You know what I mean?
2: I want to hear everything about life. Yeah. Not only what you do in the bedroom, how your morning go, how your weekend go.
5: All right, we got more with Rhapsody when we come back. It's The Breakfast Club. Good morning.

0: be just hilarious. Charlamagne Tha God. We are the Breakfast Club. We're still kicking it with Rhapsody. Her new album, God Got a Afro and Gold Hoops, is out tomorrow.
1: As a lyricist, what keeps you sharp, right? I remember Bleek's been up here recently, and they used to say that he used to go in the studio, and it'd be everybody in the studio. It made him want to write, right? Jay is over here, and Beanie's over here, to make sure that you're sharp and still nice with it. What keeps you going?
2: I love it that much, you know? And too, like, I want to always keep growing and getting better. So, you know, I'm always listening to that. Who's new, who's fresh, like, you know, even my peers. Like, it's just healthy competition.
1: Because you talk about the clickish. Is it a time now where you can go in the studio and everybody's just spitting bars, wherever they go? It's like, that's why I love what Nyla does with the newer artists.
2: Yeah, that's
1: like they go in there together, and it's like,
2: that's how I came up.
1: Yeah.
2: That, like, you throw it to the pack. You know, like, it's made us fit to survive. I want to get back to that. You know, like, now when I go to the studio, it's just me, the engineer. It's small circle. It ain't too many people in there. But, yeah, when you get in with, like, other artists, like, it's love. At the same time, it's like, hold on a minute. You ain't about to get me today. Like, I still got that fire in me, you know? Like, and I think it makes for great music, and it makes everybody better when everybody's, like, trying to be the best that they could be.
3: But Abandon Me, I like that record as well. Who made you understand the difference between being alone and being abandoned?
2: Wow. What a question. Who made me realize the difference between being alone and abandoned? I'd probably say that was that 2020 relationship. Like, I did the most growth from that. And even learning, like, being alone is not really being alone. Like, you may physically be alone, but that doesn't mean you're alone. Yeah, like, 2020, that last relationship, it made me look at myself, made me look at past relationships, how I was showing up, how showing up for other people and yourself looks, you know, what genuine love looks like. I mean, I'm not going to go into depth, but yeah, that just that part of life, you know, like, you sitting in your room and you trying to figure out, like, what's wrong with me? Ain't nothing wrong with you. Nobody really left you. They just chose happiness for themselves. That doesn't mean you were abandoned. You know, you got to learn from the situation. So it was that, you know. And two, like, that song, I wrote it more from somebody saying that I abandoned them, when really I chose myself. I chose happiness. I chose peace. And you still try to maintain a friendship, and they want more than that. I'm not abandoning you. I'm just choosing myself, you know, and that's just what it is. Yeah.
4: Following that, or I guess, and when you did that 3 a.m. conversation with Erykah Badu, were you referencing that same relationship?
2: Yeah.
4: Okay. It makes sense, because y'all were talking a bit about, like, walking away, understanding your own boundaries.
2: Yeah.
4: Like, there was, like, a shadow work conversation there as well, too. And I saw from the beginning of the conversation to the end, just the turning point you even had while sitting and talking to her about the different things that you were understanding, because she was giving you such a different perspective.
2: Yeah, especially the one, I think I said something like, yo, when you show up with love and somebody loves you, like, why would they treat you bad? You know what I'm saying? Like, and she was like, I would. I was like, what do you mean? Like, what you mean? I wouldn't. Why would you do that? Mm-hmm. Like, if you love somebody, why do you take advantage of them just because they're giving of you? Like, and she was like, you got to learn boundaries, you know? And that was one of the biggest aha moments. I was like, okay. I still wouldn't, though. You know, that's just me. But I understand the point that she was making. That boundaries are so important. And that was another aha, like, to his point. Like, yeah, like, you got to put up boundaries and choose yourself. But if you continue to give and give, then some people going to take and take.
1: And how difficult was that? Like, you saying you travel by yourself, you do things by yourself more. How difficult is that? Because I don't do nothing by myself. Like, it's very rare that I do. Maybe because I got six kids.
2: I heard about that.
4: You did? That made it to your algorithm. You are disturbing people's peace.
2: Heavy. They hiking your leg up like a baby. I ain't gonna do it. I love you, Emmy.
5: Dirty cheeks, contaminated.
2: Oh my God.
1: Back to you. Being by yourself, how difficult was that?
2: In the beginning, it was. Now it's easy.
1: What was so difficult in the beginning?
2: I didn't know how to be by myself. You know, like, like, you feel so much of your time and space where you don't have to feel and hear things. Like, I come from a very big family. I'm one of five, but my immediate family, I got 80 first cousins or something like that. Like, friends, like, always in the studio. Like, you know, you got people and things just always But when you by yourself, you hear everything, you feel everything, you got to sit with yourself. If you could do that work, they say, like, you don't really know how to love until you could be by yourself and learn to love yourself. So it's really easy for me now. Like, I enjoy time with myself. You know, I enjoy sitting in the quiet and just auditing and being with me. That's easy for me.
3: Same. I was listening to Oprah on Keke Palmer podcast.
2: Yeah.
3: And Oprah was talking about how she liked to be alone. And she said, I'm not by myself. I'm with myself.
2: I'm with myself. That's some Aquarius thing, too,
5: man.
2: Boy.
5: No, that's right.
2: And you know, I love my friends, but I'll tell them, I'll be like, I need some time.
5: Oh, yeah. Yeah. Yeah.
2: I love you, but I need to be by myself. Like, that's something I require.
3: Yeah. You wouldn't got malice for Black Love.
2: Yeah, like shout out to Rock Nation, man.
3: Salute to Rock Nation.
2: They A&R that one.
5: Mm. It does not.
1: Yeah. Charlamagne worked there.
5: It does not.
2: Yeah, that's not. You know.
4: She know.
2: That's my coworker.
1: That's coworker.
5: Yeah. He's an intern. He doesn't get paid. He just show up.
3: He get what is the hardest part about Black Love that we don't romanticize enough, though?
2: I think having empathy. Mm. Right? Mm. And I learned that by rereading Sister Soulja's book, No Disrespect. She has a part where, so it goes through her life. Like, again, her relationship with men, whether it be her father, her mother's boyfriends, her first relationships, like going from the suburbs and going into the projects. She's learning about everything that's been done, from slavery to systematic racism, all the things that have affected the family unit, the Black family unit, our relationship as men and women with each other. And she has a bar. She was like, I'm not afraid of my people. I don't judge my people. I know my people, but I love my people. And it makes you have empathy. Like, again, everybody's walking experience is different, you know? So, you know, you may see somebody and be like, yo, why they act like that? And da-da-da. Like, their experience and what they had to go through is so different, and it takes time to find their way through it. Mm-hmm. You know, she talks about working in the welfare system, and it's this one hotel in New York, and there's kids there, and they're seeing drugs, and some of them being raped, and some of them being molested. Mm-hmm. Some of them can't eat. They go to school systems that are underfunded. And you got all these things, and you expect somebody to come out okay. Yeah. And that's the empathy of it. And that's just one building with hundreds of people. And then you got all of these buildings in New York. And then you think about all over the country and all over the world. And you sit back and you're like, I got to have empathy. I can't judge my people because everybody has a different experience. And their timing and how they get through it, even if they're lucky enough to get through it, it's going to be different. Mm. You know, so you learn to be a light and to be a source for your people.
1: Well, let's play something off the album. What you want to hear?
2: Ooh. Let's do Pick a Side.
3: Who's that? Amanda Reifer.
2: Reifer. Man, she's from Barbados. Okay. Kendrick, she did something on Kendrick. I can't remember which project it was. But she got flavor. She's gifted. She could write. She could sing. She could rap. Like, she does all her own creative videos. She makes her own clothes, you know, red carpets. You know, she's like, I don't like to compare people, but she gives you the energy of like Rihanna, but she her own artist. Mm. Like, right. Amanda's cold.
1: Let's get into it right now. Let's pick a side.
3: We might be related. I'm looking at the foreheads right now.
1: You stupid.
3: Come on, bro.
1: Oh, my goodness. Rhapsody, we appreciate you for joining us.
2: Thank you all for having me, man.
1: It's the Breakfast Club. It's Rhapsody. All right, let's get right to the latest with Lauren.
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12: LL Cool Bay.
13: Talk to me.
14: Alrighty, guys. For those of you guys who don't know, but I'm sure you've been seeing some of the headlines, the Tupac, the murder trial, is in court starting this week.
1: Crazy.
14: It started Monday.
1: I've been seeing that
14: everywhere. All these years later. It's like 30-some years later, right?
3: By the way, who the hell... That's why I believe in divine alignment, right? Wow. Because it's the 30-year anniversary of Tupac's
12: passing. Mm. Right. And now all of a sudden we're getting a murder trial.
1: All this information. Like, yeah.
12: And after 30 years.
1: Mm. But it's crazy because my kids are asking me about it because they're seeing it more and more and more.
12: It's all over the place.
14: What are your kids asking you about it? Like specifically, just like want to know what happened?
1: They know who Tupac is. So, you know, they'd be like, who killed Tupac? Why? Mm. You know, they ask those type of questions because they're starting to hear his music more and more and more. And like some of his music like changes and they listen to.
14: Okay. Yes. Well, so they are in court as of now for in trial for the murder of Tupac. Now, there are a bunch of different witnesses that have been taking the stand. You know, the conversation is around Keefe D, who is a person who at the time was accused of being involved and responsible for the murder. And all of this is, a lot of this is stemming from an interview that he did and a book that he wrote where he talked about some things that led back into a big investigation. Now, yesterday, they were in court and the family has been in court since this trial has started. And there was reports of a shooting outside of the courthouse. And the way that it was being reported, you would have thought that the shooting has something to do with the courthouse or the things were kind of being twisted together the wrong way. I got a rep from the family that I spoke to yesterday who really wanted us to clear things up because there were so many people that were reaching out to them just making sure everybody was okay, because you hear about the case, you hear about everything that has happened and you know, to the family, and now you hear about the shooting, so people were scared. So the statement I got yesterday, they want people to know that they appreciate the concern from everybody, but from their understanding, that shooting was totally unrelated to the trial, but it was very disturbing for them nonetheless. The family was already out of the courthouse. They were headed to lunch. They were safe. They were able to go back into the courthouse in return for the rest of the testimony, but they say they send much love. This source goes to the family, said that they send much love to everybody who checked in on them. I just wanted to clear that up.
12: I'll tell you something else I found out was very interesting in that case, and salute to Laura Coates. She's been doing a fantastic job on this, dropping a clue. Yes. Laura Coates on CNN. But they said when Tupac got shot and he was in an ambulance, there was an officer that testified. He asked him who shot him, and Tupac was like, no, we'll take care of it.
14: Yep.
12: I didn't even know Tupac was still responsive after he got shot. I've never heard that story ever in life. Mm-hmm. And then I saw one of Tupac's cousins on CNN, and he said, I never heard that either.
1: And that shooting you talk about outside the courtroom, I didn't hear nothing about that shooting, but there was just so much in that case.
14: I think that there's a lot coming up, but also too, there's a story that Suge Knight told. There's a lot of like old stories that's coming up. There's a story that Suge Knight told about.
12: These stories will be old, Lauren.
14: I'm saying it's coming back. Yeah, of course. But they're coming back up. Mm-hmm. There was a story that Suge Knight told. I saw TMZ do it yesterday and a few other people. And they didn't, the rep or the source close to family didn't have any comment on this. But it was something about when Tupac was cremated, how there was like.
12: They smoked his ashes.
14: Yeah, but.
12: You've been heard that story.
14: Yeah, but.
13: What do you mean they smoked them?
14: That's why it's circulating again, because a lot of people don't know these stories.
12: The Outlaws have always told that story.
14: A lot of people don't know these stories, Charlamagne.
12: That was a request.
14: Envy, did you know that story?
1: I didn't. I've heard it, but I thought it was just BS. Like, I didn't think somebody actually smoked his ashes.
14: Yeah.
12: I've heard that a million times.
14: I've heard people say that Tupac's mom had told the story as well, too. I don't know how valid that is, but from what I know, they cremated him, and then some of his ashes they used and they rolled to smoke in like a kind of like almost like a ceremony to honor him. But Suge Knight told his side of it, and
1: there's so many stories around this.
14: Suge Knight is saying that it was done just as kind of like to celebrate his life, and that he specifically told Tupac's mom that he could not participate because he wasn't smoking at the time.
12: Tupac said that in a song, he was like last wish I want my niggas to smoke my ashes or something like that. That was in a record. That's why the Outlaws did it.
14: Yeah, a lot of people didn't know these stories, Charlamagne. So they're picking. You got three.
12: I'm not saying a lot of people didn't know, but a lot of people did know as well. Rule of 10 people.
14: Yes.
1: I didn't know it was true.
13: If three people know, three people don't, and four people don't even care.
14: You got the numbers right.
1: That's right. So what else they say in during the court case?
12: Black Jesus, that was the name of the song with Tupac. That was his request. Smoke my ashes.
14: They brought up Diddy again as well too. I don't know if you guys knew. This is an old story. I know this old story, but people were saying that he was supposed to be responsible for a payment or something that was going to go to Keefe D and a few other people. Mm-hmm. There was a testimony about that this week as well.
1: Also seen something that they said an ex-bodyguard was on the stand and said like something to the fact that I know what happened, but I can't see another man go to jail. I changed my life.
12: That was Mob James. Mm-hmm. Yeah. By the way, this is just one long Vlad TV interview. Okay, if you've been watching Vlad TV over the last 20 plus years, you've heard every single one of these stories. Mob James has been on Vlad TV a million times. Keefe D has been on Vlad TV a million times. Members of the Outlaws have been on Vlad TV a million times. I'm saying, like, these stories are not new. The newest thing I ever heard was the ambulance story. I'd never heard that. That Tupac said something in the ambulance.
1: But don't worry, we'll handle it.
12: Yes, yeah. I never heard that.
13: Yeah, I don't watch Vlad TV. I see his viral clips with like Ari Spears, Tony Ayo, Boosie, but I don't watch
14: him. Well, the Keefy D interview, the Keefy D interview he did, they referenced it in court, is what kicked off a lot of this. They're still in court, but starting this off, source close to the family just wanted us to let people know that they were good and it had nothing to do with the trial, to their understanding. So,
13: That's good.
14: Yes. That's the latest for the hour. We'll be back in the next hour. We're going to celebrate and get into some real conversations too, because Uncle Luke, so we'll be getting into real conversations about Uncle Luke. He was here talking about the fact that he was running for a seat down in Florida.
1: He did not win,
14: but it brings up a really interesting conversation about black voters down in Florida, so we'll get into it.
1: All right. Charlamagne Donkey today. Who you giving me Donkey to?
12: My Uncle Ruckus dropping there. I want to play a game of guess what race it is, but there's no need. Is Uncle Ruckus in there? This story is some heavy niggotry, okay? Oh, we'll discuss four after the hour. I'm going to just say alcohol and a cruise ship. All right.
1: Jesus Christ. Man. All right. And don't forget, Fix My Mess is up next as well. 800-585-1051. So if you need Jess to fix your mess, you're going through some problems, some situations, she can help you out. You can get on them phone lines right now. Donkey, today is up next. It's The Breakfast Club. Good morning.
15: The Breakfast Club. Your mornings will never be the same.
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1: Well, Donkey of the Day for Thursday, August 20th, goes to an Ohio couple, Gannon Jacox, Cannon Jacox, 29, and his girlfriend, Brooklyn Hicks, who's 28 years old. Okay, they were on a cruise, all right? Two niggas on a boat, and they were arrested after the ship returned to Port Canaveral, Florida, okay? They were arrested for nigging, ladies and gentlemen. Okay, I want to play a game of guess what race it is, but the niggotry is so powerful in this story that I need to let you know about it up front, okay? See, Gannon and Brooklyn were arrested after the ship returned to Florida because they were arguing loudly after enjoying those all-inclusive drinks, okay? Mm-hmm. When somebody told them to simmer down, be quiet, shut the F up. And if it's one thing a nigga can't stand is to be told to be quiet. So safe to say all hell broke loose. Let's go to Cruise News today for the report, please.
2: Two cruise passengers were arrested after an alleged fight on board a ship returning to Port Canaveral. The Brevard County Sheriff's Office says 29-year-old Gannon Jacox and 28-year-old Brooklyn Hicks became involved in an argument after another passenger asked them to quiet down. Investigators allege the pair then forced their way into the passenger's cabin, where a fight broke out involving three people, including a 9-year-old child. Both were arrested when the ship returned to Port Canaveral on Saturday. Jacox faces charges including burglary with assault and child abuse, while Hicks faces burglary with battery and misdemeanor battery. The Brevard County Sheriff's Office did not identify which cruise ship the incident occurred aboard.
1: I need Uncle Ruckus to describe the situation for me.
3: That is powerful niggardry at work,
1: huh? Oh, niggas gonna nig, you hear me? Okay, all this Ohio couple had to do was actually just simmer down. Okay, imagine you and your boo yelling at each other angry, and then y'all go take that anger and project it on a whole other family, including a 9-year-old child, just because they told you, could you please be quiet, all right? Stories like this always make me think about how expensive ego is. This is why I be telling y'all, you have to do your jail math, okay? The decision you are making add up, okay? Can you afford to do what it is you're about to do? Because now you got to pay for bail and a lawyer. Ego is expensive, okay? Expensive when it comes to peace of mind. Expensive when it comes to your freedom. Expensive when it comes to your time. It can cost you everything, all right? Those moments where your whole life can change because for 30 seconds, you couldn't tolerate somebody telling you something you didn't want to hear, okay? Another passenger simply asked you to quiet down. That's it. Nobody threatened your life. Nobody put hands on you. Somebody basically said, hey, can y'all keep it down? And somehow that led to two grown adults following people back to their cabins, forcing their way inside and fighting a family, including putting hands on a 9-year-old child. Not every feeling requires a reaction, and not every perceived disrespect requires a response, okay? Nothing y'all did was tough. Nothing y'all did was gangster. You put hands on a 9-year-old? You go to hell for at least 30 days for putting hands on a 9-year-old, even if you get baptized and saved, okay? See, sometimes the strongest thing you can do is hear something you don't like, accept it, and keep it moving, okay? What I've realized as a man born in 1978 is that adulthood is really just a long series of opportunities to ask yourself, is this worth what could happen next? Just ask yourself that simple question. If Gannon and Brooklyn would have just asked themselves that question, all would be right in their world, okay? You're on a cruise. You're supposed to be relaxing. There's an ocean breeze. It's unlimited food. It's an all-inclusive drink package. I'm sure the Cupid Shuffle was happening by the pool, okay? You're in the middle of the ocean on vacation. What the hell is there to argue about, first of all? Second, somebody asked you to lower your voice because they are enjoying everything I just described and everything y'all should have been enjoying, and you get upset? Now, you have two options. Option one, all right, my bad. Keep it moving, okay? You do that, you wake up the next morning in the Bahamas. Option two, which should have never crossed your mind, turned it into a confrontation. Follow somebody to their room, allegedly force your way inside, fight a family, smack a 9-year-old. And now, instead of waking up thinking about an excursion, you're waking up thinking about a court appearance, okay? That's the part of human nature that will always fascinate me, and it scares me about being a human, because people, we will sacrifice something enormous just to defend something incredibly small, okay? We'll sacrifice our freedom to defend our pride. We're willing to sacrifice our reputations to defend our fragile egos. Some humans are willing to say F tomorrow because I got to put hands on this person today. And don't blame it on the alcohol either, okay? Alcohol doesn't create every bad decision. Being drunk might explain why your judgment was impaired, but it doesn't magically create your character. You was who you was before you got drunk. Plenty of people drink and don't break into somebody else's cruise cabin and start swinging on a family, including a 9-year-old, just because they got told to be quiet. All right, at some point, we have to stop acting like emotional regulation is some advanced spiritual practice. It's basic adulthood. Okay, you're going to get irritated in life. You're going to feel disrespected. You're going to encounter people who annoy you. People who tell you no, people who tell you you're wrong, people who ask you to lower your voice and shut the F up. The question isn't whether life is going to press your buttons. The question is, who's operating the machine when the button gets pressed? Is it you or your ego? Because once your ego takes the wheel, common sense usually gets put in the trunk. Please let Remy Ma give Cannon, Jay Cox, and Brooklyn Hicks the biggest hee-haw.
0: Hee-haw, hee-haw, you stupid motherfucker, are you? Dumb.
1: Yo, I ain't even tell y'all that that the dude Gannon was recording the whole thing too. You know what I'm saying?
0: Dumb.
1: Think about how crazy. You see what I'm saying? Think about how crazy cultures become, like where people aren't even trying to de-escalate conflict anymore. They're just trying to document it.
0: Mm-hmm.
1: You know what I'm saying?
4: Yeah.
1: Like, come on, man.
4: I agree with you.
0: What?
4: But
0: we already saw the picture.
4: Nah, this is the thing. Oh. You know, and I know that the person didn't say, excuse me, can you just lower it a little bit?
0: Oh, it was a little force behind it.
4: I'm sure it was like, yo, shut the F up. I'm sure it wasn't a, excuse me, I might have my kid with me. I'm sure.
0: It got disrespectful.
4: I'm sure that's where it started from. It didn't start from a, excuse me, sir, excuse me, ma'am, I know you guys are arguing. Can you just please lower it just a little
0: bit? And then they was already mad because they was arguing. Then they already bought that life.
4: It was like, yo, this is a cruise. Would y'all shut up? Would y'all be quiet?
0: Mm-hmm.
4: I'm from Brooklyn. I'm from Detroit. What up, though? Mm-hmm. What up, though?
0: All that. Period. There we go. Now everybody banned.
4: I'm not saying it's right.
1: Let me tell you something.
4: I'm not saying it's right.
1: You say a lot of things that make us realize why you end up in the situations you're in. But there's no reason to justify what happened.
4: I didn't justify
1: it. Even if that person said it in that way. That don't mean you force your way into a cabin, put hands on the whole family, including a 9-year-old.
4: I didn't say that. I said, you're right. I said, but...
1: There's no but.
4: You made it seem like they were like, excuse me, can you just slow it down a little bit? No, I'm sure that wasn't the case. I'm sure
1: I don't care how they said it. You know what I'm saying? Don't justify
4: proper ways to say
1: busting
4: everything
1: in somebody's cabin and putting hands on them in a 9-year-old.
4: I said you are right. But.
1: There's no but. The but is why you dumbass be in beige rage situations all the time.
4: I don't be in beige rage. I'm actually a very calm individual.
0: Yes.
1: But shut up.
0: Busting in somebody's cabin is crazy.
1: That and
0: is
1: beating crazy. Up the 9-year-old.
4: I said you're
1: you know
4: right.
1: What I'm saying? Yeah. Like,
4: but all right. Well, thank you for that donkey today. Up yes, next, 800-585-1051. Just fix my mess. It's the Breakfast Club. Good morning.
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0: DJ NV, Jess Hilarious, Charlamagne Tha Guy. We are the Breakfast Club. We're in the middle of a Just Fix My Mess. Hello, who's this?
1: Good morning.
2: Hey, this is Anonymous.
0: All right,
3: Anonymous. You're on the radio, sir. Nobody can see you. You can say your name is George.
2: All right, my name is George.
1: Okay,
0: George, what's your question?
2: So I'm just wondering, how do you co-parent with somebody that keeps accusing you of sexual abuse? I've had temporary custody of my son for the past year. And his mom been just falsely accusing me of abusing him because she's salty that she lost custody. But yeah, I'm just wondering, I've been cleared of all that. And I'm just wondering, right now she's on supervised visitation. And I'm just wondering, eventually, once all that stops, how do you even co-parent with somebody that keeps putting that on you?
1: Yeah, see, that made, my initial response would be like, you can't go co-parent with a person like that because it's something wrong with her to be so angry and bitter because she lost a custody battle to then accuse you of something so harsh. That's crazy. Like, how long were y'all together?
2: Not even long.
1: Okay, I was going to say, do you know her? Do she know you? Like, is this a one-night stand thing? Like, what the hell?
2: Man, to be honest with you, we met on Tinder, and, three months later, she was pregnant. And, I was excited to be a dad and all that. But, yeah, that right there, it just,
1: why you get to know people before you start making people with those people, producing people, making your own people. That, what I'm saying?
2: Mm-hmm.
1: You got to be conscious of the ingredients. What's going on when you produce them, man? And I'm sorry, that's unfortunate, but you're going to have to get ahead of that and get a lawyer. Do she say these things in court, or is this just between you and her?
2: Yeah, no, she says these things in court, and the judge is she sees what's what and what's not.
1: Okay, so the judge sees it.
2: Yeah, she when she first accused me of it, she asked me if I would take a lie detector test, and I said yeah.
1: Mm-hmm.
2: And then 2 days later, I get a text from the Steve Wilkos show.
1: Shorty is a big clown. Okay, that's what's going on. Yeah, I hope you learned your lesson with that, though, buddy. You know what I mean?
2: Yeah, for real, I did.
1: Stay your ass off Tinder. Stop swiping and all that. You got to protect yourself. Because now, look, imagine if the judge wasn't so lenient. Imagine if the judge couldn't see through son's, your child's mother's toxicity and just how crazy and deranged she is to even do that.
2: Yeah.
1: Try to pull a stunt like that. You know what I mean?
2: Yeah.
1: Gotta get to know people.
2: She had posted me on Facebook and everything, even though I know I didn't do nothing, just that stain on my name is
1: absolutely, because it's not even because somebody who's even known you for a long time will believe something like that because it's just negative, and negative news get a lot more press than positive news. You know what I mean?
2: Yeah, and you see what they doing to Tito's out here. Like, they, yeah.
1: What they doing to who?
2: I don't know.

0: be seeing them videos of them them pedophiles getting trapped by them dudes and getting beat the hell up.
1: Oh yeah. No, I'll be watching it. Yeah. I watch that. Yeah, I watch that in my spare time. I like to see stuff like that. Yeah. Whoop their ass.
0: That's not even nothing to play with. You can't
1: Right, exactly. So that's what I mean. That's dangerous. You know what I'm saying? That's real dangerous that she's out here doing that. I think you need to lawyer up, try to see if you can get some type of get her ass locked up behind that. Cause I believe women should go to jail for doing that. Men should go to jail for doing that. Whoever lie, make like a strong case against her for real. Like lawyer up and
0: you ain't doing nothing but hurting our son.
1: Yeah, man.
0: He just wants both his parents, and man.
1: I know. Well, you still, still sound like you ain't even mad at her. You don't even sound like you mad at her. You ask me how can you co-parent with her? I say you don't. I don't trust her. You shouldn't trust her. And your son shouldn't trust that clown ass either. But I'm sorry about that. I'm sorry you gotta go through that, buddy. But lawyer up. That's straight litigation right there.
0: All right, I got you. Thank you, Jess. I appreciate your time.
1: No problem. Keep being a good dad, bro.
2: Just fix my mess.
3: Good advice, Jess.
2: 800-585-1051. If you need some great advice, call Jess right now.
3: Never will I say that.
1: Well, thank you. That's how I feel. Every time I say something to you, I congratulate you. I don't know what you're talking about. Cool.
2: Call up right now. It's the Breakfast Club. Good morning.

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3: Juliet on the line. Juliet, good morning.
4: Good morning, DJ Envy. Good morning, Jess. Good morning, Charlemagne.
5: Peace, my wine, brethren. Black, black, black. Boop, boop, boop.
4: Well, grand, Charlotte, yes. Good morning, Jess.
6: Good morning, girl. How
3: ignore
6: you
3: him. What's your question?
4: I'm calling on behalf of my son, and he had this child with this young lady. We having issues. We can't see her. We can't talk to her. He been to court. He have his rights, but she's still violating his rights. He won't let us see the child. He's just going through a lot, and we don't know what to do. And I want to know, what can we do? What kind of help can we get? Because he's been to the court, and it's like he's not getting no help.
6: Where y'all live?
4: In Atlanta.
6: Y'all live in Atlanta? In for real?
4: Yes.
6: Can't get no help?
4: Yes. No, Jeff. He filed all the paperwork himself. He'd been to court. The judge, you know, ordered the rules for her. She's still not, she can't see the child. We haven't seen her since Father's Day.
6: Who has custody? Huh? Does anybody have official custody?
4: They both have shared custody.
6: I'm not understanding. If they both got shared custody, why can't he just go to the court or call the police and tell them that his son
4: he do that
6: kept
4: too.
6: Away from him?
4: We went to court. Whenever he went to go to get her, we called the police. It was like they can't do nothing. He got to go back to court. Okay. And he went back to court. He explained to the judge, and same thing. We can't talk to them. I haven't seen my granddaughter. And it's really affecting all of us. And, you know, we just don't know what to do.
6: I'm very, very sorry about that.
4: We can't get no help from the court. Even the school, he go there to see his daughter. The school, like, called the mother, and, like, he can't see her.
6: So y'all can't even get in touch with her? Because that was my next question. Could you call the mom? Would she talk to you?
4: No.
6: You
4: know? She changed her numbers, and recently we heard that she lost her apartment, and she was staying with a client that she worked with, and the baby is sleeping on the couch. And my son went over there, called the police, and was like, you know, the people that the child is staying with, they're paralegic. And he was like, well, if you take the child, we're going to arrest you. So the best thing for you to go back to court. And he's explaining to them that he already did. He went back to court. And it's like, we can't get no help. Nowhere, the judge, the school, nobody's not on his side. And he's trying his hardest. And we can't do nothing. She won't allow us to see the child. I don't know what else to do.
6: Yeah, I'm so sorry about that, Mom. I don't even honestly know what else there is for you to do. Like, what else there is to tell you? Because everything that I would advise you to do, you say
4: you're doing it
6: already done, you know, and it's just unfortunate. I know you miss that baby. I know your son misses his daughter for sure.
4: Oh, very much.
6: Is there any way? So y'all know what school she go to, right?
4: She take her other school because when my son's supposed to get her from school, she take her other school that Friday. And we can't see him. We can't see her.
6: Okay, look. Tell me about the relationship between your daughter, I mean, your son and his ex. Like, what's up with that? Is there any...
4: Well, the reason is because my son have a new girlfriend. And that girlfriend is in her life for over the past 8 years. And she have, you know, been in relationships. My son don't bother her. But it's just, she just have this hatred towards this girlfriend. And as I said, the girlfriend be in the child's life for over 8 years.
6: That's
4: you know,
6: crazy.
4: She love her everything.
6: This is so weird because it seemed like, I thought this was like a fresh breakup. This is like just now, like they've been apart for 8 years?
4: Yes, and it's been going on, and just it's been going on forever. And he go to court with the police, like, okay, we can't serve, we serve the papers between 8 and 3. She's not home. So my son have to hire, you know, the private people that serve her. We got to pay money to get her served. And then the last time, she didn't even show up to court. And nothing. We can't get nothing
6: done. So she
4: didn't
6: show up, so she wasn't penalized for that? I mean, that's automatic penalty.
4: No, she did not penalized because the judge didn't do nothing. And my son is so frustrated because he was like, Mom, the judge ain't helping me, the courts ain't helping me, the school ain't helping me. I don't know what else to do.
6: Yeah, I'm so sorry. I don't know what else to do. But I definitely will keep you and your family and baby girl in my prayers. I'm sorry. I mean, that seemed like the only thing that you can do right now. You don't know where she is. The mother took her out of school.
4: No.
6: You know, she changed numbers on you. You don't even know if you called the police and told them to exploit y'all. You know, if your son
4: in that, called the police. Yes, what happened to that? The last time.
6: You don't know where she at.
4: The last time my son get her, she called the police and said my son kidnapped her. The police came, they detained my son, put him in the back of the car. When they called the supervisor, they was like, that's the time to get the child. Why are you detaining him? It just a lot, Jess.
6: Yeah, so look, that was his time right there to present the facts that they have shared custody.
4: And he did that.
6: And then what happened?
4: And it's like, he's not getting the help, but I was like, if the table were turned, he would be locked up and everything. And I don't know, Jess. We don't know what else to do.
6: Yeah, I'm sorry. I don't know what else y'all can do either, babe. I'm really sorry. I'm sorry about that.
4: Okay.
6: But I appreciate you calling, willing to tell me what happened and everything, because that takes a lot of guts as well. I know y'all been dealing with this since Father's Day. That's hard. It's very, very hard. So I'm sorry to you and your son and the baby girl, because honestly, that's all y'all hurting. That's all they hurting, you know, his mom, her mom is hurting her, taken away from my father.
4: Yes, she is.
6: Yeah. I'm sorry, baby.
5: We're sending you healing energy.
6: And I wish you the best.
3: Absolutely.
6: I'm sorry.
4: Thank you, Charlamagne. Thank you, DJ Envy. Y'all have a wonderful day. Thank and I enjoy your shows. I listen to your shows every morning. Oh,
3: thank you so much.
6: Thank you.
4: Thank you.
3: Wow.
5: Sometimes people just need to vent.
6: Yeah.
5: And you just need to put your glasses on, try to look smart, and listen.
3: Wow.
6: Look smart?
3: Wow. You smart.
5: I want to talk about you. Why would I have to do that? You're very smart. I already know I'm with glasses.
3: You are
6: clown. You was looking right in my face. Literally.
5: I wasn't a fan. I really just had my head down. I just
3: fixed
5: looked up.
3: My mess.
5: I said that and then looked up. I'm like, oh, shoot. You don't wear glasses?
6: I do wear glasses. I don't wear them as often as I should.
5: Those are your readers?
6: Yes. Yes. I have 4 pair of reading glasses. And I don't weigh them. That's why my eyes getting worse. So that's Jess for the Mess Show. Thank you so much.
3: All right. We got the latest with Lauren coming up. It's the Breakfast Club. Good morning.
6: 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Top Dog Law has won $1 billion for their clients. You get into an accident, you make the call. Top Dog Law. Our bark has bite.
5: And Top Dog Law must be spending $1 billion in advertising.
3: Yes, they
6: damn
3: are.
6: Right.
5: They sponsor the Breakfast Club.
3: They do.
5: The whole show.
3: They damn near
5: every
3: do.
5: Segment. Like, just sponsor the show.
6: Exactly.
3: They do. Jesus.
6: And
5: thank you.

0: It's DJ Envy, Jess Hilarious, Charlamagne Tha God. We are The Breakfast Club. Let's get to the latest with Lauren.
1: Lauren becoming a straight fan.
2: Tell her.
3: She gets them from somebody that knows somebody.
2: She gets the details.
1: I'm a homegirl that knows a little bit about everything and everybody.

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1: on The Breakfast Club.
2: Talk to me.
3: Top Dog Law.
4: Hey. All right, guys. So let's get into this conversation about Uncle Luke. Luther Campbell was here talking about the fact that he was running in the Democratic primary for Florida's 20th congressional district. Well, the results have come out and he did not win. Rep. Debbie Wasserman Schultz won. And a lot of people were pushing back about the fact that she was even able to run because for all of these years now, more than 30 years, that district has been ran by a black member. And a lot of black leaders down there were pushing back. And we talked a bit about that when he was up here. Mm-hmm. But Uncle Luke posted a video thanking people who came out to support him. Let's take a listen.
5: What a tough one, but it's all good. It's going to be all right. I went on this journey to serve the good people of Broward County in the way that I've always served the good people of Miami-Dade County since I live here. Unfortunately, the people didn't come out and vote. It was a contest of black versus white. White folks came out and supported Debbie. Black folks stayed home. I guess I wasn't worthy enough for them to come out and vote for me. So I accept that wholeheartedly. I respect that. Over 140,000 black folks with a voter registration card stayed home. Didn't vote for me or any other candidate. So it wasn't a thing of all the candidates consolidating. No, it was enough people with cards to overcome her numbers.
3: So black people just simply didn't go out there and vote in Florida.
6: What did he lose by?
4: Well, he only received a little over 5,600 votes.
3: I think it was like 8%.
4: Yeah, Rep. Debbie Wasserman Schultz received about 45% of all of the votes. And then it broke down. And second was former Mayor Dale Holness, who received more than 15,000 of the votes. But Uncle Luke had posted this stat. He said that there were over 300,000 black registered voters, approximately a little bit over 54,000 voted. But yeah, he talks about the almost 300,000 people that did not come out and vote.
3: I do believe everybody should exercise their right to vote, especially black people. But just even if those black people voted, doesn't mean that they were going to vote for Uncle Luke. But what I do like about Uncle Luke's campaign is that Uncle Luke was able to put a lot of the community's issues on the table. It's a lot of things. I'm sure Debbie and what's the other guy's name? Dale.
4: I'm sure
3: there's
4: Mayor
3: a lot of things
4: Dale
3: Debbie
4: Holness
3: and Dale were talking about that. There's a lot of things that Uncle Luke was talking about that Debbie and Dale weren't talking about. Mm-hmm. So I'm glad that he was able to bring a lot of the community's issues front and center. So salute to Uncle Luke.
4: Yes, yes. All right, y'all. Shifting gears a bit, just take a second to send some congratulations over to Nipsey Hussle's camp. Because remember, Sam and Bino were here talking about Prolific, the new album.
6: The new album, yep.
4: Yes. Now, that album, I saw they posted congrats to Nipsey Hussle and Bino for earning the number one spot on the iTunes charts. They say, job well done. Let's keep it going. So sending them a congratulations there.
3: Drop on the clues bombs for the whole gang.
6: Did we see what they did first week?
4: Amazing.
3: I don't know if those numbers that came out yet. You know what I thought was interesting? Because, you know, I'm always, you know, I love when God just throws up the peace sign to us mere mortals. Mm-hmm. But, you know, when Sam and Bino was here. Mm-hmm.
4: Yes.
3: Jess wasn't here. Mm-hmm. And remember when we took the picture? You know, if you go back and you look at the picture, you know Sam's standing right under Nipsey.
4: Oh,
3: he didn't even know, he didn't know Nipsey was on the wall. I told him after the fact, like, you see bro on the wall, but he didn't know, but he ended up standing right under Nipsey. Wow. Go look at the picture.
4: Wow. Yeah. Yeah, I remember that because I was about to stand right there and you were like, no, Lauren, move back over here. Because Envy had told me
3: to. You always stand there.
4: Envy was like, come to the other side because Jess isn't here. Like, that's in the Netflix part of the show, too, I watched it back. Yeah. And then I'm like, oh, then you moved me back over. So he was standing. Wow.
3: He ended up standing right under Nipsey.
6: That's crazy.
4: Wow. Yeah. Wow.
3: I like when, you know, as Angie Martinez says, when God shows you those little
4: signs. Yes. Alrighty. So we're going to wrap up the latest, but I do want to remind you guys that the Versus is going down tonight in
7: Harry
4: LA.
7: And Joe and Donnell.
4: Yeah, Joe.
7: It's about to be crazy lit.
4: Yeah, we'll see what it's going to be.
6: You watching it, Jess?
7: Yes. What? I can't wait. Got my clothes out.
3: Today's Molly's birthday.
6: You're a liar.
7: I'm going to watch it with her.
6: In Spanish?
3: Please post that video on Molly talking to her grandma.
4: Oh my God.
3: Today's her birthday. Just show her personality. I've never seen anything like that.
7: All right.
4: It'll happen. Well, the Versus, not Marley's birthday party, but the Versus is going to go down today at 6 p.m. Pacific time. So that's about like 9 o'clock our time. So we'll probably be talking about that tomorrow in the latest. And the latest is brought to you by Top Dog Law. They have won over $1 billion for their clients. So if you get into an accident, make the call. Their bark is their bite.
6: All right. All right, but now let's get to the mix. It's the Breakfast Club. Good morning.
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0: 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Big Boys Neighborhood. Once again, thank you for being in the neighborhood. We got a whole lot more show coming up. Yes, Tyler, the Creator. Cam Flognaw, hey. It is going down. And he revealed the lineup. And he did it in a very Camp Flognaw, Tyler, the Creator way. Yeah, it was like a crossword puzzle. The scramble words. Yeah, scramble words. Anybody figure out some of the lineup? Because after I got to the first one, I was like, please just drop the lineup.
1: I just waited, till I got, the full lineup. And honestly, it's not bad. But I love that he does that, though. He does that every year. Like, he, makes people kind of, think, I guess.
0: I like that, too. Yeah. It's just that when I got to the first one, I was like, who is this?
2: It doesn't feel repetitive to you guys with the same lineups. Like, I don't know, not the same lineups, but it just kind of...
3: Interesting.
2: I don't know. I see it again, and I'm like, you got your.
0: They don't get the same lineups for them concerts you go to with boots on the ground. Them country concerts you go to, boy.
2: I see it, and I'm like, it just seems like.
0: Who's there? I didn't figure it out.
2: You got Tyler, the Creator. You got Future, Don Toliver, Steve Lacy, Vince Staples.
0: That's Jig, a great lineup.
2: Leon Thomas, Isaiah Rashad, The Alchemist.
0: And that's like last year, or are you just talking about how we see a lot of the shows?
2: They're just kind of the same.
1: There was some of the same ones. I can see where Louis comes from.
0: But I like that, too, when you have Rolling Loud, and there was like Staples that you say, oh, I can see this every year.
1: But was
0: Future at Camp Flognaw last year?
1: No.
0: Vince, I love the lineup.
1: Also, Don Toliver wasn't able to do it last year. So he was in the lineup, but he didn't end up doing it. Because remember that Tyler had he had to change the dates. I'm like wondering if he's still going to do it at the Dodgers. I'm pretty sure he is.
3: That's a picture of the Dodgers stadium.
1: So I
0: think that's a hell of a lineup, man. So did y'all figure that out? Because I'm telling you, on the real, I was done.
1: It was
0: a slide, and I was like,
2: I did a couple of them, and then I just waited for the full lineup.
0: Okay, cool. So y'all waited.
1: Yeah, I waited.
0: All righty, well, maybe I should have waited, too. Wait till I get live on the air, who's the lineup? So Tyler, the Creator, man, revealed the Camp Flog lineup, man. And also, what food combination should never go together?
3: Man.
0: We speak about real. In the neighborhood, man. Ooh. I remember one time, our former producer, Jason, we were out at in Vegas, and he ordered hash browns, and he had mustard with it. And I just thought he was so drunk. I thought that he's eating, but it was a sloppy eating. No, he was all faded. But he said that's the way he eat his hash browns.
1: With
0: mustard on it, man.
3: Yeah, man.
0: I don't know. To our white listeners, can you call us up? Is it a Caucasian thing?
3: Maybe it might be, because I had a white friend who would have a barbecue sauce in hot dogs, and I'm like, I don't know if that's a good mix.
0: Right. Hey, man, I'll try it, though. But you know what? I've had a hot dog off the grill that had barbecue sauce on it.
1: I
0: know in my barbecue life I have.
3: In my barbecue life.
0: 38% of men believe they could train to compete in the 2028 Olympics.
2: If they were to start training right now.
0: If I train right now, real hard, every day, I can get in the Olympics.
3: I'd be a breakdancer.
0: Yeah, man. And it was also a Detroit anchor that was caught calling her boss the B word, and they fired her. When I saw the whole clip, I was like, I think she deserved that.
1: There is a lot more to that story. Apparently, that is something that they released recently, but she had already been fired prior to that. Apparently, that's the tea.
0: I live in a clip world. Sorry about that.
3: All right, we
0: come back. We'll speak on it. Y'all continue to hang with us. Big Boys Neighborhood. Damn, sorry, your mic was loud, huh? Jesus Christ. Big Boy!

0: Real 103.9, ladies and gentlemen. Vegas is number one for hip-hop and R&B. Big Boys Big Neighborhood, boy. Let's go ahead and get into your phone tap, man. Shout out to our man, Doc Winter. Yeah, man, one of the coolest bosses that we know. Really, the only boss that we have. But this one right here, man, that makes him the coolest.
1: Yeah.
0: This one right here, man, is why I called a Doc Winter. Now, this phone tap, I got to paint a little picture for you. This one, I kind of just came to the company. I'm brand new at the station. You know what I'm saying? Not brand new in radio. I'd already been, you know, a legend. But no, I hit up Doc and I told him, I said, Doc, I won this trip where I get to go see the Dalai Lama.
1: So cool.
0: And I have to go with my wife, man. And listen, this is like my first week on air. And listen to how long I asked Doc I need to be out with the Dalai Lama. Let's go to get into your phone tap on the 10s right here. Big Boys Neighborhood.

0: Hello, Doc.
1: Hey, Vic, what's up, man?
0: I just wanted to hit you up, man, and see if you can help me or point me into the right direction.
1: What happened?
0: You know, my wife and I, you know, just on some spiritual stuff, man. Uh-huh. We had there was like this invitation lottery so you can go see the Dalai Lama, right?
1: Uh-huh.
0: And you travel to Nepal to actually, you know, see him. You don't spend a lot of time, but it's not like you could just pay and you can get in. You got to go through. It's an invitation lottery. We actually won the lottery. I wanted to take the time with my wife and actually go and get this spiritual cleanse.
1: When and how long?
0: About 19 days.
1: Oh.
0: Doc, if I can't focus, I'm not good to anyone.
1: Are you serious, man? Come on.
0: It's spiritual, bro. I'm not with the Dalai Lama every day, but I get to live off the land. There's massage fires. There's hot stone walks. There's moonlight foot tickling.
1: Are you serious right now, man?
0: I'm sitting in here in the station barefoot right now, bro. Like, I need to get in touch with the earth.
1: You gotta be f***ing kidding me, man. Seriously.
0: I wish I was.
1: Oh, f***, man.
0: I need to flush my body, man. I need to do the Hiawatha smoke. I need to walk with the goats. I need to do it all, bro.
1: Man.
0: All
1: right, I'm on my way into the office.
0: All right. Brother. And I know with all the talent that you've had, they never probably really got you on a phone tab before, huh? I'm on my way to Nepal.
1: Yo, bitch, seriously, you, man. It's gotta be kidding.
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0: 1039.
1: And do continue to hang with us in the neighborhood. Hey, Susa Povita, what you got?
2: People aren't making babies anymore.
3: Come on, dude.
2: Yeah, I guess researchers in Philadelphia are saying that people need to start having more babies or else they're not going to fill up the things that we've already created.
1: Yeah, they said it's a population decline.
2: Wow.
1: Yeah, man. So we'll speak on it. Y'all continue, if we're still here.
4: Right.
1: Y'all continue to hang with us in the neighborhood.

0: one for hip hop and R&B. Of course, it is Real 103.9. Big Boy Neighborhood. Jesus Sepulveda's up in here. Jesus, hang loose. What you got?
1: So apparently, we're not making enough babies for us to, like, you know.
2: What?
1: Fill up the things that we made on Earth right
0: really
1: now.
0: Really
1: don't. Yeah.
0: It seems like there's a lot of overcrowding.
3: Yeah,
0: but
1: I thought too. But apparently that's a problem.
0: What'd you say?
3: I said I can't find parking.
0: Yeah,
3: anywhere.
0: What's going on?
1: I don't know.
0: Jesus Christ.
4: The world may be running out of people, as in we're not having enough babies, both here at home and globally, to replace ourselves.
0: Globally.
4: Something that, by the way, has never happened before in human history, according to a new study by researchers at the University of Pennsylvania.

0: when her friends, like, they all have, like, one baby, two. Yep. It's, like, crazy.
1: And then people like, say, are you going for a second? And then there's sometimes they say, you want a third. But, yeah, you don't hear a lot of people saying, I want six kids.
2: Yeah.
1: Or five kids or seven kids or anything
0: there's
1: like that.
0: There's people that with no kids, you know.
2: Yeah. Oh,
0: come
2: yeah.
0: on, buddy. I know you got to contribute.
2: At me. Okay. Amen. Yes.
1: They're talking about you with this population not growing, buddy.
2: Yeah. And you know what? I take the full blame because this is too much. It's too expensive, dude. Like, I can barely afford myself.
1: Yeah,
2: like,
1: man.
2: I can't even get my nails done. Like, I barely can afford them, you know.
1: The kid want to eat.
2: Yes, he want to eat. And then he got to dress him. Yes.
1: Oh, my God.
2: Like, it's too much.
0: They want to eat
1: and sometimes two, three
0: dress.
1: Times a day, man.
3: Yeah, yes. Five Below, dude, because they want everything off the shelves.
1: Yeah, man.
2: Yeah, you see, that's me. I go to Five Below and I want everything, so I can't have a mini me.
1: But it's wild because people aren't really doing that.
2: And you know what it is too. I feel like with now, like, more women talking about postpartum and like knowing the process of like pregnancy. Like, I feel like that wasn't something that was talked about before, and now I'm like. Pregnancy kind of scares
1: me. The communication is different, too.
2: Yes.
1: And now I feel like people just don't have time.
2: Right.
1: And you come from, you know, like my mom, she worked.
2: Mm-hmm.
1: And you had the kids. And then there's other people that, you know, they had the babies. The guy went out.
2: Yeah.
1: They could watch, you know, 3, 4, 5 kids. And now women are really career driven.
2: Yeah.
1: And everybody got to work now.
2: Exactly. Right.
1: You know what I'm saying?
0: It's crazy.
1: Good luck on that.
2: Yeah, the kids got to work too.
1: Yeah. You know what I'm saying? With, you know, illegally.
2: Right.
1: Yeah. Y'all continue to hang with us in the neighborhood, big boy neighborhood.
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1: Big boy neighborhood.
0: All righty now, man. Tia Mari from Sister Sister.
2: Yes, yeah, sir.
0: Now, what's going on, Mari?
2: She shared this video of her dropping her kids off to school, and she looked like she was having the time of her life.
3: Bye, guys. Mommy loves you. Have a great time in school. Okay?
4: Bye,
3: bye. Aw,
4: bye.
3: Babies, I'm going to miss
4: bye,
3: you.
0: Oh, she enjoyed it, huh?
2: Yes.
0: Oh, she had a good time dropping them off.
2: Yes. Oh, yeah. I had a miserable time, I thought. Right. No. She was having the time. And I feel like, obviously, I can't relate to that because I don't have any kids. But when I talk to my sister and she's on the, like, on the, we're on the phone, she's always talking, like, I could always hear my niece and my nephew in the background, like, Mom, Mom, Mom, Mom.
0: And how young are they?
2: They're, my niece is 15.
0: Oh, yeah.
2: She has a 1-year-old and then she also has a 7-year-old.
0: Oh, Jesus.
2: Yeah, I know.
0: Oh, she got it in different stages right now.
2: Exactly,
0: yeah. Because parenting is crazy stages, man. Like, Jaden, my son Jaden is 19. And Chula, Jade will be 18 next month.
5: Wow.
0: So, it's different stages. But she got them where it's like, the one-year-old can't do anything. The 7-year-old, you still got to look out for what they're doing.
2: Right.
0: The 15-year-old think they can do whatever. Like,
2: yeah,
0: oh my God,
2: those are different ages.
0: Hey, Susan, Lou, y'all kids aren't in school as of yet.
5: No, I'm still waiting for him to be potty trained.
0: Right, he can do it,
5: but he's just, he slips up every now and then.
0: Right.
5: But I can only imagine, I'm going to be like, oh, I don't know. I'm very sensitive.
2: Are you ready for him to go to school, or are you like not wanting
5: No, but I want him to learn how to read. I don't want him to have my troubles, you know?
0: Right.
5: Please learn. Please pay attention. I'm telling you.
0: Have you noticed anything pattern-wise if he's dyslexic or anything?
5: No. He's pretty smart.
0: And how young is he?
5: He's 3.5. Okay, he can read exit, because he sees exit. He knows exit, stuff like that.
0: I'm going to say at 3.5, how much you reading anyway? You can't even figure it out.
5: Yeah, man. She reads to him every day, thank God. Yeah. I'm going to be emotional.
0: But you talk to him every day.
5: Bro, I try reading, and it does. I do slip up, and he's always like, let mommy read, because he sees a lot of pauses. And I'm like, it's all good. I'm going to memorize this. That book's getting hard. What's going on, man?
0: Quick to get into it. Is that what you do sometimes? Do you memorize things?
5: Yeah, that's the only way, like a script, and then I'll just read it fluently. They're like, oh, how'd you learn? Oh, I know how to read.
0: Yeah, they'd be like, one take.
5: Because
0: you can't even prepare, like, if you guys only knew.
5: Damn,
2: right.
0: But let me tell you, man, I remember when we first dropped Jaden off, because Jaden was our first.
2: Mm-hmm.
0: I thought, like, oh, my God, this is going to be horrible. Because you always see, like, people with, like, the detachment and they're crying and everything. What they did at his school is they had all the parents step out, and then they lowered the curtains. And when you walked away, the kids
5: traumatic
0: just in there.
5: As hell.
2: Yeah, that's so crazy,
0: The kids, no kids cry.
5: Really?
0: Because they was in there playing with themselves.
5: Yeah.
0: And I think the parents were outside more messed up.
2: Yeah, probably.
0: Yeah, you know what I'm saying? But
5: I don't know.
0: Oh, it's coming.
5: It's coming.
2: I feel like I'll be like Tia. I'll be like, ew, drop your kids off.
0: Y'all continue to hang with us in the neighborhood. Big boy neighborhood.

0: realest hip hop and R&B.
1: Big Boy's neighborhood Luigi is up in here. What up, Lou Dawg?
2: Oh man, I got a survey says for you guys.
0: Oh,
2: bro.
0: Really?
1: Wait, you got a survey says?
3: Survey says.
1: Survey says what, Luigi?
2: Survey says that major album releases on streaming services by artists like Taylor Swift, Drake, Bad Bunny, Kendrick Lamar have been linked to a rise in fatal car crashes in the United States.
0: Crazy. They said that. Why? Because people paying attention to the music more?
2: I don't know what it is, bro.
0: Oh, my God. Did not put me in a car crash.
2: They did this study. Yeah, I think that's what it is. So when a major album kind of drops, they say that it increases, like fatal car crashes do increase.
0: And then and they name artists?
2: Yeah, and they name specific artists.
0: Like who?
2: Bad Bunny was one of them.
0: Oh, my God, man. Now you're here partying, got your hand off the wheel.
2: Yeah.
0: Looking at the homies behind you.
4: I'm looking at myself in the mirror, sticking my tongue out. Yeah.
0: All right,
4: baddies.
2: They had Drake up there.
0: Put that one on too. Oh my God, they put.

0: that almost sound like car shots, fellas.
1: Give me the better audio.
2: Kendrick Lamar, Taylor Swift.
1: Oh, when you say Kendrick. Be humble. Sit down.
2: Even Kanye West. So this is what they did.
1: All right. Go ahead.
2: They said that the on the days that these albums were released, around 15% more traffic fatalities occurred. That is crazy, right? And that was between the years of 2017 and 2022.
1: Hey, man, let me tell you, though. Have you ever looked, and we're probably all, you know, suspects and victims of it. Both suspects of it. Have you ever looked and you just looked at somebody and you're like, they're really not paying attention?
2: Yes, bro. Yeah. Yesterday, dog, I was driving by and I look to my left and there's this car kind of swerving. So I'm like, what's up with this dude? Is this dude on this phone? I pull up to the side. This girl is literally passed out with a giant balloon in her mouth.
3: Wow.
2: They're doing Nas while they're driving. Wow. And I'm like, how? Okay, so the driver's not doing it. And then at one point, I look over and then the driver had the balloon and I'm like, oh, I'm out.
1: Oh my God.
2: I was this close to calling CHP, dog.
3: Oh my God. Yeah.
2: And then I was like, I gotta go.
3: No, hey, man, but that's crazy.
2: Yes.
1: You ever had to time it where you're like you got a time getting around the car? That's crazy.
3: Oh, yeah.
2: I did that with trailers too. When you see trailers kind of swing, God, like, oh, hell no, give me a little.
3: Yeah.
1: I told you my theory with U-Haul trucks. I don't drive next to U-Haul trucks. Because, you know, we had times we had to move or you get evicted and we would have to go get a U-Haul.
3: Oh, okay.
1: And none of us knew how to drive a truck.
3: Right.
1: Gotcha. But you drove a U-Haul.
2: Of course you did. Yeah.
1: You know, so when I see U-Hauls now, I'm like, you know, is it hard times? Is it this? You know what I'm saying?
3: Right.
1: And you don't drive a U-Haul every day.
3: Yeah, that is true.
1: Yeah,
2: is there songs that make you drive faster? Like, what would you do?
1: Oh, my God.
2: When I put that song on, bro.
1: Oh, I'm a gangster.
2: I'm an F1 driver, big guy.
3: I feel like hit him up for me.
1: Yeah, you know what I'm saying?
3: For some reason, hit him up makes me want to just...
1: Start leaning a little bit different. Like, man, like, oh, I wanted to do a drive-by. Yeah. Ooh. Jump me in the hood, homie. Like, real talk.
3: Exactly.
1: Yeah, man.
3: Oh,
1: y'all got a problem?
3: Don't even look at me.
1: Y'all continue to hang with us in the neighborhood. Big boy neighborhood.
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0: 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This is Big Boy.
1: Big Boy.
0: That's right, Big Boy's Neighborhood on Las Vegas is number one for hip-hop and R&B. Real 103.9. Big Boy's Big Neighborhood. Boy. Once again, shout out to our producer, Jay Savvy, man.
2: Yes, sir.
0: He DJs over different spots over the weekend.
3: Yes,
0: he brought in all this Del Taco Del Scorcho. He did a Sunday gig over there where they paid him in Del Scorcho. So thank you for that, bro. Yeah, man. Are you DJing at Sharky's this weekend?
3: Yeah, Saturday.
0: On Saturday.
3: Saturday. Roll through.
0: Yeah, I heard that place was on the hook. Get on over there, man. Yeah.
4: Your socks
0: all off. The party person go over there. All righty. Big Boy's Neighborhood. Let's stop it, you guys. That's on-air bullying.
3: Yeah.
0: Let's do it off air. Hey, Sus, what you got over there, my brother?
4: Yeah, we got to talk about this funny moment with streamer Crystal Izaguirre. It's so funny because, like, she had this.
0: Thank you, Mariana, for teaching her how to say the name.
4: Uh-huh. It was hard, Mariana. It was hard. I needed you.
2: I got you. Wow.
4: Thank you for helping me out there.
2: You're
4: but
2: welcome.
4: But she had a funny moment. She had a funny moment because.
0: You all right over there?
4: She had a funny moment because she was buying an item and then she realized how expensive it was.
5: No way. $80. Wait, never mind.
6: Don't worry.
5: It's okay. Oh, we could go to Ross.
0: Yeah.
7: Oh my god. Those are cute.
5: Yes, but $80. I already have my man, bro. I don't need to impress nobody with that, bro.
0: I hear that. $80, bro.
4: Oh, bro, bro. Yeah. Dang. So.
0: Hey, man.
3: I love her.
0: Are they that expensive?
2: Yeah, they could be. They could be.
0: Oh, like, really?
4: Yeah, I guess so. It's like a nice and fancy.
0: Because when I was 500 pounds, I didn't wear them.
4: Wow.
0: Yeah, I just would let the things hang.
4: Wow.
0: A bra could be $80.
3: Yeah, I did like a Valentine's Day where I wanted to
0: You wore one?
3: No, I wanted to go get a gift card so she can buy some bras. And when they're like, when I want to go see, like, how much do you think is this gift card to be? She'd be like, oh, about 200 is fine if you wanted to get like two or three. And I said, what?
0: Yeah.
3: 200? What are you talking about?
0: Yeah.
3: The bigger, the more expensive.
0: But you go to Louis and probably Louis Vuitton. Yeah, probably.
4: But it's funny how she was at the cash register and then she decided to be like, you know what? Never mind, because I've been there.
0: I love that she did that too, though.
2: Yeah.
4: And she hit her with that. I do the same thing. I'm always like, nah, I'll just go to Ross. Like, nice. It's not that serious.
0: Hey, man, sometimes as a black man, I feel pressured.
4: Yeah, really?
0: Yeah. He's like, you know what I'm saying? Like, and I'm like, oh, no, I'm buying that. I'm buying that.
2: I could afford it.
0: Yeah, you know what I'm saying? I'm getting that. Then I tell Veto to take that back tomorrow.
4: That's hilarious.
0: Like, my wife, my man, Veto would take something back.
2: Yeah,
0: it'd be times where I'm like, baby, she's like, oh, those are my returns. I'm like, damn.
2: I admire people like that because I suck at returning and I need to return. Like, sometimes, but it's like, I forget. Or
0: you got
2: like,
0: Veto's number?
2: I need to. I need to connect with her for real.
0: Yeah.
4: I remember I embarrassed myself when I was like dating my girl now and she wanted to get a coat. And then I was like, oh, just get it because I saw the price. It said $60. So I was like, yeah. But it was misplaced and they ringed it up and I was like, oh, it's $250. And I was like, oh. And she was like, oh, no, yeah, return. And I was like, no, you can get it. You can get it. And she's like, are you sure? And I was like, oh, she really wants it.
0: I was like,
4: if you really want it, yeah. And I remember just paying for it. And I'm thinking, like, the whole time we were walking, just thinking, like, damn, $250, what else could I have done?
0: Yeah, you was like, we're going to do it tonight. Tonight.
4: Better. Oh man.
2: Dude, that happened to me with a pack of matcha.
0: Really, though?
2: Yeah.
4: A pack of matcha?
2: Yes, like the powder. Yeah. But it was like, oh, you figured out what it cost? $7. Yeah.
0: What?
2: Yes. Yeah. I ended up buying it.
0: I had real matcha then.
2: I was like, I love matcha. Yeah.
0: You bought it? Just,
2: yes. They got my ass.
0: Yeah, man. Hey, man, I was in the mall one time, and it was a brother that hit me up. He had his own cologne. I don't even wear cologne. But brother to brother, I was like, I got to support this dude.
4: Yeah,
0: it smelled like hot ass.
4: Oh, no.
0: I'm like, well, maybe Jaden will like it or something like that. I took it home to Jaden. I'm like, nah, I'm cool, Dad.
4: Nah, man.
0: I'm like, man, oh, yeah. You continue to hang with us in the neighborhood.

0: Real 103.9, Vegas' number one for hip-hop and R&B. Big Boy. Neighborhood. All right, and now it's about that time for your phone tap, courtesy of your good friend, Mr. Luther Lufay. This one right here, man, is the electricity cutoff. This one, Luther calls the residents to confirm the transfer of their electricity to the new electric company. And my man on the other line, for one, you can't understand what he's saying.
1: Nope. Right.
0: But also extremely upset about this service that I was providing. Let's go to get into your phone tap on the 10s right here. Big Boy's Neighborhood.

0: I was calling about your transfer for your electricity to the new residence.
1: I don't know anything about it.
0: Yeah, your service is going to be transferred.
1: Man, now you mean to tell me you're going to be talking about cell phone all this time and no lights?
0: Say it again. I don't have no subtitles running on the screen. Say it again.
1: You mean to tell me I'm going to be sending up from Saturday to Wednesday with no lights? All the electricity, I got tenants living in the building. Okay, I'm going to call my lawyer and let me log in and touch Edison or somebody. You do what you want to do. I'm going to find Edison's office and have my lawyer contact her. He's going to have a lawsuit on him.
0: But, sir, you're the one who transferred your service.
1: I didn't transfer nothing.
0: Okay, your lights are going to be back on Monday. It's going to be a reconnecting fee of $127.32.
1: Okay, you put a I tell you one thing.
0: What?
1: I don't care what they do. I have my lawyer. They're going to have a big lawsuit on them.
0: Sir, you can call your lawyer, but you'll still be sitting in the dark all weekend.
1: Okay, who I'm talking to now?
0: My name is Luther, L-U-T-H-E-R.
1: L-U-T-H-E-R, Luther.
0: And I'm operator.
1: Operator.
0: Yes, 0116. Give them this locator number. This is your reference number. All right, it's 26.
1: 26.
0: 134 and B as in Bow Wow. You got that?
1: Put Bow Wow right here.
2: Bow Wow.
1: Bow Wow.
2: B-Y?
1: Yeah, Bow Wow.
0: And you tell them that they're trying to cut your service off and they're trying to bring it back on the 10th, but you have no knowledge of a service transfer that wasn't you. All right? So just go over there.
1: 901 South Ashley.
0: Yeah, and give them a check for $407 and they'll cut your service back on Monday.
1: Okay, I got to do some calling now.
0: And we're sorry about the mix-up.
1: I sure is about the mix-up. I mean, somebody's going to pay for this mix-up, too.
0: Yeah, but you're still going to be in the dark all weekend, though. So,
1: I thought about one thing about it. When I get through with it, I bet you I'll come out on the top. I bet you that.
0: Well, on this weekend, you'll be on top of the dark.
3: 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Every hour, every day. Right here at Big Boy's Neighborhood.
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0: 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And do continue to hang with us in the neighborhood, Marty, to the party. Mariana, what you got?
1: We have to talk about the Detroit news anchor who was caught saying a bad word.
0: Yeah, man. Called her boss out her name, huh?
2: Mm-hmm.
0: The B word.
1: Yeah.
0: And they said they let her go?
1: They let her go.
0: Yeah. Can you imagine? Well, we never say this stuff about our boss in his face. So,
1: right.
0: Behind the back, we talking mess. Off mic and behind his back. Y'all continue to hang with us in the neighborhood. Big boy's neighborhood. Boy.

0: 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Big Boy's Neighborhood right here on Real 103.9. Vegas is number one for hip-hop and R&B.
1: Big Boy's Big Neighborhood. Boy. All righty now, Mighty to the party. What you got over there, Mighty, huh?
2: Oh, no, you know.
0: Yeah, all right, I'm back. Sorry about that, man. I'm testing out these new voices because my voice still got a little hoarse to it.
2: Right.
0: So I'm wondering, do I come back? Am I talking out of octave now?
2: Yeah.
0: So maybe I need to get right here. That's probably like that's probably like my real spot right
2: yeah,
0: there.
2: Yeah,
0: you know
2: maybe.
0: What I'm saying? You know, growing older, you know what I'm saying? So this is probably it. This is probably it. So what you got for us, man? I think when I talk like that, we'll all slow down, too.
2: You know right, yeah, yeah.
0: Like, well, Big, there was an anchor.
2: Yeah, yeah. It feels like I have to talk a little more like this.
0: Talk to me, Marty.
2: You know, I'm sure everybody has seen the news anchor from Detroit you know, kind of was like a crash out moment where she was cursing out her boss.
0: Hey, man, when I saw this, I was like, oh, the mics are on.
3: I'm going to have to do that again. What's up, Chip? Trace?
4: I think you're in a
3: script. I am. I'm in Amy's script, the Amy's Angels one. Oh. There was the second thing didn't make sense, so I was just trying to fix that part. And
4: it's not even marked off.
0: Uh oh.
4: Like we're still working.
3: I know, but I didn't have time because we have to do this, so I was still reading it. See, I mean, I can't wait for you to go through them all, and then I go through them because then I'm already getting ready by then. But this time we had to do the PSAs, so finish what?
4: What I was trying to say.
3: Okay, because Sean just came in here and said something about marking off. Go ahead. I don't think you are. You're walking out really angry. Jeez, oh, Pete. Can I please finish what I'm going to say? What the f***? Grow up.
0: Hey, yeah. Man, I'm wondering, and they said did they really fire her for that?
2: So, apparently they fired her after, like, this is in 2026, but prior to that, she was already taken off air in 2025 because, like, there was a situation, then she filed a lawsuit against Fox. Yes, against, like, the whole, like, where she was working at. Yes, and then now they are saying that, you know, her behavior and this is who she is. They're identifying her as, like, she's the problem, basically.
0: You know what they did, too? They dropped the tape.
2: Yeah. Oh, yeah. Yes. No, they did that purposely. Yes. Because they're like trying to say, like, oh, this is who she is, like in the work environment.
0: Hey, man, even her saying,

0: really feel. Tell someone how you really feel. Maybe you can't say it to them, your boss, your cousin, whoever it may be. Use us and tell someone how you really feel. Yes. You can call us up anonymous if need be.
1: But
0: if you're anonymous, then you're scary. Now call us up. You want to tell your boss, your loved one, whoever it is. Tell someone how you really feel. Big Boys Neighborhood.
2: Run that back, Turbo.

0: That's right, it is your partner, Big Boy. Big Boy's Neighborhood right here in Real 103.9. Vegas is number one for hip-hop and R&B. Big Boy's Neighborhood. Boy. We're talking about there is an anchor. Was she in Detroit? In Detroit, Michigan. And she got fired for calling her boss the B word. And the videos out there, it's been viral. But we're just talking about, is there anything, as far as a hot mic, is there anything you want to tell someone how you feel? We're going to bring Anonymous into the neighborhood to see what's going down with Anonymous up in here. Anonymous, hello.
1: Hello.
0: Hello there. Oh, this is Anonymister. All righty now, Anonymister. Anonymister. All righty now, tell someone how you really feel. What's going on, Anonymous?
1: Man, so I work at an organization. I've been there for quite a while already. I've made some really good friends. Three of my best friends work there. So, you know, we're all managers. We all know what to do to, you know, get work done or whatever. They used to have this boss where, like, if I wanted to go talk to them, I'd go into their office, talk to them. If their boss walked in, she would welcome me, like, all this other stuff. Unfortunately, that boss left.
0: Uh-oh.
1: Someone else that was already with the organization took over.
0: Uh-oh.
1: Now, if I'm talking to them, we're all, like, on our tippy toes and, like, we got to be careful. Like, we're all nervous. And it's like, come on, we've been here for so long. We're all managers. We know when we got to work. We know when we have, like, time to chit-chat or whatever. But we're so on toes with them.
0: Man.
1: It's crazy.
0: Is there anything?
1: And we have a code name for...
0: Uh-oh.
1: Oh, wait. Go ahead.
0: Well, no, please. I want to know the code name.
1: No, the code name for this one is like, hey, Shoddy in the building. You know who Shoddy Bay is. The one on social media.
0: Shoddy Bay. Shoddy's here. Shoddy in the building. Hey, man, is there anything that you would like to tell this new boss, this new manager?
1: You know, just let us do what we've been doing for the past 10 plus years. You know, we're going to get our stuff done. If you see us chit-chatting, I promise you, it's because we have time.
0: There it
1: you
0: is,
1: know,
0: man.
1: We're not doing anything bad. We know we're just catching up.
0: I heard that, man. Yeah. Hey, you know what? I'm going to take that. That was very cordial of you. I'm going to take that, and I'm going to add a F*** you in there.
2: Yeah.
0: You dumb
2: Yeah.
0: Eat my... Yeah, you know what I'm saying?
3: Yeah,
0: go to hell and f*** yourself.
4: A goat face. Throw him a goat face.
0: Yeah, you a goat face. Yeah, man. And your dad looks like Flavor Flav. You know what I'm saying? There it is right there. So we handled that. Just add a little bit on. He was very nice. Very cordial.
2: I'm cordial.
0: He definitely wouldn't have got a fire for that. All righty now. If there's anything that you want to get off your chest, we got the hot mic over here.
2: Yes, sir.
0: All righty now. Tell someone how you really feel. We're going to bring Michelle into the neighborhood. Michelle, hello.
5: Hello.
0: Hello, though, Michelle. Michelle, this is what I'm going to do. I'm going to put you on a brief hold. I'm going to come back to you because I want to load up all the curse words and everything for you. All righty?
5: Thank you.
0: All righty, there it is. We're coming back with Michelle up in here. Big Boy's Neighborhood.

0: that we like. Damn.
1: Live from the Fremont Street Experience in fabulous downtown Las Vegas. Yeah, yeah. This is Big Boy's Neighborhood on Real 103.9. Big Boy's Neighborhood. Boy. Sorry, I was over here gangbanging.
2: Right. Gangbanging.
1: You ever heard that song Gangbanging by Smokey Robinson?
3: No. No.
1: Chris, you ever heard Gang Banging by Smokey Robinson?
3: Yeah, no way.
1: Chuck, load up Gang Banging by Smokey Robinson.
3: Yeah.
1: Now, Smokey Robinson from the Miracles, the 60s,
4: yeah,
1: Motown,
4: right.
1: He like 80 years old.
3: Yes.
1: He got a song where he was coming in and he was like, man, I'm going to put an end to Gang Banging.
3: No, you
4: what? Didn't.
1: Yeah, I'm going to play it for you, man. He got a song called Gang Banging.
3: No, you're
4: no
3: lying.
4: Way.
1: So you would lying. Think, man, if Smokey said, man, we putting down the guns, man.
4: No
1: yeah.
4: way.
1: Wait. Doing that dope. Killing that hoe.
3: You're lying.
1: Smoking that coke. You gotta say no gang banging. Yeah, oh my God.
4: Oh my God.
1: Hey, Chris, am I lying?
5: Nah, bro.
3: They can see that people are gonna be like, man, he's right.
1: Yeah. And then he got dudes in there like Crips and Bloods in the video.
4: Oh my
1: and he got on a hoodie and he stand up against the wall gang banging. Oh yeah, man. But anyway, let's get back to Hot Mic.
3: You got a music video?
1: No, there's a video and everything, but gang banging. Yeah, man. Chuck, put it up. Just give me a little bit of it when you can.
3: Oh my
1: but right
3: God.
1: Now, man, your chance to speak on it. Tell someone how you really feel. We're going to bring Michelle into the neighborhood, as we said. Michelle, hello.
6: Hello.
1: Hello there, Michelle. Michelle, what city are you calling from?
6: I'm calling from Los Angeles, Eastside.
1: All righty, Michelle, Los Angeles, Eastside. All righty, now, Michelle, tell someone how you really feel, Michelle.
6: Okay, so the father of my child, I just want to, like, kind of, like, break it down, like, my brief story. Like, okay. Of course, I'm a great mother, of course, do everything I'm supposed to do, but he's so fixated on just control. So ever since I put him on child support, he's been trying to make my life a living hell. Instead of actually being the father that he's supposed to be, mm-hmm. he wants to make me angry in petty ways. He wants to do things that are very petty and basically female, like acting like a female mm-hmm. instead of just being that man role that he's supposed to be Ooh. For his child.
1: Oh, yeah,
6: so
1: now.
6: I just want to say, grow the hell up. Stop being a B-made boy.
1: Ooh.
6: You're nothing but a mama's boy.
1: Oh!
4: Damn!
6: He still lives in a house with his mother and he wants to control my household.
1: Oh!
6: Like, my household. And you haven't even moved up out of your own household into your own place.
1: Oh. He trying to control yours and he still live with his mama?
3: Wow.
1: Oh, damn.
3: Still wear Superman undies at
1: home? Oh. You can't tell me about mine till you get yours in order.
3: Oh, are you talking to me? You're so grounded. What are you talking about?
1: Oh, man.
4: That is crazy.
1: Damn. And he still live with his mama?
6: Exactly. And I just find that mind-blowing because I'm like, why are you controlling me, but you're being controlled?
1: Oh,
6: You don't have a
3: say
6: in your household.
3: Oh,
4: no,
3: you said the house by 6 p.m.?
1: Yeah, what? Man. Don't let these lights come on and you're still outside, boy. Man, eat your vegetables, boy. Watch behind your ears, boy. And tell that boy don't speak when grown people are speaking, boy.
6: Thank
1: All right.
6: Thank you.
1: Man, do you feel a little better now?
6: I got that off my chest. I'm going to work like in a great mood. Thanks,
1: yes.
6: y'all.
1: There it is, right there. All righty, man. Hot Mic. Tell someone how you really feel.
4: Damn!
1: Hit us up. Y'all continue to hang with us. We coming back with some Smokey Robinson gang banging. Gang banging. Big Boy's Neighborhood.
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1: No way.
0: So this is his Stop the Violence gang banger. Like everybody, all the gangsters, you gotta put the guns down. You gotta stop living the life that you're living.
2: Wow.
0: You know, if you can save one life. You got the words over there, Quest. Listen to this. This is Smokey Robinson. Listen to this.

0: I'm done, man.
1: I quit.
0: I'm done, man. Y'all gonna have to jump me out the hood, man.
2: Yeah, man.
3: Put this rack down real quick.
0: Yeah. Hey, man, that's one of them things, man, where you gotta go to the hood, be like, hey, man, have y'all heard the Smokey Robinson record, man? We need to stop this.

0: We need to come to a stop.
1: Yeah, man.
2: Right. Yeah. I'll retire after that.
1: Yeah, man. That is it. We have chose the wrong life.
2: You really all
1: right. Yeah, he's 38. Can you imagine all the engineers and everybody in the studio like, bang, bang, yeah, this is it. Got a lot of old men in there like, yeah, this is it, man.
3: I'm glad they're going to change the world in the neighborhood.
1: Yeah.
3: That's what they need.
1: My man said gang bang. You know it had to be somebody in there like, dude, are we really releasing this?
2: Oh, my God, the music.
3: If I was in a gang, I'll stop.
1: Yeah, the music video, he got the hoodie on, he leaning up against the wall and everything, man.
3: Oh, yeah, he really thought.
1: Yeah, putting an end to violence. All right, let's get right back into the show, ladies and gentlemen. All right, now, for those out there, hot mic, tell someone how you really feel. Tell someone how you really feel. Let's go to bring Art into the neighborhood, see what's going down with Art. Art, hello.
4: Hello.
1: Art, what city are you calling from, my brother Art?
4: Beautiful city of Rialto, California.
1: All righty, Rialto up in here. All righty, now, Art. Tell someone how you really feel. What's the story, my brother?
4: Look, big boy, me and my father-in-law, we coach a soccer team, right? And I don't know if your kids have ever played sports, but sometimes you get parents that micro-coach.
1: Oh, yeah.
4: That think their kids are better than everybody, that they themselves think they're better than everybody, man. So, big boy, I'm just trying to call out two parents in particular, bro, because every weekend, man, every practice, it's the same thing, man. They don't show up. And then when they do show up, they're trying to get in on the team. You know, they think they're better than everybody else, man. So I'm trying to call them out. Maybe on Christmas, we could do like an exchange. But rather than a gift exchange, we can do like a 1-2-3-piece combo exchange, bro.
1: Whoa, when you say the 1-2-3-piece combo exchange, are we talking fisticuffs? You want to fight him?
4: I'm trying to bring gloves, big boy. I'm trying to fix up.
1: Hey, man, if you heard anything from this Smokey Robinson gang banging. But he's not gang banging. You're just protecting your own. This is not gang banging.
4: I'm just protecting my own, man.
1: I
4: you
1: heard
4: know,
1: that.
4: It's kind of productive to the team at the end of the day, big boy. And, you know, that's just not the way it goes, man. Everybody's a team, and we got to do it together.
1: And he said two parents that's in particular. Crazy. Now, the two parents you're talking about, are there two separate parents or they're the couple?
4: Two separate parents. Oh. But they just so happen that they're, in Spanish, they're compadres. So they're like,
3: okay, I was going to say, gotcha.
1: Gotcha. Yeah, now, let me ask you this, man. Now, with both of the parents, what kind of sport is it? Can we say that?
4: Yeah. Soccer. You said soccer.
1: My okay.
4: My son's in there. And yeah.
1: All righty. There it is right there, man.
3: Wow,
1: and get it off your chest, man. Yeah. Tell someone how you really feel. And call us back like around December so we can see what's going down. We could probably send somebody out there to cover the entire fight. Shout out to my man, DJ Ayo. Gang banging. Ayo, we need to add that to the playlist. Yeah. Big Boy's Neighborhood.

0: Real 1039.
1: Big Boys Neighborhood, let's go ahead and get into your phone tap, man. Shout out to our man, Doc Winter. Yeah, man, one of the coolest bosses that we know. Really, the only boss that we have. But this one right here, man, that makes him the coolest.
2: Yeah.
1: This one right here, man, is why I called a Doc Winter. Now, this phone tap, I got to paint a little picture for you. This one, I kind of just came to the company. Yeah. I'm brand new at the station. You know what I'm saying? Not brand new in radio. I'd already been, you know, a legend. Mm-hmm. But no, I hit up Doc and I told him, I said, Doc, I won this trip where I get to go see the Dalai Lama.
2: Ooh. So cool.
1: And I have to go with my wife, man. And listen, this is like my first week on air. And listen to how long I asked Doc I need to be out with the Dalai Lama. Let's go to get into your phone tap on the 10s right here. Big Boys Neighborhood.

0: Hello?
1: Hello, Doc.
0: Hey, Vic, what's up, man?
1: I just wanted to hit you up, man, and see if you can help me or point me into the right direction.
0: What happened?
1: You know, my wife and I, you know, just on some spiritual stuff, man, we had there was like this invitation lottery so you can go see the Dalai Lama, right?
0: Uh-huh.
1: And you travel to Nepal to actually, you know, see him. You don't spend a lot of time, but it's not like you can just pay and you can get in. You got to go through, it's an invitation lottery. We actually won the lottery. I wanted to take the time with my wife and actually go and get this spiritual cleanse.
0: When and how long?
1: About 19 days.
0: Oh,
1: Doc, if I can't focus, I'm not good to anyone.
0: Are you serious, man? Come on.
1: It's spiritual, bro. I'm not with the Dalai Lama every day, but I get to live off the land. There's massage fires. There's hot stone walks. There's moonlight foot tickling.
0: Are you serious right now, man?
1: I'm sitting in here in the station barefoot right now, bro. Like, I need to get in touch with the earth.
0: You gotta be kidding me, man. Seriously?
1: I wish I was.
0: Oh, man.
1: I need to flush my body, man. I need to do the Hiawatha smoke. I need to walk with the goats. I need to do it all, bro.
0: Man.
1: All
0: right, I'm on my way into the office.
1: All right. Brother. And I know with all the talent that you've had, they never probably really got you on a phone tap before, huh? I'm on my way to Nepal.
0: Yeah, big, seriously, you, man. Gotta be kidding.
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0: tonight, ladies and gentlemen. Vegas is number one for hip-hop and R&B.
1: And do continue to hang up with us in the neighborhood. Luigi, survey says.
2: Survey says
1: what, Luigi?
3: You won't believe the percentage of men that feel that they can be in the Olympics in 2028 if they started training now, bro.
1: Hey, man, that's a man stuff. I could do that.
4: Yeah.
1: Every man can do what somebody else does. I can do that. Yeah, y'all continue to hang with us in the neighborhood. Big

0: Live from the Fremont Street Experience in Fabulous downtown Las Vegas. This is Big Boy. That's right, Big Boy's Neighborhood on Las Vegas is number one for hip hop and R&B. Real 103.9. Big Boy's Neighborhood. Luigi is up in here. Luigi, survey says. Survey says what, Luigi?
1: Survey says that 38% of them believe they could actually become Olympians by 2028 if they started training today.
0: Amen.
2: Wow.
0: Men would say that. Men would
1: just
0: say that.
1: Give me the
0: that,
1: right
0: man.
1: Trainer. Give me everything. I could do it.
0: Yeah, man.
1: Yeah, okay, bro. 2028. Yeah, that's basically giving you 2 years head start. You think you could do something? I don't know. A lot. One of the easiest ones that a lot of people said, that a lot of the guys said that they could definitely qualify for is like tennis.
0: In 2 years, you can qualify.
1: I could definitely qualify for tennis.
2: What?
0: Stop it.
3: No, not tennis.
1: That seems
0: so
1: hard.
0: So you're saying in 2 years, you think you could qualify to be an Olympic, either medalist, not even gold. You can get into the Olympics.
1: That's what people, that's one of the highest ones that came back. That they said they could do tennis.
0: But not you.
1: No, not me. No,
0: okay,
1: no way,
0: what are some
1: bro.
0: Of the others?
1: I didn't see some. Well, you got
0: like
1: running. You got football,
0: nothing running.
1: Football.
0: I know I could do. I couldn't. Yeah. Nothing track and field.
1: Yeah,
0: I couldn't do.
1: It's funny because I mentioned
3: stick throwing.
0: You can do what?
3: The stick throwing and the ball throwing.
0: The stick, the javelin,
3: jumping,
0: and
3: that.
0: The shot put. Right.
3: Yeah, I can do all that.
0: So the in 2 years,
3: if I focus. Yes.
0: Right. You said
2: you
0: the what?
2: So?
1: The tongue kissing.
0: Yeah, man.
3: Nah.
2: What's that one?
3: I already won that.
0: Yeah, yeah. What's his name? What guy you share the podium with?
3: They got gold on that.
1: Oh my gosh, bro.
0: Is there anything that I think that I can pull off to become an Olympian by 2028?
1: If there was like competitive beer drinking,
0: archery,
1: bro?
0: Probably archery.
3: Oh, archery.
0: I learned archery. Well, some of the stuff from Dr. Dre.
2: Wow.
0: So, yeah.
2: What do you mean?
0: As my
2: how?
0: Instructor, he has an archery thing at his house.
1: That's true.
0: And so yeah. We are all out there doing archery one day.
2: Really?
0: Yeah. You know what I'm saying? Yeah, man.
3: That's strange activity.
1: Jesus, you should probably do soccer. You don't think in the next 2 years you could train really hard and do some
3: do
1: soccer?
3: I think? Come on. I know I could do it.
2: Oh my
3: I just don't
2: Christ.
3: Want to. Then I'd be famous, and I have to get a new wife. And
2: Yeah.
3: I'm happy where I'm at.
0: You have to win and thank your girlfriend,
3: of
0: like
3: course.
0: That one guy that won.
3: Yeah.
0: Did you ever cheesy. See that footage of the one guy?
2: Yeah.
0: He won like some kind of award, some medal, and he was like, he thanked his girlfriend and he stopped. Like, real
3: oh,
0: quick.
3: Yeah.
0: Yeah, he thanked his wife and his girlfriend.
2: Yep. Yeah.
3: Crazy.
2: Yeah. I would do gymnastics.
0: Really?
2: But then
0: in 2 years?
2: I read that it takes 10 years, but maybe I can do two.
0: Yeah.
2: Maybe.
0: You can be as delusional as these guys.
2: Yeah,
0: wait, what did you say, Savvy? Please. Get on the mic and say it.
1: You got a dislocated shoulder.
2: I know,
1: yeah.
2: I know. But that's
0: and can you
2: what
0: tell
2: I'm
0: the
2: saying,
0: people if they
2: dude.
0: Didn't know how you dislocated your shoulder?
2: Oh, I literally just put my hair clip up. So, like, and then my shoulder got stuck. Do you know what my
0: pop
2: mom
0: the
2: said?
0: Shoulder out of place.
2: My mom's like, are you a Barbie or what? That you just crack your head, like you break
0: that's
2: it.
0: Dope.
2: Yeah. I'm like, whoa, that was kind of creative.
0: So, that's our future Olympian right there.
2: Yeah. Yeah.

0: Las Vegas is number one for hip-hop and R&B. Of course, it is Real 103.9. Big Boys Big Neighborhood. Boy. All right, and now Jesus Sepulveda is up in here. Jesus, hang loose. What you got, my brethren?
1: There's certain things that don't belong in certain foods. And, you know, the biggest debate on that has to, in the I think for Latinos, has to be like mariscos. Like when it comes to like a, when you get a ceviche, get a tostada ceviche, it's a known thing that if you put mayonnaise on it, you're looked at wrong. It's disgusting. Some people just look at you like it's not authentic. But I love it. A lot of people do love mayonnaise with ceviche. It's just like it goes with it, right?
0: Right. But, I've seen it, but I didn't know that people look at it sideways.
1: Oh, yes. Especially people in Mexico, they look at you like, nah, that's some like American, Mexican stuff.
2: Really?
1: Like,
2: in Mexico?
1: Yeah, they don't like the mayonnaise. They're trying to use it now with like chipotle and stuff, but it's known that you don't eat mariscos with mayonnaise, tostadas. Yeah. Like, no. You don't do that.
0: Are we losing you?
1: Sinaloa. What was that?
0: I was like, what the hell?
1: yeah, they do the chipotle mayonnaise and stuff. They're trying to use it now because it's in sushi and stuff like that.
2: Yeah. So
1: but no, man, you do not do the mayonnaise with ceviche.
2: Well, I do. You don't?
1: Yeah, I do.
2: Okay, yeah, yeah.
1: But my family doesn't.
0: Do you do it, Lou?
3: No, I don't. Not at all.
0: What about you, Quest?
4: No. Nah, that ain't it, dog.
0: And do you look at it sideways?
4: And I make ceviche like that. I don't look at it sideways, but I agree. Like, I don't think it goes. I've tried it. It's not for me. I don't think it compares
1: I trip out when people put ketchup in ceviche. I'm like,
2: That's crazy.
1: Bella does that.
0: Add ketchup
4: You guys have tried my ceviche.
0: Well, no. She'll add ketchup to her, like shrimp cocktail
2: ceviche.
4: But you guys have tried my ceviche, right?
0: Yeah.
4: Have you tried it, Jesus?
1: No, I have not.
4: I put ketchup in my ceviche.
1: Oh, no. Don't knock it.
0: I'll
1: try it.
0: You lost the other round with Mariana.
1: I like to try it, though, for sure.
3: One of the things I was always against was, like, you know, when Vidya was starting to be very popular, Vidya tacos, Vidya this, Vidya ramen. I was like, way, bro.
2: Yeah,
3: did you try it? I tried a dog, and oh my God, it is so delicious, bro.
0: But you know what?
3: I swear to God, it's so good.
0: And knowing you for so many years, there's not too many things you don't like.
3: Yeah.
0: Eat it. Yeah, man.
3: Hey,
0: have you ever tried Vidya mashed potatoes? Dude, that sounds good, huh?
3: It's so delicious.
0: Little garlic.
3: Oh, my God, bro.
0: I'm going to try that.
2: Weird combination, but that would be fire.
0: Yeah,
2: right?
0: Man.
1: That might hit,
2: all those flavors.
0: Is there anything that you eat together, a combo, that you like, oh, man, I shouldn't eat this?
2: I don't like raisins in food.
0: Really?
2: Like, I feel like raisins just don't belong in warm food.
0: I'll put a raisin in a salad. I could do that.
2: Oh, okay. Yeah, in a salad. But I feel like
0: sometimes
2: in hot food.
0: Sometimes people sneak raisins down, I'm like, whoa.
2: Yeah. No.
0: That's very Biff. Hey, Biff, did you make this? I saw the raisins in it. Oh, Biff, you didn't make it? Oh, it's Chad. Oh, okay.
1: Yeah, I had somebody put the melon. What is it? It's not watermelon. It's like melon, right?
0: Mm-hmm. Like green and yellow.
2: Yeah.
1: Cantaloupe. Yeah, cantaloupe. Sorry. Melon.
0: Right.
1: When they put like cottage cheese on it, no thanks. There's no way. It should not belong there.
0: Yeah.
1: But they eat it like that. And I was just like, no, this ain't it.
2: Oh, it's like a healthy snack.
1: Like old people food. All right.
0: Mayo boy.
1: Old people food. Yeah, dude. Like, you know what I mean?
0: You like,
1: go
0: teeth?
1: To a nursing home. It's like,
0: why are you sucking on cantaloupe? I'm just going to feed it to you. All right. You continue to hang out with us in the neighborhood, Big Boys Neighborhood.

0: 1039.
1: Big Boy's Neighborhood, Boy. Louis G is up in here. What up, Lou Dawg?
2: Hey, it's going
1: to
2: be Muddy.
1: Oh,
2: hey.
1: Muddy, to the party. My bad, baby
3: yes,
1: girl.
3: Sir.
1: All right, who we got, my love?
3: You know, we're talking about Tyler, the Creator, with Camp Flogna.
2: Yes,
3: the
2: ma'am.
3: Lineup dropped. Wow. I mean, you know, he revealed a lineup through, like, this word puzzle. Which,
1: yeah, man, a scramble
3: yeah,
1: word.
3: Yeah, right. I'm like, bruh, I don't know, I have time. But I do.
1: Hey, dude, at first when I saw it drop, I didn't know it was a scramble
3: yeah,
1: word.
3: Yeah, yeah.
1: So I was like, man, who's heaven is
3: yeah, literally.
1: Yeah, and I was like, oh, then y'all was like, oh, it's a scramble. I was like, oh, okay.
3: And all he right. does that all the time, and I do love it because it's like, very creative,
1: yeah,
3: but also
1: he's
3: like
1: Tyler the Creator,
3: exactly.
1: There he
3: but
1: is.
3: Also, like, I just don't have time, Tyler. Sorry,
1: right.
3: And it's actually sold out November 14th and 15th.
1: It's sold out already,
3: yes, it's already sold out. Jeez. People are already on the wait list.
1: Oh my,
3: trust
1: Lord.
3: Me, I looked. But you know, let's talk about the lineup.
1: Okay,
3: so,
1: please,
3: we have, of course, Don Toliver, Tyler the Creator, of course, will be there, and Future are, I think, like the top big headliners
1: yeah.
3: for the festival. And then Louis brought up how, like, it was kind of similar to last year's, but I think it's also because Don Toliver was on the lineup last year, but he wasn't able to perform because remember that Tyler had to move dates around because it was like
1: yeah.
3: raining and, you know,
1: I
3: there was a lot.
1: He had to move the whole festival
3: like,
1: to a different
3: that
1: date.
3: That was a lot.
1: Yeah, it was.
2: And
3: yeah.
2: Caliucci's
3: yeah.
2: filled in, right?
3: Yeah, Caliucci's filled in, which I loved her set.
1: I love that. So that was Don Toliver. Like, hey, baby, can you do this?
3: Right,
1: like,
3: right, right.
1: I got you.
3: Yeah.
1: I got you, boo.
3: But other than that, I feel like, you know, we have Isaiah Rashad, we have JID. I love that Leon Thomas is in there.
1: Yeah.
3: Leon
1: Thomas is so great. He's on there twice.
3: Yeah.
1: Look at the lineup. He's at the top right there, right
3: oh.
1: over right
3: oh,
1: over
3: yeah.
1: Don Toliver. And then he's at the bottom right there over the Alchemist. Yes, he's doing two shows.
3: Yeah. All right, back to back.
1: Yeah, man. So nice you'll see him twice.
3: I like that the Alchemist is there.
1: Yeah.
3: Who else is there? Steve Lacy has a new album.
1: Vince 310 Staples. Baby. I love that 310 Baby still
3: exactly,
1: doing his thing.
3: Exactly, yes. And I know there's like some artists that like, you know, I feel like Tyler's like very much like trying to put on and trying to have like a little bit of everything. I don't know if you guys have heard of the Sacred Souls.
1: Uh-huh.
3: They're like, they're getting kind of oldies. Like if you, I put a clip up of them and they're like, I feel like you guys will like them. I don't know. Let me know.
1: Yes, I do.
3: Yeah.
1: Oh, my Lord.
2: Wow.
1: That's dope. Hey, dude, my daughter gonna be like, really, Dad? You know? Really, Dad?
3: Like, you knew.
1: Yeah.
3: But they opened up for Caliucci's during her her tour,
1: that's
3: and they
1: dope.
3: Are so good live. Also, another one that I want to talk about is 54 Ultra.
1: Okay.
3: He is.
1: These aren't groups that's like signed to your management, is
3: no,
1: it?
3: No, no, no, no,
1: oh,
3: no, no.
1: Okay.
3: No, but it's like, it's also giving
1: okay,
3: the same vibe. Checking. Like, I don't know if that's like, coming back, like the oldie style, but like, it seems like it because these new artists. Right? Like, it's kind of like. Is it or?
1: That's dope.
2: Yeah. The Motown feel.
3: Yeah.
1: Yeah.
3: Yeah.
1: You might as well put October London on there, too. That's, yeah. Oh, you did some homework on this.
3: Yeah, no, because I
1: you
3: love
1: been out
3: these
1: at the
3: artists.
1: Concerts. You got to a lot of shows early.
3: Yeah.
1: She got to a lot of shows early. I ain't mad at
3: so
1: you.
3: So I'm not mad at the lineup.
1: Nah.
3: I know Louis was saying that, you know, it was a little similar to last year's, which I could
1: where
3: see
1: the similarities
3: that.
1: At that you see?
2: You know what it is, dog? It, to me, it's like this is kind of curated by just Tyler, the Creator's, you know, his music
3: yeah.
2: kind of liking.
3: Yeah.
2: So maybe we don't have the same liking, but you know, Lupe Fiasco there, I would love to see Lupe Fiasco.
1: Right.
2: Like mm-hmm. about you.
1: But you know what's crazy about that, man, is it's already sold out.
3: Yeah.
2: Yeah.
1: So they
2: yeah.
1: did something right.
3: I mean, he's a hell of a performer.
1: Oh, yeah.
2: Oh,
1: yeah.
2: Look at
1: yeah.
2: the bottom. They got Smokey Robinson right here.
1: Gang banging.
3: Stop it.
1: Gang banging.
2: Might as well.
4: Be a peaceful.
3: Right,
4: a concert.
1: Mary, I know, man. We can't get no Smokey Robinson if we got

0: Somebody put a call in to Tyler the Creator.
1: Yes,
0: Camp Floggnaw Carnival, it is going down, man. 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Y'all continue to hang out with us in the neighborhood. Big boy neighborhood.
2: All right, class, tell me about your weekend. 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
3: Well, my sister wants to go camping, so my parents took us in our Nissan Pathfinder to a mountain trail.
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1: Big Boy's Neighborhood, Louis G is up in here. What up, Ludo?
2: All right, so a lot of people are dating, and when they're dating, you know, I think nowadays a lot of people have kids.
1: Yes, sir.
2: Being in that situation, me several times, I saw this post, and I was like, oh, this is interesting, because I never did this with somebody that I met that had kids.
3: I'm about to go meet my ex-husband's new girlfriend. So my ex and I have a daughter together, and we had an agreement whenever we separated that we would meet the other person that was going to be in our daughter's life before we introduced that new partner to our daughter, if that makes sense. It's basically a one-on-one meeting. So this is my first time doing this. This is brand new territory. It's definitely uncomfortable. I am walking into it with love and peace, and I'm going to express my gratitude to her because I can't imagine how she may be feeling. I've never been in her position to meet the ex-wife. I already respect her for that. And I'm basically making this video to let other moms who are in my position who are meeting the new girlfriend that, like, you're not alone. And also, if you were in her position, we're not all bad. Like, all the ex-wives, we really want peace and we want our children to be loved. So I just want to express that to you, that if you are in this position, like, just to walk into it with love, I'm sure the outcome's going to be completely fine. It's definitely uncomfortable, I'm not going to lie, but I feel really good about it in my heart.
0: She sounds very nice, though.
4: Yeah.
0: Depending on the individual, you know
5: For
0: what I'm saying?
5: Real.
0: Yeah. So she sounds nice enough. Because she didn't start off saying, hey, you know, I'm about to go meet this. Yeah. You know what I'm saying? Yeah, you know, this mother got this over here hanging around my mother kids.
2: But even when I met Myra years back, right? Like the first time she told me she did have a daughter, and I wasn't really sure when I was going to meet her or whatnot, but it just happened. You know, I have her this weekend. If you want to hang out, we can hang out, but I got to bring my daughter.
0: So you met Myra's daughter, Eliana, before I met even the guy.
2: The dad.
0: The dad. Gotcha.
2: So for me, I've never had that situation where, like, hey, you got to meet the guy. You got to meet the dad first before I can, like, bring her around.
0: I don't think I've ever, I don't know.
2: And
0: I've never checked, but I've never heard that.
2: Yeah, you know what I'm saying?
0: Like,
2: it's a little different.
0: But maybe it's a thing now.
4: It sounds healthy if you do it that way. Like, because she did sound really nice, but also I'm just like, oh, maybe I'm just not at that level of maturity or something. Because I'm
0: plus you don't have kids yet.
4: Yeah, so. That's true.
0: Yeah,
4: that's true.
0: Yeah. It'd be hard if somebody came up to you, you'd be like, excuse me. No, I'm not his mom.
5: I dated a girl with a kid, like, and then I met the dad. And
2: first, before the kid?
5: No, that was at a birthday party. We've been dating for a while, and she was like, I've been around the kid, but this is the first time I met the dad.
0: Yeah.
5: And then all I just kept thinking about was like, man, they were doing it.
0: Yeah.
5: That's all I kept thinking about. I just could not think of that.
0: Yeah, man.
5: I couldn't get over that.
0: Have you ever met, like, your girl, a girl's, like, ex? Like, have you ever met, like, been somewhere with Myra and you? I guess it's different because you see the dad.
2: The dad, yeah.
0: Yeah, but what about you,
5: Jesus?
0: Yeah,
5: for sure. You just run in and I know they used to date and I'm just kind of like, I'm very jealous. No, I don't know how.
0: I don't want to do that.
4: Yeah, no.
5: Because all I'm picturing is like,
0: I don't want to be like, this is
5: and
0: my
5: judge. Like, oh, well, you did that.
0: Yeah,
5: you had that guy.
4: It's so awkward.
5: Like, he look at her like you judge her. Like, ugh, I'm the best you ever had.
0: Baby, you're my everything.
5: But it'll break you. It'll break you when you see the best she's ever had, and I'm like, oh my god.
0: Right? Yeah,
5: you had that.
0: But yeah, I'm gonna start doing push-ups. That's a new thing, but it sounds good. It sounds healthy.
2: I think I would want that though.
0: Right?
2: Yeah,
0: that's real.
2: I would want to meet that person that's gonna be next to my son if anything would ever happen. You know?
0: And when you hear something for the first time for me, it's like, damn, that's genius.
4: Yeah.
0: You know, that is good. You know, but like I said, it depends on individuals as well.
4: Facts.
0: Big Boy's Neighborhood.

0: 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Big Boy Neighborhood. All righty, now it's about that time for your phone tap. Courtesy of your good friend, Mr. Luther Lufe. This one right here, man, is the electricity cutoff. This one, Luther calls the residents to confirm the transfer of their electricity to the new electric company. And my man on the other line, for one, you can't understand what he's saying.
1: Nope. Right.
0: But also extremely upset about this service that I was providing. Let's go ahead and get into your phone tap on the 10s right here. Big Boy's Neighborhood.

0: Bet you not. I'll come out on the top. I bet you that.
1: Well, on this weekend, you'll be on top of the dark.
2: Phone taps on the tins. 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Right here at Big Boy's Neighborhood.

0: 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And do continue to hang with us in the neighborhood. Hey, Steve Sepulveda, what you got, my brother?
1: Viola Davis had to use the celebrity card to try to get out of a ticket.
0: Oh, man. Super actress, super talented. All righty, we'll come back. We'll speak on it. Big Boys Neighborhood. Boy.

0: 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Big Boy's Neighborhood. Jesus Sepulveda's up in here. Jesus, hang loose. What you got, my brother?
1: Oh, the great actress Viola Davis, man. She actually had to get out of a ticket, and she used a celebrity card, which is hilarious.
0: They record everything.
2: Yeah. I am the crappiest driver. I've been stopped by the popo for not turning my lights on. I got out of that one, though, because he said, what are you doing in Rhode Island? I was back in Rhode Island. And I said, I'm visiting my mom. And I'm an actress. I put that one in there because I'm terrified of the police. I'm terrified of going to jail.
3: Yeah.
2: I said, I'm an actress. He was like, yeah, what have we seen you in? Now, this is humbling. I said, How to Get Away with Murder. And he was like, I never heard of that. Give me your license.
1: Oh,
2: no. So then I gave him the license, and he went back. Oh, boy, I was sweating. He took the longest time, and he came back. He said, were you in Suicide Squad?
1: Yeah. Yeah.
2: I said, yeah. That was me.
0: Yeah, you got to know which officer pulling you over, too.
1: Exactly.
0: Yeah, you got to know it. Man, Suicide Squad, oh, yeah. Fences, she's the so help. Good. She was amazing in that as well, man.
1: Yeah,
0: like, oh, yeah,
1: actress.
0: She's a beast.
1: Yeah. Yes. I've definitely, like, been in situations where
0: she should start crying because she's an actress. I would have turned on
1: her.
0: Right. I'm like, oh, yeah. My dog just
1: died. Just emotion, you know? Real quick, right?
0: You got to be difficult, like, dating an actress or an actor.
1: Why? Wow, you don't believe the emotions? Right. The emotions ain't real. Yeah. Yeah. They're true.
0: Yeah, man.
1: Yes, you're right. I never thought about that. Yeah. Is that true emotion? Are you really crying?
0: Yeah, man.
1: Really emotional? Yeah.
0: Have you ever gotten out of a ticket?
1: Yeah. I remember, like, I would definitely, every time I got pulled over, like, I would definitely act like I'm pro cop, everything.
4: Oh,
1: just like, I tell them I'm a comedian all the time. I always drop that. I'm a comedian. I'm going to do a show. And, you know, I do charity for, like, you know, some of the police departments. I'm
4: running
1: up.
4: Stop.
1: Never. You know,
4: no.
1: I swear. I always
0: you never pulled up. I always wanted to be.
1: Oh,
0: like, man,
1: my God. Yeah.
0: I always wanted to be, but I started comedy, you know.
1: Yeah.
0: I signed up for the police academy. I was, you know,
1: yeah,
0: that close.
1: Yeah. I always ask questions, too. It's like, oh, I'm sorry. I don't mean to bother you, but what is that in your pocket? And they're always like, they love talking
4: Stop.
1: About themselves.
4: Are you serious?
1: Oh, it's just a flashlight. You take it out.
0: Yeah.
1: And they start showing you it. It's got range. It's like, oh, wow.
0: Hey, Molly, you ever got pulled over? It seemed like they let more women go.
4: Yeah, I definitely got in away. One time I didn't do a stop sign, and it was after a concert, and the cop pulled me over, and then he was like, oh, I was like, oh, I'm not familiar with this area, which I really wasn't. You
0: right.
4: know, I wasn't lying.
0: He let you go?
4: Yeah, he let me go.
0: So he would have got us out and beat us.
1: Yeah. He said beat us.
0: Pulled us out of the car and beat us. Let you go. You know?
4: But it is scary, though. Even, like, seeing a cop, like, by me, I'm just like,
0: man.
4: I gotta act normal. I gotta act like I'm just like.
0: Dude, I literally just had this conversation with someone where I was like, it was Jose. I was like, it's crazy that we drive legal now.
4: Right.
0: Yeah. You know what I'm saying? Because, of course, you trip off the still if one time or my one time if the police, a police officer get behind you.
4: Right.
0: But, you know, I used to really like ride dirty.
4: Oh,
0: you know what I'm saying?
4: Yeah.
0: So it was always like this panic of what I had in the car.
4: You gotta be careful.
0: Was my license straight? Was insurance straight? And then, you know, what I had in the car, too.
4: Right.
0: So, it's different.
1: And I got nervous, too, because when one time a cop pulled me over and he didn't know the street's name, he didn't read it right. And that made me nervous. I'm like, he don't know how to read either.
0: Right.
1: So I'm like, he's a Cooligan. And I was like, it's Colgate.
0: Right.
1: This is making me nervous. Right. I don't know why.
0: That's when you got to be like, man, we both got to show up to court. Yeah, he's all,

0: Real 1039. Big boy Big neighborhood. Mariana's in the neighborhood. Mari to the potty. It smells funky in here.
1: Right.
0: We must be looking for dates. No,
1: I don't know who it is. Yeah, not me. Man.
0: Somebody trying to date. No.
1: But apparently people are skipping showers to get more dates.
0: Hey, man. When you first said this, I have no idea what this could mean.
1: I mean, I was like, what in the world does this even mean? So, of course, I saw it first on TikTok. And after that, like, it's like, I feel like sometimes TikTok blows up, like something on TikTok blows up and people just like want to try it or I don't know. Sometimes I'm like, no, I feel like you just want to be dirty at this point because
0: it seems like some people create things where they say, man, let's see if this goes viral.
1: Yes, let's see if this works.
0: So what is the no shower thing?
1: Apparently it's called pheromone maxing. And it's I guess it's shown that like people like the natural smells of like other people, you know, like it's like the natural, it's not like the perfume, it's not like the covering that part. It's more of like the natural smells. And I'm like, okay, you know what? But it has to be my man. I feel like if I go out and I like meet someone, and I don't want to smell them right away. You know, like that funky smell.
0: You feeling something, Jesus.
1: Yeah, I can tell.
2: You know what it is? A little bit of a neck must.
1: Oh.
2: I like a little, I don't know what it
0: like
2: is.
0: Like a man coming from the gym?
2: No. Like a woman, like a little bit of like a hair right here at the corner. Because I heard that women don't shower that often because of the hair. It just messes them up. They can't shower every day.
1: Gross, we could shower. We just don't wash our hair.
2: Okay, that's what I meant. Shower. Isn't that the same thing?
3: You might skip a little part over there.
2: But you get a little bit of that must, that little like.
1: You like that?
0: Amen. I know women and I know someone personally that says she loved when her man. Like that workout smell, you know, but that's her man.
1: Yes,
0: probably what they're thinking of too, dating, but yeah, that's her man.
1: Yes, it has to be my man. Like I don't know, it's something about that smell. Like after either like the gym or like, I don't know, let me smell under your armpits. Like,
0: really?
1: Yes.
0: And that's the way she is. She just like that natural thing. Yeah. It's not all the time, but it's her guy. It's not like she walking up to somebody like, oh, he smell. Like,
1: exactly.
0: There's times when I would come home, right? And I'll go kiss my wife, Veto, and she'll say, baby, you smell like outside.
1: Oh my God, that's crazy.
0: But it doesn't turn on, it's like gross. Oh. You know,
3: you smell like tacos.
0: Yeah, yeah. Oh, you know me too well.
1: You've been outside.
0: I've been outside working for the family. Acting like I'm laying tar. Like I do construction. It's hard work.
1: Right. But fair
0: sitting in front
1: Maxi.
0: Of that mic all day.
3: Yeah, man. I always kind of said that, right? Like the natural smell kind of attracts other humans like that.
1: It's I just don't know if like for the first time, like if I meet someone for the first time and they have like that funky smell, like I don't know.
0: In my teenage years and younger years, I used to be like, man, what if like people, guys and girls were like cats? Like you could smell when they want. You know, cats know like they're getting into heat.
2: Yeah,
0: like
2: you
0: just go in a club and you knew that these girls were in heat.
1: Right.
0: Like, oh man. Do you know what I'm talking about? Like this. But cats is called in heat.
1: Yes. I did not know that.
3: I have two dogs. I have a male.
0: And they get in heat.
3: I have a male and a female, but I know when my female dog's in heat because my other dog just starts barking and barking and barking and trying to get at her. My other little one doesn't let him. Like,
0: yeah.
3: I'm like, oh my God, Lucy's in
0: heat. Or cats go. And then you be like, yo, you gotta lock her up. She's for the streets right now. She's trying to get for the streets. So now from here until Sunday, no showers for us. We are in a relationship. Well, you gotta do it.
1: Yeah. Well, I showered.
0: Or you gotta find a guy. But you gotta find a guy. Smell the back of her neck.
1: Yeah. No,
0: y'all continue to hang with us in the neighborhood, big boy.

0: 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Big Boys Neighborhood. All right, I'm going to go ahead and get out of here. I want to thank you guys for hanging out with us in the neighborhood. Enjoyed having you in the neighborhood.
1: That's right.
0: And hopefully you enjoyed hanging out with us in the neighborhood as well, man. When we got into, you know, say what's on your mind. Tell someone something that you want to get off your chest. Mm-hmm. A lot of people do. Mm. When it comes to being able to say something, people use us more than they walk in there and say it to their boss themselves.
2: Facts.
0: Or to their friends. What were some of the ones that we had? Can you imagine just listening and you hear like your baby's mother call up talking about how you still live with your mom?
2: Right. That's embarrassing. You're still trying to control the situation.
0: Yeah, like you don't even have your own house trying to control my household.
3: The boxing one with the soccer game. It's like, hands after,
0: My man put like on a calendar. He said like in December, we're going to throw hands. I'm like, man, for the holidays, I ain't mad at you. I am glad that you. We're going to go ahead and get out of here, man. I got to go train for the Olympics.
3: That's right.
0: Because survey said that 38% of men believe that they could train to compete in the 2028 Olympics.
4: Yeah, man, maybe we can do, if us three, there's going to be like 3-on-3 basketball. So maybe if us three, me, you, Jesus, get together. Maybe.
0: Hey, man, I wonder how much we lose by.
3: If we train now.
0: You guys
3: got me.
0: Oh, if we train now.
3: You guys got me.
0: Oh, that is true, Jesus. I wasn't putting you in the equation.
3: Come on, man.
2: Wow. 2 years is wild.
3: Gooseneck.
0: We wouldn't be able to do that, man. I was really sitting here thinking about it, like, 2 years, like, we should.
2: No.
0: And I got like bad knees, and y'all just saw. I just did like some steroid treatment that they gave me. My knees swell up. Yeah. Can you imagine I do that right before the Olympics?
3: Right.
0: Then you have to go without me.
3: We're ready to go with the uniform. We see big, just I can't.
0: Yeah.
3: I woke up this morning.
0: Trying to stretch out, like, man, inflammation. I hit your homie, man.
3: Hit your homie.
0: Don't worry, big. We got it for you. Like, yo, I'm going out there.
3: Bring in Chuck.
0: Chuck. Chuck had to wear those glasses that got the little thing in the back. So they stay on your head.
3: With the high up shorts.
0: Oh, yeah, like, man. I can see him wearing high socks. That's our producer, one of our producers, man. One of our guys over
3: bleachers.
0: There.
5: Yeah, I play ball.
0: Yeah. You know I won't get, if I get that too, it's for you. But thank you guys for hanging out with us, man. Enjoy the rest of your day. We're Big Boy Neighborhood, and we are gone.
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1: You're tapped in the Way Up with Angela Yee.
2: What's up? It's Way Up with Angela Yee. What's good, John Laster?
3: What's goody?
2: It's Thursday. You know what that means. Only a few days until Angela Yee Day, August 23rd.
3: Gonna be crazy.
2: We outside. It's free for everybody outside the Barclays Center, so make sure y'all come and check us out. Free everything.
3: I'm there every year. Yeah, well, I know it's free everything.
2: Bring that black shirt.
3: Yeah. We up in there.
2: But, you know, we got a great show for you guys today. Stacey Davis Gates is going to be joining us, the president of the Chicago Teachers Union. She's got a lot to say and educate us on, but we always got to follow what's going on in Chicago as well. Shout out to everybody listening to us on GCI. And, of course, we got to shine a light when we come back. 800-292-5150. Call us up. Let us know who you want to shine a light on. It's Way Up. My life.

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1: It's time to shine a light on them.
3: What's up? It's Way Up at Angela Yee. John Laster's here with me today.
4: Happy to be here.
3: And we're going to shine a light. And, you know, we do these pop-up lifts at Coffee Uplifts People. And tonight we have one. It's on Thursdays. So today we are shining a light on Kim Graham, the owner of Make and Mellow.
4: Make and Mellow.
3: Yes. So she lives in Wilmington. And she has a background in finance and insurance. But she actually left that. And she's from Kingston, Jamaica. And started her own company, Make and Mellow. What she does is she has these different events where people are able to make their own candles. And so I'm really excited for the event that we're having tonight. I actually love that idea. The hardest part is going to be choosing what you want your candle to smell like. And they also have a brick and mortar custom candle bar as well.
4: But that's in Delaware.
3: That's in Wilmington, Delaware, yeah. So actually, some people are coming from Delaware to go to this event.
4: That's crazy.
3: I know that's right.
4: Beautiful.
3: All right, now, Capri, who do you want to shine a light on?
5: I just want to shine a light on all the ladies of 313 Logistics.
3: Okay.
5: Carrier Connections. All these ladies are out here putting in the work in logistics, not just the men.
3: Mm-hmm.
5: They're taking over the medical carrier industry right now.
3: Well, shout out to the 313. I want to say y'all women out there grind different, okay?
5: Yes, they do.
3: And shout out to my girl Cash Doll.
5: Here he is.
3: NWM, that song is, she got a fire song out right now.
5: Yes, she do.
3: Okay, well, I'm going to see you soon.
5: All right.
3: All right, Capri, thanks for calling.
4: Thanks for calling.
5: Bye, John.
4: Bye.
3: All right, well, that was Shine a Light, 800-292-5150, in case you couldn't get through. And when we come back, we got your YT, I Pity the Fool, Mr. T, his documentary is coming out on Netflix. And we're going to give you those details. It's Way Up.
1: I said, listen. Coming up next, Angela spills the YT.
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1: in the rumors. From industry shade to all the gossip. Talk to me. Angela's spilling that yee tea.
0: What's up? It's Way Up with Angela Yee. I'm here with my guy, John Laster.
2: What's happening?
0: And let's get into this yee tea. I know you're excited for this, but Netflix just put out the trailer for Untold, Mr. T, I Pity the Fool. That's coming out September 8th. And it's the origin story behind Lawrence Turiad, who is Mr. T. Do you know his story at all? Like, I

0: What you gonna say, John?
1: I don't know how you don't, if you don't have kids, when you see kids, that it doesn't cross your mind sometimes.
0: Right.
1: That's human.
0: Yeah, I think so. Or when you're watching somebody's kids and you give them back and you be like, phew, glad I made the decision.
1: You know what? Yeah, you know what? Or when you hear about some of them bills, you know?
0: Right.
1: Like when you like, yo, man, you know, when people with kids call you, yo, can I hold? You know, you're can I hold?
0: Yeah, and you're like, you know what? I'm just going to take myself to Chanel because I can. No, but but I feel you.
1: I'm going to head down to Bermuda.
0: Have a fun weekend.
1: Without telling anybody.
0: All right, well, that is your Yeetie. And when we come back, we have About Last Night, where we'll discuss what we did last night. You know, I had a good night last night. I actually had some meetings. I've been doing a lot with my coffee shop, Coffee Uplifts People. But in addition to that, I cleaned up my whole closet, and I'll tell you why. It's way up.

0: Way Up with Angela Yee.
1: Yeah, yeah.
0: We about to break it down. About Last Night is coming up soon.
2: Rich gang,
3: fucked up, baby.
4: Got like 20.

0: So, about last night. Here's how it went down.
1: What's up? It's Way Up with Angela Yee. I'm here with John Laster.
2: What's happening?
1: And it's time for About Last Night. What are you watching?
2: What am I watching?
1: What does John Laster watch at home?
2: Yo, you know what? I'm so embarrassed to say this.
1: I don't have a TV.
2: That's why I don't take you nowhere. I was thinking about it, but then you said that. No, I watch a lot of crime docs.
1: Oh, okay. I'm not mad at that. That's like the number one.
2: I know, but
1: thing
2: it's just
1: that people
2: like,
1: who are.
2: It's like, come on. You know what I'm saying?
1: Crazy how many, watch.
2: How many episodes in the first 48? And
1: and you the watch worst. Love After Lockup, though.
2: You know what? I've watched a few episodes of that. I have
1: that's
2: watched
1: my
2: a few
1: show
2: episodes.
1: Right there. That's the best of both worlds. You get like the dating plus, you know.
2: What did I just watch last night? They cloned Tyrone.
1: I haven't seen that. Was it good?
2: It was interesting.
1: Okay, so no.
2: No. It was good. It was thought provocative as much as it was good though.
1: Okay, well, yeah. Yesterday I was at home and I cleaned out my entire, when I tell you my whole closet, I took every single pair of shoes that I owned down and wiped down all of the shelves and I took everything out. I reorganized all my clothes. I got rid of a bunch of stuff. So I have like bags of stuff, if anybody wants it, that I'm getting rid of. But you got to do that every now and then.
2: You just did it? Did you just decide?
1: I actually stayed up until like 2:30 in the morning doing this.
2: But I'm saying, you at the crib and you like, you know what I need to do? Clean out the clothes. And then you just started cleaning?
1: So I always need a motivation to do anything. So the company that actually designed and did my closet for me, they wanted to shoot my closet. So
2: you left that part out.
1: And then I waited till the last minute.
2: Yeah, balling.
1: Okay, so I didn't just do it myself.
2: You left the bougie part out. You try to act like you was some home cleaning lady. That ain't what's happening now.
1: But what it did make me realize is that...
2: Did you have more money than most of us?
1: No,
2: is that what you're trying to say?
1: It made me realize I could be a good organizer. Like, people really have that as a job where they come and, like, organize your closet. I think I would be good at that.
2: You think that would be a side hustle
1: Let
2: for you?
1: Let me come organize your closet.
2: It would take you around 45 seconds.
1: Okay. I'm going to color code all your black t-shirts.
2: Yo, let me tell you something. They already are. Let me help
1: I
2: you out, sis.
1: I haven't seen John wear anything but a black t-shirt, but that's great. That's his brand.
2: He's building it up. Let me tell you something. I can't wait to put these on the shelf. I cannot wait till I turn the corner and don't have to wear this every day.
1: All right. Well, you know it is National Radio Day, so when we come back, you're going to talk to me.
2: Okay.
1: And we're going to talk about radio and how it's really changed my life, the importance of it. Some people who I really admire. Shout out to all my radio family and everybody who's in this field. A lot of people tell me, oh, I want to do this. What advice do you have? We'll talk about all of that.
2: Let's do it.
1: I'm directing the conversation. It's Way Up.
3: Turn up.
1: Let go.
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12: The Cavs, Nuggets, and Clippers have agreed to a 3-team trade that sends Peyton Watson to Cleveland and Max Strus to L.A., according to ESPN. Also, Denver is receiving an unprotected 2031 Cleveland first-round pick and a 2032 Kings second-rounder. Two-time Pro Bowl defensive tackle Vita Vea and the Bucks have agreed on a one-year contract extension. And the singles winners at this year's U.S. Open will earn $5.5 million bucks each. I'm Bill Horrendon.
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0: 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It's Way Up with Angela Yee. 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
5: 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I feel honored.
0: You are, yeah. It's an honor to be here with you, all right? It's also a Black Thursday at Cup. We're celebrating small businesses. When we come back, though, ask me some questions, but make it about radio. It's Way Up.

0: This is Way Up with Angela Yee.
1: What's up? It's Way Up with Angela Yee, and I'm here with John Laster, a friend of mine, a comedian, a founder of a tech company, Blap. And this is different because it's National Radio Day, and you're actually talking to me.
2: How often do you get to sit across from somebody who's in the Radio Hall of Fame? Let me tell you how often. Never. No one does. That's ridiculous.
1: I forgot about that.
2: Yeah. So I wanted to ask you how you even got into radio.
1: I actually had the opportunity just built off of my relationships. Eminem's manager, Paul Rosenberg, my girl Tracy, who works there. I talked to them about going to Sirius and working in marketing. And they were like, hey, why don't you audition for this spot on the morning show? And so I ended up on the morning show with Cypher Sounds. I really enjoyed it. At first, it was really scary. At that time, being on Sirius, it wasn't as popular. So, and there was no social media. So I was able to experiment and grow and get better without being under a microscope.
2: That's awesome. Do you remember what your favorite moment on radio was?
1: Oh my God. I have different favorite moments for different reasons. You know, clearly, like, me getting hired was because of a Jay-Z interview that we had.
2: Yeah, you've had some epic interviews.
1: Yeah. That's why sometimes I forget certain things that happen, because throughout this course of over 22 years of being on the radio, I've had so many great moments. I met Prince in the hallway once. That was phenomenal. It wasn't an interview, but I got to meet Prince in the flesh.
2: Yeah.
1: So that was exciting.
2: Did you touch him?
1: No, I don't just touch people. It's inappropriate, John. I can't just touch him.
2: I would have wanted to say I touched him. I'd have just touched him.
1: John, don't.
2: It's Prince.
1: And just for in the future, don't do it. Just so you know.
2: Don't touch
1: just
2: Prince.
1: Just for untouching people.
2: No, we'll go.
1: But yeah, just so many epic moments. That one always just stands out to me because of that time period for me. I mean, starting this show, Way Up with Angela Yee, having Cheryl Lee Ralph on was amazing, and her opening up. I like when people tell me things that they haven't before. Chance the Rapper coming on and talking about, you know, growing up and his education and really being open about special education and all of that, I think is great.
2: You've been doing this so long. You're so disarming too. People probably feel like they know you when they, by the time they get here.
1: I've been doing this for so long. There's people who literally would be like, I grew up listening to your
2: right.
1: show. And it's so crazy to think that kids were going to school listening to me and now they're adults. You know, we're old.
2: Yeah, we are old. But knowing that you've had this platform all that time, like, do you reflect on it, or are you too busy to stop and say, wow, I'm a radio god? Yes.
1: Oh, I don't know about that. But what I do appreciate is
2: that...
1: I mean,
2: that who else can we think of that has had this type of run?
1: Angie Martinez in the building.
2: Let me say this. My college coach used to say, anytime you can name names, it ain't many.
1: What I do appreciate...
2: So if we got Angie Martinez and Angela Yee, I think that puts you on somewhat of a Mount Rushmore.
1: Thank you so much, John, for having that conversation with me for National Radio Day.
2: Oh, yeah.
1: And when we come back, we have your Yee-T. Imagine you fly out to Japan

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1: Yo, she about to blow the lid up off this pot.
2: Let's get it.
1: Oh, yeah. Angela spilling that yee tea.
2: Come and get the tea.
0: What's up? It's Way Up with Angela Yee. I'm here with my guy, John Laster.
3: Yes.
0: Let's get into this Yee Tea. So, CeeLo was on Club Shay Shay, and he told a story about how he ended up going to Japan for Kanye West to do some work, and Kanye did not show up. Now, there's a reason he didn't show up, and here is what CeeLo had to say about it.
4: And we get out there, I think we were out there a day or so.
3: Yeah.
4: And I'm thinking he gonna pull up. He's like, yo, man, I'm not going to be able to make it, man. The wife got sick of this, that, and the third, man. I apologize, man. And at first, I was just kind of like at a loss for words. I didn't really know what to say because I'm like, what do I do? And I mean, like, you know, we're just going to be out there for the week. I'll admit to you, I got upset.
3: Yeah, I can imagine.
4: I called the wife. I said, man, what should I do? She was like, use it as a paid vacation. Go see the culture.
0: I want to say this. When I work, right, and I'm doing stuff, it is nice sometimes to stay somewhere and have a vacation. And it was a free, all-expense-paid trip.
3: Yeah, that I could take that I could take when I want to take it.
0: Right.
3: You know what I'm saying? Don't try. I don't like when people try to flip stuff on me like, oh, be grateful for me standing you up.
0: I'd say grateful, but you can turn it into something.
3: Nah.
0: I mean, his wife was sick, right?
3: Okay.
0: All right. Well, moving on from that, speaking of music, they finally put a date on it. Anderson .Paak and Cordae, their album is coming out October 23rd. It's called Heavy is the Crown. We like that. And lastly, J. Cole. People were going in on him for getting emotional while he was performing on stage. He was in Cleveland, and he was performing Love Yours. Well, there's some more backstory behind why he was emotional. Some people said it was performative. Apparently, there was a kid, Colin Griffin, who we met back in 2017, who was diagnosed with stage 4 cancer because the Make-A-Wish was to meet J. Cole.
3: Yeah.
0: So he passed away the next year. J. Cole was mentioned in his obituary. And so apparently his family attended and held up pictures of him. And J. Cole even called those pictures out right before performing Love Yours.
3: It caught up to him.
0: Yeah.
3: That's tough.
0: See, people be wanting to make a negative story out of something so bad.
3: And I bet you those people feel really bad now that they know what it was that was eating at him. And not only that, if the family's there, then he's actually looking at them pictures performing.
0: And like, he called them out. And
3: come on.
0: You know, I just also think the other part of it is that J. Cole

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1: Additional news that relates to you. These stories are flying under the radar.
2: What's up? It's Weyapa D'Angelo Yee. I'm here with John Laster, comedian, founder of BLAP.
3: So happy to be here.
2: I'm happy to have you here. This is our day, Thursday. But also, let's get into these stories. So, what is the number one most social media addicted state in the United States? Of course, it's New York. Listen, I think it's not a fair fight because we have more people here. And so they did this according to monthly searches for different terms in this state. And New Yorkers have the highest, so.
3: That's surprising.
2: Is it?
3: To me, yeah.
2: Why?
3: I thought it would be more like porn, like Utah.
2: Well, number two is Virginia, three is Washington, four is North Carolina, five is Georgia, followed by Massachusetts, Texas, Oregon, Illinois, and Pennsylvania.
3: I thought it'd be places where people don't have much to do.
2: Population centers were more social media obsessed than more remote regions. And it also could be because we're also Googling things all the time, like to go here, to go there.
3: Where to eat.
2: Yeah.
3: Where to party.
2: And stuff like that. And, you know, Tinder.
3: And yeah. Yeah, and then you get stuck on there.
2: Yeah, so there you have it. So I see a lot of people on their phone, walking into traffic, not paying attention to where they're going. Another thing that I wanted to talk about is Gen Z. Now, they said that Gen Z friendships are now in their nickel and diming era. So, you know, when you go out with a bunch of people and you're trying to figure out how to split the bill, it's always a thing.
3: Yeah.
2: Right? And then now we also can, you know, Venmo or Zelle or Cash App somebody. When it's time for the bill to come and split the bill, you can request money from people like that. So they're saying bill splitting has always been awkward, but for Gen Z, it's taken on new dimensions. And according to a study from LendingTree, Gen Z was more likely than any other generation to be owed money after lending. and a lot of times people also feel like they weren't repaid in full after fronting money for a group trip and things like that. That's why payment apps are so important. I want to say this. The other night I went out with my friends and I paid the bill.
3: Uh-oh.
2: And everybody sent me money and I actually came up.
3: You out here meal hustling.
2: I didn't even ask, but people was overpaying. You know what I'm saying? But I do want to say we never know what somebody's financial situation is. So if you're doing something like, let's just say, do you feel like sometimes you're the one calling the Uber and people ride in the Uber?
3: Absolutely.
2: And so Absolutely. What's the etiquette in that? If you call the Uber, everyone gets in.
3: Yeah, but you can't be that petty. It's an Uber.
2: But you also don't know if you get in someone's Uber, you're not going to send them nothing?
3: I am, but I don't get in other people's Uber. You know what I'm saying? I'm going to get in my own Uber.
2: Because you know how sometimes there's a group of y'all standing around and you're waiting to see who's going to call the Uber?
3: You're just trying to take a shot back at me because you made money off that meal. Don't try to turn this on me. You out here meal hustling and now you're trying to flip it on me. Nah, don't do that. And if I go out with you, I'm adding up my meal. I know that. You're not going to milk me.
2: You got us a cupcake, though. All right. Well, that is your Under the Radar. Now, don't forget the Way Up Mix is coming at the top of the hour. Plus, we have a special guest joining us. The Chicago Teachers Union President, Stacey Davis Gates, is going to be here. You may have recently seen Vic Mensa endorsing her. Well, we'll talk about what she has going on. And she's speaking out for Chicago and the importance of these elections and making sure that you go out and vote. It's Way Up.
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10: On News 3, meteorologist Chloe Coase.
0: Expect mostly sunny skies on Thursday with high temperatures reaching around 109 degrees in Las Vegas. Breezes will be out of the south, 5 to 15 miles per hour. We'll see partly cloudy skies tonight with regional storm chances and valley low temperatures around 87 degrees.
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0: What's up? 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I'm here with John Laster.
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0: And we got the Way Up mix for you at the top of the hour. Plus, we have Ask Yee. 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Plus, we got Stacey Davis Gates joining us. She's the president of the Chicago Teachers Union. She also was recently endorsed by Vic Mensa. And they have a lot of initiatives in Chicago that are making sure that people know they got to get out there and vote. All right? It's Way Up. Attorney.

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0: Maya Bonangela Yee. I'm here with John Laster.
1: Yeah.
0: An NBA young boy is trying to stay sober. We'll tell you what he had to say online. Man, I really hope that he does. I like NBA young boy.
1: I know how tough it is to get sober.
0: Oh. John, sorry, that wasn't meant for you. But yes, maybe you can get some tips.
1: So I'm pulling for him. Yeah, I'm pulling for him.
0: All right, it's way up.

0: 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Way up.
1: Just like to talk like they Angela Yee, like they Angela Yee.
2: Man, she's spilling it all. This is Yee T. Way up.
0: What's up? It's Way Up with Angela Yee. I'm here with John Laster. And let's get right into it. So NBA Youngboy posted on social media, "I wanted to get high last night. I just flushed the ish down the toilet. I'm trying to see if I really can make it to 6 months." Man, now John, you've been on this sobriety. How long have you been sober?
3: A little over 7 years.
0: That's amazing.
3: Yeah.
0: And you actually went to rehab. What advice would you give NBA Youngboy as he's on his journey?

0: You know, we in this. It's nice to see people getting their flowers in front of their audience.
1: Yeah.
0: All right, and T-Pain is leveling up Nappy Boy Entertainment. He has expanded his empire. He has a brand new content building that's designed for creators where they can work, they can shoot, and they can build their brands. 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
2: 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We're going to do this here, and this is a rentable space. This also will be an open store that the public can come into. 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
0: All right, well, that is your Yee T. And when we come back, we have Ask Yee, 800-292-5150. 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It's Way Up.

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1: Let's go.
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1: Yeah.
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4: News 3 meteorologist Chloe Coast. Expect mostly sunny skies on Thursday with high temperatures reaching around 109 degrees in Las Vegas. Breezes will be out of the south, 5 to 15 miles per hour. We'll see partly cloudy skies tonight with regional storm chances and valley low temperatures around 87 degrees.
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3: Yo. You are a media maven, right?
4: Ooh, you never know what Angie's going to say.
0: What's up? It's Way Up with Angela Yee. John Laster's here with me, and we got Ask Yee on the way. You ready to get some advice, John Laster?
5: I give the best advice.
0: You do?
5: I give the best advice.
0: You're actually pretty good. You've been through so much.
5: Yeah.
0: But those are the people that give the best advice.
5: I give the best advice as long as it's not for me.
0: Oh, yeah, you can't follow it, but yeah. I know what you're supposed to do.
5: Yeah, but I give it out.
0: All right, 800-292-5150. Call us up. Ask Yee is next.

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1: Thought you should know.
0: This is Ask Yee.
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3: What's up? It's Way Up with Angela Yee, and it's time for Ask Yee. That's when you get to call in and ask any question that you want. We'll give you that advice. John Laster is here with me today, and somebody on the line wants to remain anonymous. So what's your question for Ask Yee?
4: I called to find out why John Laster never called me back. I thought he was my man. Last time I saw that brother, we were in Fort Huachuca, Arizona.
5: Fort Huachuca, Arizona? I don't even remember Fort being in...
3: Uh-oh.
4: On the military base? Are you kidding me?
3: What happened on this Army base?
4: Well, we sold a whole lot of DVDs and CDs on this show, but that's my man, and he just never called me back. You see how he already forgot me?
3: Dang, I don't know if that's your man, sir. Did y'all meet there?
4: Nah, we went there together.
3: You guys were together, John?
5: I was just talking about my drinking in a former life.
3: Was John drinking
4: during
3: that time?
4: Hey, what's up, John? This is Ice, man. How you doing, brother?
5: Yo, Ice Cream. What's up, family? Oh, man. How are you?
3: His name is Ice Cream.
4: I'm good. I heard you on the radio with Angela Yee. I'm like, I ain't no Angela Yee.
5: Everybody know Angela Yee.
4: I know, man. I just wanted to call and say hello, brother. I ain't spoke to you in years. Man, good to hear your voice and know that you're doing well, brother.
3: He got to call the radio.
5: Yo, right? I know. I feel bad.
4: That's all right. I didn't want to give my name because I wasn't calling to get no clout. I just wanted to say what's up to you, man. I hadn't seen you in a long time.
3: He sounds like a very nice guy.
5: Yo, Ice Cream is one of the nicest human beings on earth and a talented comedian.
4: I appreciate it, man. I got mad love for you, brother.
5: Yo, much love for you.
4: Enjoy the rest of your day. Nice speaking to you, Miss Yee. You have a good day, too.
3: What's his page so we could go check out his comedy?
5: Yeah, yo, what is your handle, Ice?
4: Oh, yeah, you know, it's Comedian Ice Cream. Everything Comedian Ice Cream, man.
3: Well,
5: good to catch up. Sorry, under these circumstances.
4: Got love for you, my brother. Got love for you. Y'all have a great day.
3: See, I like when people are like that, right?
4: All right.
3: I didn't answer your calls and call you back, but we still cool.
5: Yeah, but that makes me look bad. You know what I'm saying? Like that I don't hear people back in 4 or 5 years.
3: I'm glad we were able to bring y'all back together. But I will say, don't let this be a precedent. All the people I have not returned your calls, let me get on it because I don't want to be put on blast.
5: Oh, yeah. The phone lines is probably lighting up for you right now, Yee.
3: Sorry. Ask Yee was, of course, brought to you by Top Dog Law. They've won $1 billion for their clients. Get in on it. You get into an accident, you make the call. Top Dog Law, our bark has bite. And when we come back, Stacey Davis Gates is going to be joining us. She's the president of the Chicago Teachers Union. And you know that's political. She's going to break it all down for you. It's Way Up.

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3: 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We're talking about Angela Yee.
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5: Please believe that.
0: What's up? It's Way Up with Angela Yee. My girl JoJo is here with me today. JoJo Alonzo.
6: Hey.
0: And we have a special guest joining us, Stacey Davis Gates. Now, I got to get all the accolades here. President of the Chicago Teachers Union, President of the Illinois Federation of Teachers, and Vice Chair of the American Federation of Teachers. We definitely want to talk to you because there's a lot going on in Chicago right now when it comes to elections, and you guys have something special that's never happened before. So can you just fill us in on what's going on?
7: So for the first time in the history of our great city, families, parents, people who send their children to public school, voting, residents of the city will be able to choose who gets to govern our school board. Mm-hmm. For years, it has been under mayoral control, and it has always been a step or two away from the control of the people. Right now, especially in the America that we are all surviving, this is huge to expand democracy when you see democracy being whittled away every day in D.C.
6: How was that brought up to become a thing, though? Like,
0: how did that even happen?
6: Yeah.
7: Well, Rahm Emanuel closed 50 schools. He was our mayor in 2013. And he closed 50 schools on black children or on brown children in the city. And if you ever want to feel powerless, watch a black mother cry and beg for her children's school that's in walking distance. Cry to get it to stay open.
0: Right.
7: It was awful. In fact, Johns Hopkins just released a study that said that the neighborhoods where schools were closed experienced more violence.
0: Stacey Davis Gates is here with us right now. She is the president of the Chicago Teachers Union. She's been having all kinds of negative headlines about her, but she is giving you the facts today on Way Up. There's so many narratives around why certain things shouldn't be taught in schools. When I tell you with this president, we've seen so many things being undone, and we saw the plan ahead of time of what was about to happen. People didn't take it seriously. Mm-hmm. And I think it is so important for you to be here to talk about how people can have a voice and vote, because there's a lot of money getting poured into this particular election.
7: Oh my goodness. Elections in this country are completely unprincipled in the way that it uses money. We just saw in Michigan that there was like $70 million spent on a Senate campaign. How many people get to eat with $70 million?
0: Right.
7: How many medical bills could be paid off with $70 million? So in Chicago, we have billionaires who are all in to control our school board, because billionaires were the ones who put Rahm Emanuel in place to close 50 schools. Right. Ken Griffin, who's a billionaire here in New York City, given you guys' mayor some problems. Ken Griffin said that Rahm Emanuel should have closed more than 50 schools.
0: Wow.
7: Yeah, man. These people are very serious about maintaining the air of superiority.
0: That status quo that they want to have.
6: Yeah, because what was their main reason of like why I'm shutting down these 53 schools?
7: Well, the reasons went from this is a cost savings measure to this is about academic achievement. This is about closing schools to create more opportunity. And the bottom line is, every single study, every single academic study that has been done about school closings shows that it is a failed policy with grave impact on communities and families. And the preponderance of those people are black.
0: All right, Stacey Davis Gates is here, the president of the Chicago Teachers Union.

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1: Turn me on.
2: What's up? It's Way Up with Angela Yee, and I'm here with the Chicago Teachers Union President, Stacey Davis-Gates. We're talking about politics, and we're talking about education. What you said earlier, too, when we're thinking about leadership and elections, we also have to be thinking about 2028. And I don't know that anybody has laid out the groundwork for people to feel like, this is who I want, when we think about even the president of this country. And so I know, I'm sure you've been strategizing on that, though.
3: Let me say it like this. It's not who do we want. It's what do we need, mm-hmm. Right? Yes. I negotiate contracts, too. And the best thing that you can do is create a list of needs. Now, we want a lot, but what do you need?
2: What would you tell people to be looking for?
3: Well, we're going to need people who can get in there and do it right. The one thing that I don't hear people say enough is that we need to make the Supreme Court a little bigger. It's going to have to get bigger because we don't have another generation to save our environment. We don't have another generation for my voting rights to be restored. We don't have another generation to rebuild the Department of Education. We need to do a redo fast, quick, and in a hurry. We have got to say what we need. Yeah. We need black men, black women to work. And we need to make sure that our children have food and health care.
4: Yes.
3: Right? And we need college, public education for all. And it needs to be funded. And by and large, you've got to tax these buildings.

0: billionaires mm-hmm. who continue to fill our political rests with nonsense because they're not paying their fair share. So if they were paying taxes, right, then there would be no need for them to waste money in the way that they're doing in mm-hmm. these political elections, because we would have something that's more sustainable. We have got to win the argument on community in this country. We have got to win the argument on what solidarity looks like in terms of this democracy. You don't have to like each other. I don't even know if that's a laudable goal. But we all need a job. Mm-hmm. We all need shelter. We all need education and health care and transportation. Okay. We need those things. So if we all need those things, what's the quickest route to getting that? And that's why racism is lazy, mm-hmm. right? Because racism seeks to divide us on our core needs.
1: 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You can watch that full interview on my YouTube channel, Way Up With Yee. And when we come back, it's your show. So you have the last word.

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3: Here's the last word on Way Up with Angela Yee.
0: What's up? It's Way Up with Angela Yee. John Laster. Happy Thursday.
4: Happy to be here.
0: It's a Black Thursday, too, by the way. We have our pop-up lift at Coffee Uplifts People tonight. Make and Mellow. We're going to be making candles and sipping wine.
4: I'm digging
0: tequila.
4: It. Yeah.
0: And so I don't know if there might be, I think, a couple of tickets left. You can go check that out. Make and Mellow at coffeeuplistpeople.com. But I'll be there making my little candles.
4: And drinking some wine.
0: I have actually, she's made some great like espresso type of candles. So yeah, isn't that cute?
4: Yeah.
0: We love it.
4: She's combining the two.
0: Yeah, so y'all come through. Of course, thank you to Stacey Davis Gates for joining us today. She's the president of the Chicago Teachers Union. A lot of news stories about her. For some reason, she is extremely targeted in Chicago. But she was here to really clear things up. And you know, this is your show. So, prior to Angela Yee Day, which is happening August 23rd outside the Barclays from 12 to 5, it's going to be amazing. You have the last word.
5: Hi, Angela. This is T in Savannah, Georgia. And I was just listening to you about friends and helping split a bill. I had that similar situation with a friend. I actually had to end our 30-year friendship. I bought Chris Brown Usher concert tickets for us and someone else. And she has not paid me one dime. She went on a cruise about 2 weeks ago. She just texted me apologizing, saying she had the money by the end of September. I'm like, here we go again. I am selling one VIP floor ticket for November 10th in Atlanta, Mercedes-Benz Stadium.
6: I like to shine the light on my two beautiful daughters, Lisa Locke and Yvonne Locke.

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4: On News 3, meteorologist Chloe Coast. Expect mostly sunny skies on Thursday, with high temperatures reaching around 109 degrees in Las Vegas. Breezes will be out of the south, 5 to 15 miles per hour. We'll see partly cloudy skies tonight with regional storm chances and valley low temperatures around 87 degrees.
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Radio Boss Hard Body Kiati Throwback Thursday. This Tupac trial has been blowing my mind. They made an allegation about what happened after Tupac passed that took me so past the loop. And now my people saying, hey, this been out. I didn't know about it. We'll get into it 5 minutes after.

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1: 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On the way, 6 minutes. Hey, man, this Tupac trial. Well, Keith D on trial for the murder of Tupac has been really, really wild. Now allegations are coming out. Somebody got on the stand yesterday and said that after Tupac passed, allegedly they rolled him up and they smoked him. Listen, I don't want nobody to love me that much. After I leave, let me leave. You know what I'm saying? This case has been crazy. Suge Knight has been calling in and talking with TMZ after the trial. I mean, just basically disputing what other people are saying on stage. I'm definitely keeping my eyes on this case. 30 years and only one person has been arrested and charged with the murder of Tupac. Definitely going to keep our eyes on this one.
2: On News 3, meteorologist Chloe Coast, expect mostly sunny skies on Thursday with high temperatures reaching around 109 degrees in Las Vegas. Breezes will be out of the south, 5 to 15 miles per hour. We'll see partly cloudy skies tonight with regional storm chances and valley low temperatures around 87 degrees.

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5: Vegas traffic.
6: Crews continue to deal with an injury crash partially blocking the intersection of Cheyenne and Michael Way. Avoid the area if you possibly can. We also have an injury wreck being reported on northbound Topaz at Reno. And we still have a stall on the left shoulder of southbound 15 at Spring Mountain Road. I'm Rob Kendrick, and if you see a traffic problem, call our tip line at 702-238-7333.
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Radio Boss Hardbody, Kiati Strip, Chris Brown, and some Drake Janis on the way after this Ye, Lauryn Hill. Let me know what I can play to make your Thursday better. You know I got the Throwback Thursday vibes on deck. Hit me up.

0: 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Radio Boss Hard Body, Kiati, Lickback, Jacquees, Juvenile, Amarada, Scientist, Burning Blue. On the way, 6 minutes. Sad thought when you think about it. Yesterday would have been Nolan Wells' 19th birthday. There still have been no arrests made in his case, in his family. Still looking for answers. The community still looking for answers. This has been a national story, and still there's been very, very little movement. Again, sending my love and prayers out to his family, keeping our eyes on this case.
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hip-hop and R&B. Radio Boss Hard Body Kiati. At this point, I feel like Usher just cheating for his people, man. More dates announced on the R&B tour. Atlanta now has a fifth concert date. That's what happened when you're missing home. You're like, you know what, let's do another show at the house. But the fact that they're selling out these football stadiums 3, 4, 5 times has to say something about the legacy and the star power of both Chris Brown and Usher. Hey, no hands.

0: 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Happy birthday, Kiki, the Leo, the birthday girl checking in. My Leon Thomas on the way for you 5 minutes. 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
1: I used to think about immature things. 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
1: 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Radio Boss, Hard Body, Kiati, Chris Brown, Bryson Tiller, it depends, on the way 6 minutes. One time for all my NFL fans, September, can't get here soon enough. One of my favorite wide receivers to watch, Jaden Higgins, played football at Eastern Kentucky University and then transferred to Iowa State. Then got drafted by the Texans. They were scrimmaging the Raiders in practice, ends up tearing his ACL out for the entire year. 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But the bad thing is, there's always a risk that one of your good pieces could get hurt. Keep it.
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